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4: I'm Christine Lisi. NL Cy Young favorite Jacob Mizrowski on the hill for the team with the best record in baseball, the Brewers. He's given up two hits. He has struck out seven so far. Milwaukee leading Pittsburgh 1-0, bottom four. Luis Arraez, game-tying RBI double. Phillies and Nationals knotted up at two, bottom of the fourth inning. No score. Atlanta and the Cubs, bottom one from Chicago. Rays leading the A's, 1-0, top of the sixth. The only run scored was on a pass ball by Jonah Heim. Yankees with a 2-0 lead on the Twins, bottom one. Cody Bellinger, a two-run homer. Joe Adell, Travis Bazzana have each gone deep for Cleveland. Guardians with a 3-1 lead on the White Sox, top of the fifth inning in that critical AL Central showdown. Blue Jays and Tigers scoreless bottom third. Orioles and Mets knotted up at two, bottom third as well. Dodgers a 3-0 lead on the Reds, top of the fifth. Yoshi Yamamoto has given up just one hit on the night to this point. For the first time since landing on the injured list with right biceps inflammation, Dodgers superstar Shohei Ohtani hit off a tee today in Los Angeles. Manager Dave Roberts says he remains on track to return before the end of the regular season. Disappointment, but optimism as well from Cowboys owner Jerry Jones regarding the rough performance by the defense on Sunday night. Jones on 105.3 The Fan pointing to all the new faces on defense, including DC Christian Parker. He urged patience and expressed confidence it will all get figured out. Hard decisions on the way for Ohio State following the team's late collapse in the loss to Texas, blowing a 20-point fourth quarter lead. This, according to coach Ryan Day.
5: Hey, it's your resident Super Bowl champ, Chris Candy. Coming up Wednesday, I'll tell you why the Rams' week one loss proves they won't live up to all the hype this season. It's Unsportsmanlike, 6 a.m. Eastern, right here on ESPN Radio, ESPN2, and ESPNU.

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1: Okay, welcome to the show. We are on Sportsmanlike here on ESPN Radio. 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Thursday night football last night. The 49ers down under trounced the Rams 27-7. We will get to that in a second, but just want to make sure we discuss that today is the 25th anniversary of the horror that took place on 9/11 all over our country, especially here in New York. And Jeremy Schapp is going to join us later in the show to discuss all of what he experienced, what the sports world and what the world in general experienced. What we experienced 25 years ago was an absolute horror. It never should have happened. It is horrific still to this day, 25 years later, and our thoughts and condolences to all of those that have to be reminded of the loved ones that they lost today. But all of us lost something 25 years ago, and it has taken us 25 years to regain that strength that we had, and we are never going to back down. We are never going to stop fighting as a country together as one. You could sit there and talk about left, right, far left, everything in between. We're Americans. We live in the United States of America. What happened 25 years ago is completely unacceptable. It can never happen again, and we will never forget those that were lost, and we can never stop thanking those that fought for us on that day and sacrificed their own lives, their families, etc., to protect this great country of the United States of America. That is important. That is more important than anything we are going to talk about today. What we do for you guys and what we hope we do for you guys is talk about the non-important things in real life relative to putting a smile on your face and letting Michelle Smallman and Chris Canty today celebrate the fact that they have been anti-Rams this year and they got that last night. None of that really matters, but that's what we're going to try to do for you today over the next 4 hours. So good morning, Smalls. Good morning, CeCe. 27-7, the 49ers, Purdy, brocking all night long, beating the Rams. I get out of the way because I know you two are so happy about this. Go ahead.
2: Brock Purdy was able to use his legs in the way that he did to extend certain plays and create opportunities in the passing game. But credit to Kyle Shanahan, because I think he did a great job early on of frustrating that Rams defensive front, especially Myles Garrett.

0: Bobby, isn't it amazing?
1: What?
0: The sacrifice, the dedication, the grit. I mean, they really set an example, don't they?
2: Oh, well, no question. Today's high school athletes are truly special.
0: Not the athletes.
2: Well, who?
0: The officials.
2: Oh.
3: Today's student athletes are truly special. But there's something pretty great about the men and women who officiate their games, too. Like the way they're giving back to their communities. Officiating is a terrific way to stay in shape, meet new people, and stay connected to the game you love. But the biggest reason of all? We need more qualified high school officials here in Michigan. And without them, the rest of us would have a whole lot less to cheer about. High school games need officials. High school sports need you.
4: Great call, Ralph!
0: Yeah!
3: Interested in becoming a licensed high school official? Go to highschoolofficials.com to learn more and begin the application process.
0: So why do teenagers play high school sports?
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1: So again, I say, what's your option? Go with a journeyman quarterback, and then draft a quarterback when your record's not going to be bad enough to be a high pick unless you give up assets. You're going down a whole different road if you don't have them. So I think you have to bite the bullet. It's $110 million in new money to go along with the $40 guaranteed, so $150 guaranteed. I get it. It's a lot of money, but I absolutely think it was the right thing to do.
2: I agree. I was playing a little bit of devil's advocate there to try. Ultimately, I do think it is the right decision. I think they also understood Baker Mayfield's shown you across multiple stops. Took the Browns to the playoffs. Yeah, we've seen how difficult that is.
1: Yep.
2: So for that guy with that pedigree at this position, I think you didn't want to stare down what they thought was clearly realistically a possibility that he balled out and put them in a bad spot after this year. The Golics here on ESPN Radio, Mike Golic Jr. and Mike Golic Sr. The Cowboys are always top of mind for everybody going into the season. Our next guest knows all about that here. My former teammate at Notre Dame, 7-time All-Pro with the Dallas Cowboys, Zach Martin, kind enough to join us now here on behalf of Icy Hot. Zach, how you doing, brother? Good to see you.
3: Great to see you guys, man. Always good being with you.
1: Oh, I love the little gray in the beard. Yes.
2: Well, yeah, I mean, man. What I love is, Zach, I've seen the picture. I've seen the pictures of you now, too. You've also lost the weight already. Are you trying to get out ahead of all these people asking you if you're going to unretire since we've seen Aaron Donald get back out there now?
3: That was my thing last year. I'm like, I'm leaving no doubt, man. I'm not even giving it the option. So I tried to drop it as quick as possible.
1: So Mike mentioned it. Let's start there. You matched up against Aaron Donald in the Senior Bowl. So back then, and then obviously in the NFL, what are your thoughts of him being out a couple of years and what that does to his comeback?
3: Yeah, I mean, me and Mike had him at Notre Dame for four straight years too. So I kind of knew him, obviously had that matchup at the Senior Bowl and knew all about Aaron Donald coming out. And obviously people found out about him pretty quick. But listen, he was the best player on the field in all those years that he played. And you know, he may have to knock a little rust off, but I don't see him, you know, losing that much of a step. I think he'll be a dominant guy for them. And I know there's a lot of offensive lines and coordinators and quarterbacks around the league that were not thrilled to see him come out of retirement.
2: No, a lot of interior offensive linemen getting back into the gym after they saw that news. Zach, you're one of the few guys that would be able to ever go one-on-one with a guy like

0: Icy Hot. We'll talk to you soon, brother.
1: Thanks, Zach.
2: I appreciate it. Thanks for having me.
1: I'm the guy who's got a little over 4 years to write his Hall of Fame speech.
0: How
1: great is that, knowing that you are going to be a first ballot Hall of Famer and just writing your speech?
0: One of the most humble guys ever, so I'm sure he hasn't thought about it, but we will for him plenty.
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4: I'm Christine Lisi. Plenty of postseason implications in Cleveland tonight with the White Sox and Guardians. Top of the sixth, Cleveland's got a 4-2 lead. Guardians a game and a half back of AL Central leading Chicago. The A's scored the game-tying run on a wild pitch by Ty Johnson. Athletics and Rays tied at one, bottom seven. Yankees up 2-1 on the Twins, top of the third. Cody Bellinger's two-run shot the difference in that one. Tigers have built a 4-0 lead on the Blue Jays, top of the fifth. Detroit's Drew Anderson has given up just one hit on the night. Carson Bench, go-ahead solo home run. That's put the Mets up 3-2 on the Orioles, bottom of the fifth. No score, Red Sox and Rangers, top of the second from Arlington. Astros leading the Royals 1-0 on a solo homer by Jeremy Pena. That game in the top of the third. Dodgers up 4-0 on the Reds, bottom seven. Yoshi Yamamoto has given up just one hit. Jacob Mizrowski with another solid night. The Brewers ace, 5 hits, 7 strikeouts. Brewers leading the Pirates 3-0, top of the sixth. Phillies and Nationals tied at 3, top of the seventh. NBA, the Celtics officially introduced Paul George, who landed in Boston in that blockbuster trade that sent Jaylen Brown to Philadelphia. George said he's healthy, feels like he's turned a corner dealing with those injuries, and he is well aware of his role with his new team, which he says has just one superstar, Jason Tatum. NBA Commissioner Adam Silver, in his first remarks since handing down severe punishment to the Clippers for circumventing the salary cap on behalf of Kawhi Leonard, said the league's ultimate goal was to ensure other teams don't engage in that type of behavior in the future. He added he understands it's a setback for the team, but doesn't believe the NBA has done permanent damage to that franchise.
5: Hey, it's Evan Cohen. Coming up Wednesday, after a huge comeback win against Ohio State, we asked Mel Kiper Jr. how much did Arch Manning improve his draft status when he joins us at 8:30 a.m. Eastern. It's on Sportsmanlike, 6 a.m. Eastern, right here on ESPN Radio, ESPN2, and ESPNU.
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7: Last night, we watched the game at the Doubletree in Bristol, at the sports bar at the Doubletree in Bristol, which, as we learned, is known for its quesadillas. We were there, and we watched the game, and at one point towards the end of the first half, I got a phone call. I went and took the phone call and left the group, which included the Golics and many other ESPN personalities, and I did not come back. Some people may know that that term is occasionally called an Irish goodbye. Do we know why it's called an Irish goodbye? Does anyone know the answer to
8: that
7: question?
8: As an Irish person, I'm 25% Irish. It's just, they're just so like private. Whoa, you just get up and leave. You just
9: 25%?
8: 25%. I'm mostly Italian, but Irish is like you just get up and leave. Like that's just their personality.
7: Okay. All right. So it's called an Irish goodbye. Apparently, he's 25% Irish. So he's allowed
9: a little more Irish to be the authority on that.
7: So he's allowed to say. So I was accused of giving an Irish goodbye. The Golic specifically. Yeah. And you have to understand, you're talking to a guy who grew up watching Mike Golic. Same. So hanging out with Mike Golic is kind of a cool thing. Like last night, watching a football game with Mike Golic and his son's fun. Like I'm pretty excited about it. And then this morning, I got this on their show.
10: I came back at one point, and I see Matt Jones leaving on the phone, going to take a call. So I'm like, all right, he's got a call. Maybe he's got a hit somewhere.
11: And oh, by the way, I was sitting by him. He said, I gotta have to take a call. I'll be right back.
10: I'll be right back.
11: I'll be right back.
9: Important distinction.
10: Yes.
11: Yes.
10: A very important distinction, because, spoiler alert, Matt Jones did not come right back.
11: Irish goodbye.
10: Irish goodbye us. Yep. And so here's the interesting plot twist now, and the thing that we've got to try and do some detective work on is...
11: Now, why do you have to say goodbye?
10: Wow, all right.
12: That was Bubba.
10: Well, and listen, the Irish goodbye is a move. Dad, overall, pro or con, Irish goodbye?
11: I really don't have a problem with it. I guess depends on the company you're with.
10: Sure. This is our first time hanging out
11: with
10: Matt.
11: I mean. A lot depends on the group you're with.
10: Yeah, so Matt pulls the Irish goodbye, and we come in here this morning, and we've got this written down in the chamber. Like, we have to bring this up. We have to address this.
11: Yep,
10: this is ESPN Radio family business, so of course we'll talk about it in public with everyone.
11: Yes, we will.
10: And Matt comes walking into the control room and says, I did not Irish goodbye last night.
11: He was really, really sensitive about this.
10: He was

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1: ESPN Radio, ESPN App, SiriusXM, Channel 80, along with Mark Zeno. I'm Gabe Neitzel. In for the crew tonight. A couple of football games worth noting happening on this Thursday. First in college football, top 25 team in number 7, Miami. Well, they're taking care of business against Florida A&M at home. 49-0 at the half. Darian Mensah, just 14 of 15 for 252 yards and 3 touchdowns for Miami. Mark Fletcher Jr., 7 carries, 105 yards. He has a couple of touchdowns on the ground as Miami dominating Florida A&M. Meanwhile, we have reached the 2-minute warning in Melbourne as the Niners lead the Rams 10-7. Niners have the football, just picked up a first down after receiving a punt. Brock Purdy, 15 of 22, 134 yards, a touchdown and a pick in the first half. Rough first half for Matthew Stafford, 4 of 11, 65 yards, no touchdowns, and an interception. In fact, the brightest spot, believe it or not, for the Rams offensively has been Blake Corum. 6 carries for 42 yards compared to the 7 for 31 for Kyron Williams, although Kyron does have the lone touchdown for the Rams. So a rough offensive first half for the Rams. But they still find themselves in this game.
2: Yeah, and that's good for them. But I think that we're seeing here, again, you're not going to make any grand conclusions here, but I would tell you that as we have seen repeatedly, there is a slow start, particularly with these early games

0: Miles Garrett. I can't find his name. He's nowhere in the box score. That's how shut down.
1: Three pressures. 25 pass rushes for Miles Garrett, who said afterwards, essentially, he's not 100%.
2: Did you feel 100% coming in today?
3: No. No. I mean, this was the worst version of myself that I've put out there. Now I've got to be better. I got to find a way to recover and get back to the player I know I can be, and I've shown that I've been before.
2: What's your number one focus coming up against the Giants for yourself
3: personally? Getting healthy. That's the main thing. I mean, when I was out there, I was a little bit more focused on myself and trying to stay healthy than what they were doing, and that showed. I wasn't who I needed to be for my team.
1: It was just off from start to finish. Off from start to finish. Because, I mean, if he's hurt, why is he out there on some special teams plays? Which he was. He's hurt, but he certainly didn't look himself. And nor did, it took a while on offense for Stafford to find Davante Adams.
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0: is an objective good, basically regardless, not to mention the fact that he has had enormous success with a number of other organizations across sports. I mean, he just very clearly is really good at this. And, you know, the sort of conversation that I like to have, or the point that I like making when it comes to owning sports teams, is you have done so, or you've become an owner, because you are wildly successful in something that has nothing to do with sports. These are non-transferable skills. In Stan's case, he's obviously been able to leverage his genius and make a lot of money and win a lot of games. In Artie Moreno's case, the very opposite occurred. And so I think the Angels are going to be viewed as a very attractive, palatable option for staff, for intelligence, for analytics types people. Because what they're going to do now is build the infrastructure. I'm not so sure that you're going to see on the player side this manifest in a positive way for another, say, 2 or 3 years. But Buster, if I'm a front office type, if I'm a manager, if I'm a coach, those are the kinds of people that you'll see them start to build infrastructurally and attract the most attractive people available in that line of work. So those are going to be things that I'm watching in the short term. And also, to what extent is he going to continue to invest in payroll? Because we know that's a massive market and a potential huge opportunity for another team to re-enter the free agent fray, which they've been away from in recent years.
1: 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Like that. 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

0: and right, and then they came forward under Mark Walters' ownership. And this year, we've sometimes used that phrase for the Seattle Mariners. Is it time to transfer the moniker Sleeping Giant to the Angels? Because I think it would be absolutely appropriate for what's possible for this franchise.
1: Oh, I don't think there's any question about it. We know what a successful iteration of the Angels look like. We know the access that they have to resources definitively. They've had almost no chance recently. When you talk to people around the game, or at least conversations that I've had, it always strikes me how differently they operate than the other 29. Obviously, every organization in ball has their own philosophies, has their own proclivities, has their own shortcomings and blind spots, and of course, their own strengths. But the Angels didn't seem to do anything with a distinct advantage over or instead of anyone else. And recently, Artie Moreno's desire to win instantly has given them almost no chance, because it's nuked any opportunities that they had to build something sustainably. Not only would they draft effectively big league ready players, then they would rush them to the big leagues. Not only would they microwave trade deadlines because they want to, you know, find ways to win instantly, but they would do so at the expense of what could even happen next season. That legendary trade deadline where they decided to buy and then ended up putting those guys on waivers a month later strikes me as the most obvious example. Like, infrastructurally, they had no foundation with which to stand on. It was sandy. Now they can build a foundation made of rock. It's just going to take a while. If I'm an Angels fan, I'm not so sure it's going to happen overnight. That's for certain.
0: Yeah, there's a bit of, and look, and no one's going to feel sorry for Artie Moreno. Given his roles in baseball labor situation, you know, the fact that he has a lot of money, I would say this. I've seen this example a handful of times in my time covering baseball. In some respects, being a huge fan can work against these guys because they're convinced that, hey, you know what? I know the players. I know, I followed it when I was a kid. I can be a baseball guy. And that's kind of what happened with Artie. And so there's a part of you that's like, man, he really loves baseball. Like, he truly, and I've heard this from so many people but at the same time, that self-reliance that made these people billionaires, Peter Angelos, I'd say the same thing about the late Peter Angelos, owner of the Orioles, works against them when it comes to running a baseball team, because he just got involved in ways that he shouldn't have, and really complicated work of the front office there. All right, let's get to your list. Not surprisingly, it involves a Philadelphia Philly, Bryce Harper. You've been dying to talk about him and what he's been doing this year.
1: Well, I mean, back in March, Buster, you asked me what number Bryce Harper should be chasing this season, you might recall. The answer I gave you was 100 walks, which coincidentally is a number that he reached quite literally yesterday. A couple of weeks after you asked me that question, Bryce Harper effectively said he wanted to get to 140 or 150 this season. Right now he's on pace for 115, which is to say what we suspected the best version of Bryce Harper would look like. It has looked like that. And it's basically, in his case, been something of a self-fulfilling prophecy. As you know, he's in the midst right now of a 35-game on-base streak, during which time he's come to the plate 158 times and made 79 outs. I'll do the math. That's a 500 on-base percentage on the nose. He's not played that well over a stretch this long since his MVP-winning 2021 season. I mean, this is the best version of Bryce Harper, at least as a member of the Philadelphia Phillies. Now, if you're an astute baseball fan, you likely remember or know that once Luis Arraez came over from the Giants, they begun hitting him cleanup right behind Bryce Harper. And that's effectively allowed Bryce Harper to stop chasing completely. With Arraez hitting behind Harper, the chase rate's at 24. With anybody else, that number's 35%. He's hitting right now. Bryce Harper's attacking his ABs like Anthony Rendon's hitting behind him. That's how patient he's been and willing to get on base, because he trusts Luis Arraez hitting behind him, who, since he joined the Phillies lineup and began hitting cleanup, has come to the plate with more men on base than any hitter in baseball, Buster. And it's not close. 100 men on base in 27 games. It's an astronomical number. I think it's crazy. Now, the one thing that I would say is Don Mattingly needs to look at Trey Turner, who is hitting in the two hole, and make a long, hard decision as to whether or not he still belongs there. Because right now, there just is not a redeeming quality. I would be more concerned with stacking the top of my order with my best guys and not worrying about the platoon stuff, for lack of a better term. He's not hitting lefties. He's not hitting righties. He's not hitting lately. I view it as something of a sunk cost this year. I'm sticking him in the six or the seven hole for the last month of the season. See if he gets right before the postseason.
0: The other day, Jesse

So in 2007, 8, 9, under McCourt's ownership, we always referred to the Dodgers as a sleeping giant of baseball.

0: Overall performance ranks 565th. Their off-speed performance ranks 353rd. And their breaking ball performance ranks first. And so, Buster, if you take anything away from this conversation, the Cubs just polished off the best three-month span against spin by any team in recorded history. Now, I've also broken this down into players individually for you, but just having sprung that on you, perhaps even unexpectedly, what is your initial gut reaction to hearing the fact that the Cubs are obliterating spin like no pitch, like no team we've basically ever seen?
1: That is a veteran lineup, and it's a bunch of really smart guys in that lineup, okay? And I wonder if these guys are extraordinary at picking up tips. And I would love to know a team with Alex Bregman, Dansby Swanson, Ian Happ, Suzuki, PC, if these guys have gotten really good. And I don't know. And it's total speculation, but I just, that is a group that you could see absolutely Nico Hoerner excelling, Carson Kelly excelling at, okay, we have something on the pitcher. We're going to, you know, we're going to go back. I think that would be really interesting to see what happened.
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4: I'm Christine Lisi. The pivotal AL Central showdown between the White Sox and Guardians rolls on. Chicago, with a win, increases its division lead to 2.5 games on Cleveland. White Sox are up 6-5, top of the eighth inning, 3 RBI for Miguel Vargas. Tigers now leading the Blue Jays 6-0, top of the eighth. Spencer Torkelson, a 3-run homer, is one of Detroit's 6 hits on the night. Mets 3, Orioles 2, bottom 8. Yankees up 3-1 on the Twins, top of the 6th. Cody Bellinger, a 2-run blast, an RBI single for George Lombard Jr. The Red Sox have cut their deficit thanks to a 2-run homer by Nick Sogard. Now trail the Rangers 4-2, bottom 4. Jeremy Pena's gone deep twice. He and the Astros leading the Royals 2-0, top of the 5th. Another solid performance by Jacob Mizrowski. 5 hits, he struck out 7 in 5 shutout innings. Brewers leading the Pirates 5-1, bottom 9. Cubs 3, Braves 2, bottom 7. Padres with a 2-0 lead on the Rockies thanks to a solo home run by Fernando Tatis and another solo by Luis Camposano. Late game heroics from Ray star Junior Caminero. Walk-off home run, bottom 9. AL East leading Tampa Bay got by the Athletics 2-1. Yoshi Yamamoto, 1 hit, 7 strikeouts in 7. Dodgers blank the Reds 4-0. Dalen Lyle, go-ahead 3-run homer, bottom 7. Nationals beat the Phillies 6-3. NBA Commissioner Adam Silver, in his first public remarks since handing down severe punishment to the Clippers for circumventing the salary cap on behalf of Kawhi Leonard, said the league's ultimate goal was to ensure that other teams don't engage in this type of behavior in the future. He added he understands it's a setback for LA, but doesn't believe the NBA has done permanent damage to the Clippers franchise.
7: Hey, it's your resident Super Bowl champ Chris Canty. Coming up Wednesday, I'll tell you why the Rams' Week 1 loss proves they won't live up to all the hype this season. It's on Sportsmanlike, 6 a.m. Eastern, right here on ESPN Radio, ESPN 2, and ESPNU.
1: And see if you agree with me on this. If you are Craig Counsell, the manager of the Cubs, you are going to your local weatherman and saying, please, please, please give me forecasts of the wind coming in at 50 miles an hour in October in our home ballpark, because we're a good hitting team. The big question is about pitching, and we need Chicago to help us out with that. What do you think?
0: I don't think there's any question that right now they are playing with an extraordinary home field advantage. I ran the numbers that I just presented to you to two different industry people, and both of them responded something to the effect of, that's the Alex Bregman effect. So I think the veteran nature of the lineup and the fact that he has one of the biggest brains in ball most definitely contributes to the fact that he's obviously banging spin right now, as is PCA, but front to back, that entire lineup is performing exceptionally well against breaking balls.
1: Yeah, I would love to know what the conversation's going on, what that is behind the scenes for sure. And that's something to watch as we go forward. All right, you're going to make a Hall of Fame case for a guy who right now is a part-time player for the Yankees.
0: That's right, Buster. Paul Goldschmidt is summoning Hall of Fame first baseman. Let's rewind for just a moment and then spin it forward. He had a 10-season stretch from 13 to 22, in which he won an MVP, had two runner-ups, had a third and two sixes. Over that period of time, there was no player in the National League that received more MVP voting points than did Paul Goldschmidt. If you looked at his era-adjusted totals during those 10-year span, it was 60.4 WAR and a 927 OPS. That reminds me a lot of Jeff Bagwell, who from 1992 to 2001 had figures of 60.8 WAR with a 931 OPS, nearly carbon copies of one another. He was a seventh ballot Hall of Famer, as you recall, and his career ended sort of abruptly because of those back injuries, as you very likely remember. Buster, the present of Paul Goldschmidt is summoning a different Hall of Fame first baseman. And that Hall of Fame first baseman is Johnny Mize. And I'm going to tell you why. I'm going to tell you why, Buster. For about 10 years, you'll remember that, not remember, you know that Johnny Mize was a legendary player in the National League, one of the very best hitters during his career with the Cardinals and with the Giants. But he is much better remembered for the fact that he was on 5 World Series winning teams of Casey Stengel's and was his most famous platoon player. In fact, during his Yankees career, hitting righties, he had a 906 OPS. Well, as you well know, Paul Goldschmidt is hitting the small side of the platoon, and as a Yankee, it's a 970 OPS against lefty starters, a 1046 OPS against lefty relievers. Buster, that's a 174 WRC plus across 334 plate appearances. So I have really, really enjoyed watching Paul Goldschmidt's career arc, for lack of a better term, and the way that he's sort of landing the plane here, I think is a beautiful and symmetrical way for him to polish off what I think is a Hall of Fame resume.
1: And someone who during the course of his career is considered to be one of the best first basemen, to the point that when Pete Alonso, when the Mets were talking to him when he was a minor leaguer about what he wanted to, how he wanted to develop defensively, he said, "I want to be like Paul Goldschmidt." Mm. That was his goal. And you know this too. We talked about this in the podcast. He's also known as one of the smartest base runners.

0: 100% right. I had no thought at the end of June they were going to be in it. On the other hand, and Taylor, you can chime in here, I don't want to hear that from any member of the Orioles front office. I don't want to hear it from a member of the Toronto front office. No one believed in us. Yes, including you guys. You sold at the trade deadline. Taylor?
1: Yeah, no, I still have no belief. I don't know that you'll find a Blue Jays fan that has a lot of belief either. So I'm with you there. Blech.
0: Yeah. Yeah, you co-sign that, Todd. They're not allowed to say no one believed in us if they have success in October.
2: Yeah, no question. And listen, as far as the Blue Jays are concerned, house money. They came so close last year. Within a whisker and a little bit of a hangover. And I suspect they'll be back next year. Orioles, it's anybody's guess. A little bit of a different situation, Taylor.
0: Yeah. All right. Let's do the quiz.
2: All right, guys, here we go. Hank Aaron, the great Hank Aaron, is the major league career leader for total bases with 6,856. Who is number two on the all-time list? Is it A, Albert Pujols? Is it B, Barry Bonds? Is it C, Willie Mays? Or is it D, Stan Musial? Hank Aaron, number one, total bases, all-time. Who's number two, Pujols, Bonds, Mays, or Musial?
0: That is a great question. And I have an instinct, and now I'm doubting myself a little bit. Taylor, you want to go?
1: I'll go Barry Bonds. Put him in the Hall of Fame, please.
0: Okay, yeah, no. No, he's not the guy. It's not Barry Bonds. It's either Pujols or it's Stan Musial. And I'm going to go with Albert.
2: The future Hall of Famer, Albert Pujols, is the guy. Good guess, Buster.
0: Yeah, I did. Like when you said Stan the Man, I was like, oh, that's right. You know, 3,630 hits, but he didn't have as many home runs as Albert, who had 700. Yeah, and then Barry, because he was walked so much, he just didn't have a chance to get total bases, Todd.
2: For once, Buster, all of this overthinking got you into a successful position. Congratulations. Nice. Look at you.
0: You know what? I'm learning my lessons as I get older. All right, Todd, thanks for doing this. It was great to talk with you.
2: Great to see you guys. I appreciate it.
3: Psst. Hey, over here.
4: What?
3: Right here on the side of the house.
4: Who said that?
3: Look down. I'm right at your feet.
4: Wait, the basketball?
3: Yes, the basketball. Right down here, where the kids left me a long time ago. Man, you know how lonely it is being a ball and not being able to bounce or roll?
4: Excuse me?
3: Remember what you got me for the kids? You said, now kids, you have no excuse not to go outside and play.
4: Uh-huh.
3: Wow, I'll miss flying through the air and hearing the shouts of joy when I swish through the basket. What do you say? Could you give me a little air and remind the kids of how fun I still am?
4: Okay. Oh, wow. You are flat.
3: Easy. I'm ticklish. 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
9: In the NFL, attorneys for the former girlfriend of Packers running back Josh Jacobs has filed a motion to permanently seal evidence and discovery materials in his criminal case. The attorney said the motion is intended to protect the client's privacy. A judge temporarily sealed the evidence last week after Jacobs pleaded no contest to misdemeanor charges of battery and criminal damage to property. In Carolina, the Panthers have waived wide receiver Jimmy Horn Jr. despite his strong preseason. Horn, a sixth-round pick in 2025, served as Carolina's primary kickoff and punt returner in week one. He muffed a second-quarter punt that eventually led to a Bears field goal during the Panthers' 59-37 loss to Chicago. In Cleveland, the Browns have placed running back Dylan Sampson on the injured reserve with a knee injury. Sampson was hurt while returning a kickoff in Cleveland's opening season loss to Jacksonville. He'll miss 4 games and is eligible to return

0: has speed. And you know, everybody in the league wants some speed, someone with speed. So I think that someone will pick him up. At the very least, pick him up, put on their practice squad. And then if they need somebody, go to him. But yeah, I think Jimmy Horn Jr. learned a really good lesson. Life in the NFL is not long. You've got to get it done. And if you don't, they're going to get you a foul.
1: They're going to be like, peace.
0: Yeah.
1: You better believe it.
0: Bust a move, homeboy. That's what they said, the Carolina Panthers. But yeah, that's, man, I'm so glad you brought that up. Totally caught my attention. They give up 59 points, and the guy that was responsible for three of them.
1: For three?
0: They said, you got to go. This is unacceptable. He's Emmett Golden. I'm Q Myers. It's game night here on ESPN Radio and the all-new ESPN app. The quarterback in Austin got the win, but did he really? That's next on game night on ESPN Radio and the all-new ESPN app.
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6: In college football, Texas quarterback Arch Manning is apologizing for laughing at and making what he called an insensitive comment about an AI-generated video. The video depicted Longhorns coach Steve Sarkisian slapping ESPN sideline reporter Holly Rowe. It was created in reference to Sarkisian's cutting off Rowe's question following Texas's 24-23 comeback victory over Ohio State. Manning apologized Tuesday on social media, saying he understands the comment was inappropriate. In the NFL, attorneys for the former girlfriend of Packers running back Josh Jacobs has filed for a motion to permanently seal evidence and discovery materials in his criminal case. The attorneys say the motion is intended to protect the client's privacy. A judge temporarily sealed the evidence last week after Jacobs pleaded no contest to misdemeanor charges of battery and criminal damage to property. In the NBA, Commissioner Adam Silver says the league considered precedent before taking 5 first-round picks away from the Los Angeles Clippers in the salary cap circumvention case. Silver pointed out that the Minnesota Timberwolves were previously docked 5 picks for a similar violation. He acknowledged the penalty is significant, but does not think it will cause permanent damage to the Clippers. Let's take a look at scores around Major League Baseball. It's the bottom of the 11th. Orioles up 7-4 on the Mets. Top of the 9th out in St. Louis. Cardinals trail the Giants 10-3. Bottom of the 7th in Texas. Rangers up on the Red Sox 4-2. You heard it right here. The Guardians walk-off victory over the White Sox 7-6. That game went final right here on these airwaves. And the Tampa Bay Rays beat the Athletics 2-1. More game night straight ahead.
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0: has a big dog in my neighborhood, and every once a week, that dog poops by my mailbox, and they leave it.
1: Ooh, yeah, that's now, that's foul, now, Jack. We appreciate
2: good call,
1: the call.
2: Good call.
1: That's foul.
2: Yeah.
1: That's foul. I'm not sticking up for that person.
2: I'm actually kind of feeling better now because multiple people have my back and say that I'm not tripping.
1: Just a bunch of angry people in the world is what it tells me.
2: Maybe so. I'll tell you what. At Boise State, they ain't angry. They're celebrating. 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
11: Last week, after Jacobs pleaded no contest to misdemeanor charges of battery and criminal damage to property. In Carolina, the Panthers waive wide receiver Jimmy Horn Jr. despite his strong preseason. Horn, a sixth round pick in 2025, served as Carolina's primary kickoff and punt returner week one, muffed a second quarter punt that eventually led to a Bears field goal, and that was it. The Panthers lost 59-37 to Chicago, and that was the end of Jimmy Horn Jr. in Carolina. Let's take a look at Major League Baseball and some scores going around the league. The Brewers have clinched the NL Central by beating the Pirates 5-1. The Nationals defeated the Phillies 6-3. Tigers down the Blue Jays 10-1. Blue Jays now two games behind the Guardians for the last wild card. Meanwhile, the Guardians beat the White Sox 7-6, bringing them within a half game of the AL Central lead. The Astros, they beat the Royals tonight 4-2, and the Rockies defeat the Padres 9-3. Coming up next, more Game Night with Q Myers and me, Emmett Golden.
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0: Hugh Myers. 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Boise State gave Oregon everything they could handle and then some in week one. Came up a little bit short, but they rebounded in a major way in week number two, picking up a pretty dominant victory. Again, it's game night here on ESPN Radio, and Boise State linebacker Bowen Phelps joins us now here on the show. And Bowen, thanks so much. After that tough week one loss, how did it feel to get a dominant performance and bounce back in week number two?
1: Yeah, it felt great. I mean, anytime we lose in week one, we can't let that define our season. So being able to bounce back and, finish the game felt nice.
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0: that out there. Fact. Just, again, like asking for a friend that's who may not, need a friend.
1: That's not money. That's not, you know, they're not being a good organization.
0: Okay, just check it. I wanted to make sure I could confirm that. He's Evan Golden. I'm Q Myers. It's game night here on ESPN Radio. Coming up next, who are the teams who were impacted, who impacted their college football playoff chances the most last weekend? It's game night. 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

0: gains by continuing to run this guy out there, and I think it just erodes any positive feeling you might be inclined to have about them if you're like rooting for Todd Monken, and it just erodes a lot of credibility. I mean, I think they're insulting their fans.
1: And one thing's for sure is that they're not listening to the fans.
2: Right.
1: So I understand that as an overall, like if you listen to fans, you'll be sitting with them.
2: Yeah.
1: I think this situation is so different because the Browns are building a brand new stadium. And they're taking deposits on future seats, right? Who in the hell's going to go and go, hey, here's thousands of dollars to go see a team play, to put, you know, to invest in this team when they're running Deshaun Watson out there? If it was Shador, if it was Taylen Green, when Dylan Gabriel comes back, if he performs poorly, you can reason that away. You can go, all these guys are young. They're learning. They're growing. Hey, you know what? Maybe they're not the guy. We know Deshaun Watson is not the guy. He's proven it since he's got here.
3: I don't know why they don't just cut bait with him then. I don't know why they don't just cut
1: $125 million dollars in
3: so what? The Dolphins did it. So what? The Broncos did it. At this stage of the game, it's not a big deal anymore. You eat it and you call it a day.
1: Q, if they wait till the end of the year, it costs them 80 over 2 years. If they cut him right now, it's $125 million next year.
3: Well, then they don't have to play him. Just set him on the bench. Deactivate him.
1: I agree.
3: I'm
1: with you on that. I'm just saying they can't cut him.
3: I'm just saying, I mean, at some point, you just have to – look, at some point, you just have to cut your cost. And look, these teams are proving you literally can. I understand what you're saying. It's a big savings if they don't. But why drag it out over 2 years? He's already drug it out over what? How many years has he been there?
1: This is his fifth year.
3: Okay, he's already the problem that is Deshaun Watson is already drug out over 5 years for the Browns. Why let it linger for two more years on the cap? Just go ahead and do it and call it a day. Do it in one lump sum. The Broncos did it, and they were in the playoffs right away. The Dolphins are doing it right now.
1: That was 80, not 125. You're talking about
3: look what the Broncos are at, or look at the Dolphins right now, what they're at.
1: Yeah, I'm looking at the Dolphins. They are terrible.
3: I know. So they're eating it. That's what I'm saying. They're eating it. The Browns are going to be terrible this year, too.
1: I would not encourage any organization to eat $125 million in dead cap.
3: Just get it over.
1: How much is the cap? 200-some million?
3: Just get it over with in 1 year, and then it's over and done with.
1: If they don't play them. If they end,
3: it's like that relationship. Why keep inviting her back to the crib when you know it's over? Just tell her to kick rocks.
1: But if y'all broke and you still need half on the rent, that'll have you sleeping in separate rooms but living under the same place.
3: I guess I got that. I don't know. I could do bad by myself.
1: Right. He was I'll just sleep in the trash can.
3: Man, misery don't need company, brother. I don't need to have company to be miserable.
1: It's a whole bunch of people that are not happy in relationships, but they going half on everything, and they need to do it. So that's kind of the situation cap-wise where the Browns are at.
3: Well, I guess that's what they are. They're living, they're paying half on the rent, I guess, there in Cleveland. When it comes to Deshaun Watson. He's Emmett Golden. I'm Q Myers. It's Game Night here on ESPN Radio on the ESPN app. If you did it big this evening, we show that love. We do it next here on Game Night on ESPN Radio on the all-new ESPN app.
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0: 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Or kick it outdoors? 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
7: The NBA drops the hammer on the LA Clippers.
8: This was Adam Silver playing judge and jury after a year-long investigation.
9: Kawhi Leonard, I'm stunned that he wasn't suspended at all. You're asking me to believe he didn't know?
6: NBA Commissioner Adam Silver, considering the investigation into the Clippers and Kawhi Leonard, closed after the penalties that were handed down this month, although he says it was a tough balancing act.
10: I think that's in some ways the most difficult part of adjudicating these disputes, because while there have to be competitive consequences, our view, if these rules are violated, we still want to be a 30-team league. And we recognize that in some ways we're unfortunately punishing the fans of that team as well.
6: Owner Steve Ballmer suspended for a year. The Clippers were fined $30 million. They were stripped of 5 first-round draft picks. Silver with his first public comments since the NBA announced the penalties. ESPN's Vince Goodwill.
11: He talked about meeting with Kawhi Leonard in private before the suspensions and penalties were handed down. And he said both sides agreed that it's time to move on. Notice, he did not fine Kawhi Leonard heavily. He did not suspend Kawhi, only Steve Ballmer, which a lot of people found a bit surprising because of the proximity of relationship between Adam Silver and Steve Ballmer, the chair of the finance committee. Steve Ballmer had to step down from that. He says he considers the matters of this Clippers inquiry closed, especially when you consider the Department of Justice issuing a statement in the past few days that they're going to look into this from a federal standpoint. That is what Adam Silver says is from a matter of Steve Ballmer's statement, where he says he doesn't fully agree with the findings. He's going to accept the findings. Adam Silver believes that that statement is a matter of legalese because of the Department of Justice's looming investigation.
6: NBA's Board of Governors meeting this week. And expansion is also being considered. ESPN's Shyam Charania.
12: The NBA and Adam Silver are in deeper and deeper stages of the expansion conversation. And I'm told specifically for Las Vegas, the next round of bids for an expansion team in Las Vegas are due on Thursday. And then final bids expected to be some point shortly thereafter. My understanding is proposals for that Vegas team is reaching and potentially exceeding $10 billion. And so far, the Vegas process has moved with more pace than Seattle, but those Seattle conversations are continuing as well. And remember, the league has been targeting as soon as the 2028-29 season for the start of these expansion teams. And they all are also projecting both teams to be in the top 10 in terms of market and revenue share moving forward. And so right now, Adam Silver is going to continue the bids process, and it's unclear when a final vote would be. And I

0: My name is Ruth Roosie. I'm a retired teacher. 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
9: Coming up on SportsCenter All Night. The Biz is on the mound as the Brewers try to clinch the NL Central for the fourth year in a row.
10: Mizorowski with a 1-2. Got him looking right at the knees. Ring him up.
9: The White Sox and Guardians continue their crucial series in Cleveland.
11: Swaying another bomb. This is out to right. Peters at the track, the wall. He'll leap. That's gone.
9: We had a milestone in Queens.
12: 2-0 to Pete. The pitch. Pete hits it high in the air. Left field and deep. This game is tied.
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13: They looked awesome. 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
14: How much will things change as we head towards week two of the NFL? 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Football on the way. Baseball with its annual celebration of Roberto Clemente Day on Tuesday. The Pirates Hall of Famer died in a plane crash New Year's Eve 1972, bringing relief supplies to earthquake victims in Nicaragua. Pirates on Tuesday hosting the Brewers, who had their ace going.
10: Mizorowski with a 1-2. Got him looking right at the knees. Ring him up. 101 miles an hour for the seventh strikeout of the night. Second most ever in a single season for a Milwaukee Brewers pitcher. Jacob now with 243 in what should be a Cy Young season.
14: 5 innings, 7 strikeouts, and the Brewers would wind up pulling away in Pittsburgh.
13: And a liner through the left side and into left field for a base hit. Yelich is in. Lara streaking around third. He will score. It's a 2-run single for Ortiz, and the Brewers lead it 5-0.
14: 620 WTMJ, 5-0 there. Milwaukee wins it 5-1, and the Brewers clinch the division because of this happening.
15: Here's a fly ball to right. This is going to be caught by Hicklin, and the ball game is over. The Braves even it up with a 6-3 win.
14: Cubs Radio Network there. Chicago falling to the Braves 6-3, and that clinches the division for the Brewers. So for Milwaukee, fourth consecutive NL Central title. Only 4 division titles in the first 54 years of the franchise. They're the first team to win the Central in 4 straight seasons since division.

0: Inside the park, third run homer. So sick. Bullpen did an unbelievable job when Bass went down. I mean, just an incredible team win. Bullpen was lights out. I mean, defense did a great job. I mean, just a timely hitting, great at bats, just really unbelievable team win.
1: Absolutely. Now, I want to get back to Colby in a minute, but that at bat, that's pretty much getting the best of you the first two games. What were you looking at and that's looking for, I should say, in that situation?
0: I feel like I've been taking really good swings, you know, just every once in a while, like sometimes it's round ball, round bat, and I'm just really happy I connected right there.
1: What does being nominated for the Roberto Clemente Award mean?
0: Today's a special day, like all across baseball. I mean, Roberto, obviously Hall of Famer, like unbelievable talent and performer and champion, but.

0: Orioles get the win. They're three behind the Guardians for the final wild card spot in the American League. As for the Nationals and Phillies, Washington a 6-3 win over Philadelphia. Kyle Schwarber, home run number 45 in the loss. Phillies' eighth loss in the last 12 games, dropping a game behind the Cubs for the top spot of the National League wild card. Phillies, meanwhile, placing all-star left-hander Jesus Luzardo on the 15-day IL on Tuesday, 3 days after being scratched from his start against the Braves because of inflammation in his left shoulder. ESPN's Buster Olney.
1: It's a body blow, and there's no getting around that because, let's face it, the Phillies' theoretical advantage over every other team were those three great starting pitchers in Zach Wheeler and Christopher Sanchez, and yes, Jesus Luzardo, who's been, for the last two-plus months, the hottest pitcher in baseball, 1.67 ERA if you date back to June 28th, and his last start on September 7th, he shuts out the Atlanta Braves. You have 12 strikeouts. But today, Don Mattingly, the Phillies manager, basically had no timetable for his return. So a tough break for the Philadelphia Phillies.
0: Timetable to be determined. Luzardo is eligible to return September 27th, final day of the regular season. Closing the books on L.A. That's next. SportsCenter All Night continues. It's ESPN Radio.
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5: This was Adam Silver playing judge and jury after a year-long investigation.
6: Kawhi Leonard, I'm stunned that he wasn't suspended at all. You're asking me to believe he didn't know?
3: NBA Commissioner Adam Silver, considering the investigation into the Clippers and Kawhi Leonard, closed after the penalties that were handed down this month, although he says it was a tough balancing act.
7: I think that's in some ways the most difficult part of adjudicating these disputes, because while there have to be competitive consequences, our view, if these rules are violated, we still want to be a 30-team league, and we recognize that in some ways, we're unfortunately punishing the fans of that team as well.
3: Owner Steve Ballmer suspended for a year. The Clippers were fined $30 million. They were stripped of 5 first-round draft picks. Silver with his first public comments since the NBA announced the penalties. ESPN's Vince Goodwill.
8: He talked about meeting with Kawhi Leonard in private before the suspensions and penalties were handed down. And he said both sides agreed that it's time to move on. Notice, he did not fine Kawhi Leonard heavily. He did not suspend Kawhi, only Steve Ballmer, which a lot of people found a bit surprising because of the proximity of relationship between Adam Silver and Steve Ballmer, the chair of the finance committee. Steve Ballmer had to step down from that. He says he considers the matters of this Clippers inquiry closed, especially when you consider the Department of Justice issuing a statement in the past few days that they're going to look into this from a federal standpoint. That is what Adam Silver says is from a matter of Steve Ballmer's statement, where he says he doesn't fully agree with the findings. He's going to accept the findings. Adam Silver believes that that statement is a matter of legalese because of the Department of Justice's looming investigation.
3: NBA's Board of Governors meeting this week. And expansion is also being considered. ESPN's Shyam Charania.
9: The NBA and Adam Silver are in deeper and deeper stages of the expansion conversation. And I'm told specifically for Las Vegas, the next round of bids for an expansion team in Las Vegas are due on Thursday. And then final bids expected to be some point shortly thereafter. My understanding is proposals for that Vegas team is reaching and potentially exceeding $10 billion. And so far, the Vegas process has moved with more pace than Seattle, but those Seattle conversations are continuing as well. And remember, the league has been targeting as soon as the 2028-29 season for the start of these expansion teams. And they all are also projecting both teams to be in the top 10 in terms of market and revenue share moving forward. And so right now, Adam Silver is going to continue the bids process, and it's unclear when a final vote would be. And I think over the next couple of months, we're going to get clarity on the final offers, potentially $10 billion-ish in Las Vegas, potentially $7 billion range in Seattle, and then a potential vote to finalize expansion to 32 teams.
3: NBA moving forward, Seattle certainly could be one of those spots, Las Vegas as well. SportsCenter All Night, ESPN Radio.
10: Deshaun Watson named the starting quarterback of the Cleveland Browns.
11: Deshaun is going to

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1: Every year, Steve Faircal climbs the stairs at the John Hancock Center in Chicago, 94 floors to the top.
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0: all those Heisman winners, all that great success. So Lane Kiffin, in his own disingenuous way, was complimenting himself for a great job at Ole Miss and saying that the pressure now is on them. That is not the case whatsoever. The pressure is all on him. He is the one that left them behind. They are the jilted lover. He ran off to whatever island he decided to build a mansion on, which happened to be in Louisiana. So I realize we're late in the game, even though the game hasn't even started yet, but that is just Lane Kiffin being Lane Kiffin.
1: Is this a must-win for him?
0: Yes, yes, yes. And the reason is so simple. He left Ole Miss because LSU was the glory. That's where everything he wanted was. It wasn't at Ole Miss, even though that team that he left behind nearly went to the national championship game last year, came within one play of going into overtime against Miami. He wanted to go to LSU because that's what he said Nick Saban told him was the best job in college football. That's where everyone wins national championships, everyone but Brian Kelly, who was brought there from Notre Dame. He's got a $55 million roster. He's got the governor in on him. He's got everybody rowing in the same direction. He didn't think he could win at Ole Miss. He left them behind. They feel pretty badly about it. They are carrying that torch against Lane Kiffin and will not let it go.
2: LSU in Oxford to face Ole Miss Saturday, 7:30 Eastern. We'll see it on ABC. Well, it was a week one loss. Was it just one loss? Or is it time for the panic button? That's next. 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

0: 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We don't talk about the female combat wounded. These are our daughters and our sisters and our mothers. I'm not sure I would still be here if I didn't find the Friends and Wounded Warrior Project that I did. Because there was a long period after the injury where I really didn't understand why I was still here. It felt like I had lost everything. 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
5: Somewhere around 400 feet off the ground, an RPG came through the belly of the aircraft. When I first got out, it felt like my whole life had been smushed down to just medical appointments. I was going to occupational therapy, physical therapy, speech therapy. We don't talk about the female combat wounded. These are our daughters and our sisters and our mothers. I'm not sure I would still be here if I didn't find the Friends and Wounded Warrior Project that I did, because there was a long period after the injury where I really didn't understand why I was still here. It felt like I had lost everything. 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The truth is, I think we all have this strength inside of us, but until you're tested, you just don't know it's there.
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10: Coming up on SportsCenter All Night. The Biz is on the mound as the Brewers try to clinch the NL Central for the fourth year in a row.
11: Mizorowski with a 1-2. Got him looking right at the knees. Ring him up.
10: The White Sox and Guardians continue their crucial series in Cleveland.
12: Swaying another bomb. This is out to right. Peters at the track, the wall. He'll leap. That's gone.
10: We had a milestone in Queens.
13: 2-0 to Pete. The pitch. He hits it high in the air. Left field and deep. This game is tied.
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15: How much will things change as we head towards week two of the NFL? 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Football on the way. Baseball, with its annual celebration of Roberto Clemente Day on Tuesday. The Pirates Hall of Famer died in a plane crash New Year's Eve 1972, bringing relief supplies to earthquake victims in Nicaragua. Pirates on Tuesday hosting the Brewers, who had their ace going.
11: Mizorowski with a 1-2. Got him looking right at the knees. Ring him up. 101 miles an hour for the seventh strikeout of the night. Second most ever in a single season for a Milwaukee Brewers pitcher. Jacob now with 243 in what should be a Cy Young season.
15: 5 innings, 7 strikeouts, and the Brewers would wind up pulling away in Pittsburgh.
14: And a liner through the left side and into left field for a base hit. Yelich is in. Lara streaking around third. He will score. It's a 2-run single for Ortiz, and the Brewers lead it 5-0.
15: 620 WTMJ, 5-0 there. Milwaukee wins it 5-1.

0: Those three great starting pitchers in Zach Wheeler and Christopher Sanchez, and yes, Jesus Luzardo, who's been the last 2+ months the hottest pitcher in baseball, 1.67 ERA if you date back to June 28th, and his last start on September 7th, he shuts out the Atlanta Braves. You have 12 strikeouts. But today, Don Mattingly, the Phillies manager, basically had no timetable for his return. So a tough break for the Philadelphia Phillies.
1: Timetable to be determined. Luzardo is eligible to return September 27th, final day of the regular season. Closing the books on L.A. That's next. SportsCenter All Night continues. It's ESPN Radio.
2: 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That also includes my latest power rankings. 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

0: He retired 21 of the final 22 hitters after issuing back-to-back walks to start the game. Dodgers' eighth shutout this season with three or fewer hits allowed. Padres, a 9-3 loss to the Rockies. Padres snap an eight-game win streak. Had been the longest active streak in Major League Baseball. Diamondbacks, however, can't take advantage. They went to extra innings with the Marlins.
1: So here's the 0-1. Swung on, that's well struck. Deep left center field, Lawler racing after it. Still going, Lawler can't reach it. It's off the base of the wall. One run scores, two run scores. Here comes Lopez. It's a bases clearing double for the Marlins, and they take a 4-1 lead in the 11th.
0: That would be the difference in the game. Marlins, a 4-2 win over Arizona. Diamondbacks remain 2.5 behind the Padres for the final National League wild card spot. 10 games to play. 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
2: From Darrell K. Royal, Texas Memorial Stadium in Austin. Diving for the goal line, Hollywood smothers. Touchdown, Texas.
3: It wasn't very pretty, but
2: we
3: found a way to win. That's a good team, too.
4: Unbelievable scene here. Knocks off number one.
0: Texas quarterback Arch Manning, in the wake of the big win last week, and apologizing Tuesday on social media for laughing and making an insensitive comment about an AI-generated video that depicted his coach, Steve Sarkisian, slapping ESPN sideline reporter Holly Rowe. Manning posting in part, quote, "It's easy to say I didn't mean it, but I know my words and actions were hurtful to a lot of people."
5: 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This message presented by the Michigan High School Athletic Association and the Michigan Interscholastic Athletic Administrators Association.
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7: Coming up on SportsCenter All Night. The Biz is on the mound as the Brewers try to clinch the NL Central for the fourth year in a row.
8: Mizorowski with 1-2. Got him looking right at the knees. Ring him up.
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9: Swaying another bomb. 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
10: 2-0 to Pete. The pitch. He hits it high in the air. Left field and deep. 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
11: They look awesome. 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
12: How much will things change as we head towards week two of the NFL? 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Football on the way. Baseball with its annual celebration of Roberto Clemente Day on Tuesday. The Pirates Hall of Famer died in a plane crash New Year's Eve 1972, bringing relief supplies to earthquake victims in Nicaragua. Pirates on Tuesday hosting the Brewers, who had their ace going.
8: Mizorowski with 1-2. Got him looking right at the knees. Ring him up. 101 miles an hour for the seventh strikeout of the night. Second most ever in a single season for a Milwaukee Brewers pitcher. Jacob now with 243 in what should be a Cy Young season.
12: Five innings, seven strikeouts, and the Brewers would wind up pulling away in Pittsburgh.
11: And a liner through the left side and into left field for a base hit. Yelich is in. Lara streaking around third. He will score. It's a two-run single for Ortiz, and the Brewers lead it 5-0.
12: 620 WTMJ, 5-0 there. Milwaukee wins it 5-1, and the Brewers clinch the division because of this happening.
13: Here's a fly ball to right. This is going to be caught by Hicklin, and the ball game is over. The Braves even it up with a 6-3 win.
12: Cubs Radio Network there. Chicago falling to the Braves 6-3, and that clinches the division for the Brewers. So for Milwaukee, fourth consecutive NL Central title. Only four division titles in the first 54 years of the franchise. They're the first team to win the Central in four straight seasons since division play was created in 1994. Jacob Mizorowski, five innings, seven strikeouts, eighth game this season with no runs allowed in at least five innings after the win, spoke with Brewers TV.
14: You got to go through this last year, but to be on the mound for a clinching night and now celebrate with your teammates, how do you put this into words?
15: I mean, you can't. I mean, this is what you hope for and pray for as a baseball player, so it's a lot of fun.
14: Fun is your favorite word, right? But, Miz, what makes you believe that

0: My daughter is Marina. Marina has a rare form of children's eye cancer, retinoblastoma. Her doctor sent us to a specialist, and then the specialist sent us to St. Jude. Within the first couple weeks of us getting here, I was just so scared. Like, I think the reality just hit me, and it kind of hit me all at once. I had started to cry, and her doctor came in, Dr. Brennan came in, and just didn't even say anything, sat down beside me, and, like, hugged me and held me while I, like, was literally sobbing. And she just said, "It's gonna be okay. 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
2: 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Some argue that high school athletes who play one sport all year long have a better chance of landing a lucrative pro contract. 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In fact, 30 of the 32 first-round picks in last year's NFL draft played more than one sport in high school. Of the 32 players drafted, 22 also participated in high school track and field. 19 also played basketball. Some also played baseball and lacrosse. 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

0: Mets to extra innings with a milestone shot from a New York fan favorite. WBAL.
1: 2-0 to Pete. The pitch. Pete hits it high in the air. Left field and deep. This game is tied. Into the New York Knights. And number 300 for Alonso. What a moment. What a moment at Citi Field. Everyone is cheering Pete Alonso, even though he's tied this game up in the ninth.
2: Number two.
0: The separation in the AL Central is a half game thanks to what we saw in Cleveland. Sean Kelly had the call.
3: Taylor comes set. Runners at second and third. The pitch. Swing and a fly ball. Taylor down the left field line, heading for the corner. Racing and reaching, but missing it is Antonacci. Two-run score. That'll do it. Rubio walks him off again.
2: Number one.
0: As for the AL East, Rays holding the top spot. They also end their game with one swing. 620 WDAE.
4: Fly ball down the right field line. It's got a chance. Back near the corner. Back goes Butler. And gone! Opposite field. Walk-off homer. Junior Caminero does it again. And he puts the A's to bed in game one of the series.
0: Tampa Bay gets the walk-off win. Rays winning four straight games. They are 51-25 at home this season. Best in baseball. With what Caminero is doing, is Jordan Alvarez still the MVP favorite? That's next. 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
3: Coming up on SportsCenter All Night. The Biz is on the mound as the Brewers try to clinch the NL Central for the fourth year in a row.
4: Mizorowski with 1-2. Got him looking right at the knees. Ring him up.
3: The White Sox and Guardians continue their crucial series in Cleveland.
5: Swaying another bomb. This is out to right. Peters at the track, the wall. He'll leap. That's gone.
3: We had a milestone in Queens.
6: 2-0 to Pete. The pitch. He hits it high in the air. Left field and deep. This game is tied.
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8: How much will things change as we head towards week two of the NFL? 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Football on the way. Baseball, with its annual celebration of Roberto Clemente Day on Tuesday. The Pirates Hall of Famer died in a plane crash New Year's Eve 1972, bringing relief supplies to earthquake victims in Nicaragua. Pirates on Tuesday hosting the Brewers, who had their ace going.
4: Mizorowski with 1-2. Got him looking right at the knees. Ring him up. 101 miles an hour for the seventh strikeout of the night. Second most ever in a single season for a Milwaukee Brewers pitcher. Jacob now with 243 in what should be a Cy Young season.
8: 5 innings, 7 strikeouts, and the Brewers would wind up pulling away in Pittsburgh.
7: And a liner through the left side and into left field for a base hit. Yelich is in. Lara streaking around third. He will score. It's a 2-run single for Ortiz, and the Brewers lead it 5-0.
8: 620 WTMJ, 5-0 there. Milwaukee wins it 5-1, and the Brewers clinch the division because of this happening.
9: Here's a fly ball to right. This is going to be caught by Hicklin, and the ball game is over. The Braves even it up with a 6-3 win.
8: Cubs Radio Network there. Chicago falling to the Braves 6-3, and that clinches the division for the Brewers. So for Milwaukee, fourth consecutive NL Central title. Only 4 division titles in the first 54 years of the franchise. They're the first team to win the Central in 4 straight seasons since division play was created in 1994. Jacob Mizorowski, 5 innings, 7 strikeouts, 8th game this season with no runs allowed in at least 5 innings after the win, spoke with Brewers TV.
10: You got to go through this last year, but to be on the mound for clinching night and now celebrate with your teammates, how do you put this into words?
11: I mean, you can't. I mean, this is what you hope for and pray for as a baseball player, so it's a lot of fun.
10: Fun is your favorite word, right? But, Miz, what makes you believe that this team is capable of even more?
11: I mean, we're just grindy, and, you know, the boys always want to win, so it's fun.
10: How much do you enjoy, you know, it's so hard to get here, to win 4 straight division champions. Now you've been part of a 2 of them. How much do you appreciate the work that you guys all put in together to celebrate like this?
11: Yeah, I mean, it means a lot. You know, just coming through the year, it's a long season, and, you know, it's everything we've hoped for. So it's just, it just means a lot.
10: Congratulations.

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0: Nicole Kresslev with Ag Headline News. I'm Brownfield. The USDA has announced a new plan to chart a path forward for American renewable energy.
1: It is essential that we open more markets to our U.S. biofuels for on-road transportation, for aviation, and for marine fuel markets.
0: The Senate Ag Committee is scheduled to vote again on the Farm Bill on Wednesday.
2: Time to bury the hatch and come together and get something done for this country, because quite honestly, without a good food and fiber and fuel program like the Farm Bill has always been, this country's national security is greatly at risk.
0: The chairman of the U.S. Senate Ag Committee says another bridge payment is needed to help farmers navigate record high input costs.
3: The need is greater than ever before. We very definitely need another bridge payment. 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
4: There's not many days left to work. 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
0: I'm Nicole Heslop with Brownfield.
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11: Pete Alonso hits career homer number 300 and gets a curtain call on the road in New York. Orioles win it in extra innings in New York. Brewers clinch the division with the Cubs loss and their win with their ace.
13: Mizorowski with a 1-2. Got him looking right at the knees. Ring him up. 101 miles an hour for the seventh strikeout of the night. Second most ever in a single season for a Milwaukee Brewers pitcher. Jacob now with 243 in what should be a Cy Young season.
11: 243 strikeouts, most in Major League Baseball this season, tied for the second most in a season in Brewers history. 620 WTMJ. Brewers a 5-1 win over the Pirates. They win, Cubs lose, Brewers clinch the National League Central, their fourth straight division title. Manager Pat Murphy had to wait a little bit.
14: Yeah, it wasn't bad, to be honest with you. Whatever was going to happen, we were going to do this inevitably. And we got 11 games to go, and those are important, too. We have a lot of games to go, and a lot of things to tighten up. But it's just really gratifying to see the guys know what they've achieved and know that it's never been done 4 years in a row. There's a bunch of guys in the room, at least four or five, that have done it 4 years in a row. And I'm just happy for them. And then this 26 club, you know, I've said all year long, like, there hasn't been a spot where you say, wow, we're really special. But it's starting to grow on me. And the fact that they won the big one, they had to. Today was a big one. They knew that coming here. We haven't won in here this year very much. To come in here and win like that was great. And I'm proud of the guys, man. I'm happy for them.
11: Jacob Mizorowski goes five innings, doesn't give up a run, scatters five hits, strikes out seven. Eighth game this season with no runs allowed in at least five innings pitched. ESPN analyst Eduardo Perez.
15: It's been complete, right? And it's come a lot quicker than what we thought. We knew last year the velocity was there, but the sustainability of the velocity is what really impressed a lot of us in the first half of the season. Then there was a little dead arm period, you could say, around the All-Star break. And now they're making sure, because he's in uncharted territory, and so are the Milwaukee Brewers, witnessing a pitcher that throws so many pitches at 100 miles per hour over. Just to put it in perspective, the first pitch of the game today was at 102, and it just continued to go up. It's rock station status right now. It was 102.5 that he was throwing early on. He reaches 103.2. This guy does things right now that not only the Milwaukee Brewers, but no one has really seen consistently.

0: the pressure's on them. They're the team that, and we won 7 games last year. They won 13. They return, you know, 2 Heisman candidates. How often does that ever happen in the same backfield? I mean, we had it one time with Matt Leinart and Reggie Bush, and second longest winning streak in the country. So you guys just get to go play, and the pressure's not on you.
1: Seems like that Ole Miss program's a pretty good one. Yeah, it is, says our Paul Feinbaum.
2: The team that Lane Kiffin was complimenting, that was his team last year that he built, all those Heisman winners, all that great success. So Lane Kiffin, in his own disingenuous way, was complimenting himself for a great job at Ole Miss and saying that the pressure now is on them. That is not the case whatsoever. The pressure is all on him. He is the one that left them behind. They are the jilted lover. He ran off to whatever island he decided to build a mansion on, which happened to be in Louisiana. So I realize we're late in the game, even though the game hasn't even started yet, but that is just Lane Kiffin being Lane Kiffin.
3: Is this a must win for him?
2: Yes, yes, yes. And the reason is so simple. He left Ole Miss because LSU was the glory. That's where everything he wanted was. It wasn't at Ole Miss, even though that team that he left behind nearly went to the national championship game last year, came within one play of going into overtime against Miami. He wanted to go to LSU because that's what he said Nick Saban told him was the best job in college football. That's where everyone wins national championships, everyone but Brian Kelly, who was brought there from Notre Dame. He's got a $55 million roster. He's got the governor in on him. He's got everybody rowing in the same direction. He didn't think he could win at Ole Miss. He left them behind. They feel pretty badly about it. They are carrying that torch against Lane Kiffin and will not let it go.
1: LSU in Oxford to face Ole Miss Saturday, 7:30 Eastern. We'll see it on ABC. Well, it was a week one loss. Was it just one loss? Or is it time for the panic button? That's next. 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
1: Another drain on farmers' profits. I'm CJ Miller, and this is Michigan Ag Today News, powered by Purple Wave Auction, where ag items sell every other Wednesday. 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Farmers are facing another hit to their bottom line as diesel prices skyrocket, and this one could be hidden in the price they receive for the grain. Rail fuel surcharges on soybean shipments have also surged, adding pressure to already tight margins.
2: And so that's just one more leak in the profitability bucket that farmers are experiencing right now.
1: That's Mike Steenhook, Executive Director of the Soy Transportation Coalition. With transportation costs climbing higher and higher, he says those added costs are being passed down, creating another profit drain for America's farmers.
2: So a lot of transportation providers, railroads included, when fuel costs go up, they will institute a fuel surcharge.
1: USDA data shows some soybean rail surcharges have jumped more than 300% in just 1 year.
2: From this point this year to the same point last year, we've seen fuel surcharges increase from $160 a rail car, now upwards of $600 per rail car. So you're seeing easily 100%, 200%, even north of 300% increases in fuel surcharges.
1: Steenhook says that farmers will be absorbing much of that increase from rail fuel surcharges.
2: What is widely acknowledged within the industry and what we've seen substantiated with research that we've conducted over the years is that those costs are disproportionately passed on to farmers in the form of a lower price or a more negative basis.
1: For farmers heading into harvest, the warning is clear. Fuel costs don't just stop at the pump. They can follow every bushel to market and take another bite out of farm profitability.
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9: After a relatively slow start, a pretty impressive finish for the grains and oil seeds on Tuesday, Arlen. So no turnaround, especially for soybeans, the upside leader. Any particular reason why that market had some strength?
10: Soybeans have a fundamental story. They've got China continuing to buy on the export front. They have strong incentives on the domestic front for the biofuel program. Crush margins are good, not near what they were. And they've come down dramatically, but they're still pretty good. And so crushers have every incentive to push as many soybeans through. And that just gives a solid demand story to soybeans. And today it was really started off led by a soy meal market. Demand for soy meal continues to impress everyone. And then when we got today's crush report showing that there was more maintenance downtime in August than what was previously thought, reducing the crush below levels thought. That means less meal produced. So that added support for meal. And we also, even though we saw the smaller crush, that contributed to an additional drawdown of oil stocks as well, the lowest oil stocks that we have seen in, I believe it's 22 months.
1: Arlen Suderman with StoneX. Settlements from Tuesday, December corn up 2.5, 535 and 3/4. March 2.25 higher, 550 and a quarter. November soybeans climbing 14.5 to 1318 and 3/4.

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0: Hi, I'm Ryan Blaney, a third-generation race car driver, and we dedicate a lot of our time to going as fast as possible. 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
5: Good morning. Got one goal for the show today.
6: Bring back Hockey Town?
5: I do not want to have a cardiac event, and I know my blood pressure is going to raise when we talk about the hockey team.
6: Good morning. That's why I want to lead with that.
5: Good morning, Jim Costa, John Jansen, Heather Park, Gov and Greg behind the glass.
6: Good morning. How was your Tuesday night?
5: How was
6: your Tuesday day? We left here at about 10:05. All of a sudden, we get the notification, hey, the Red Wings have a general manager.
5: Interim.
6: Sort of.
5: Okay, we're going to have the power surge, and we're actually having cookie jar on a Wednesday this week with the Lions playing on Thursday. So we'll have some other things to break up the hockey talk. But yes, we need to talk about this hockey team. We leave, we see interim, and I can already hear you giggling because you had thrown this out to me. Like, what if they just go with an interim general manager?
6: So, okay, let's go back about 6 weeks. And I actually said live on air, is there any world where they go with an interim? Because then after the season or towards the end of the season, they can open it up maybe to a larger pool of individuals, more maybe than the 100 that they, you know, had apparently called on. Because there are some that may say, not that they don't want that job, they just don't want it now because of the timing. And then as soon as I said it out loud, I was like, you know what? There are some things that I just kind of blurt out and they sound even dumber when I say them. And that's not limited to just that comment. I then said it again when Stoney was here. And he was like, there's no way they could possibly do that. And then we get it, and I'm, what did I text you guys instantly? I called it! I can't believe it. And it trust me, when I said it, I felt dumb. When I said it a second time, I was like, it still sounds stupid. And then when I saw it, I'm like, it feels and sounds even worse. You kind of get this sickening feeling like, is this really our hockey team?
5: True story. They tweet out the statement, put it out on all their socials, Sean Horkoff, interim general manager. I click on it, right? I want to read what the quotes are and what the rationale, because this is ridiculous. First thing I see, an ad for Ticketmaster, and I nearly threw my phone in.
6: No, don't do that, because where else are you going to post your tickets? Like, you're already invested.
5: I know, John, but the idea
6: is there an incompetence clause? In the season ticket addendum where, hey, in case we happen to, you know, be incompetent or show incompetence, can get your money back.
5: No chance. But if you, Heather, anybody, $10, you can take seats off my hands. I probably won't be able to get more for them than that anyway. No, that just was the insult to injury of, hey, sign up. Sign up for what? You guys can't run a search properly. Like, that's what this says. They're admitting they will not have a real general manager in place when the season starts, which is inexcusable because Yzerman had failed and they had missed the playoffs on April 15th. Season's over.
6: Yeah, but in January, they were in fourth place.
5: I swear to you, John.
6: I'm just going to lob these little grenades over the desk here.
5: We'll get the Illich quotes in as well. But just on the news itself, you made the decision late. July 15th. That made it less appealing.

0: Even so, you claim 100 names and you can't hire anybody. 60 days later, it's the same. You have no answers. It tells me respected hockey people looked at this job and said, it's too late in the game. Situation's not very good. And you guys don't have your bleep together. The Detroit Red Wings, a marquee franchise, had become undesirable. They made it undesirable with the way they conducted themselves this offseason. Think about that. This is an original six franchise. No American team has more cups than us. This is what we've been reduced to. You got fellow general managers mocking us. I mean, what? Nope. Does anybody credible want this job? The answer is no. And that's why after 60 days of a thorough search with over 100 names, they couldn't produce a candidate. It's why even the baseball guy who works for the owner said, you know what? I don't want any part of this. I'm removing my name from it. Think about that. He works for you. And he took his name out of it because he goes, I don't want to be a part of this. Why would a hockey person take you seriously? Someone with credibility and the ability to run a hockey team in the future, they're going to go, you know what? I'm going to scoot away from the chair. I'm going to let some other dope take this gig. And for Horkoff, it's a chance to intern, I guess, to campaign for the job. I'm not mad at him for taking the interim role, but I don't think anybody wanted this.
1: So in regards to nobody wanting it, I don't know why it took so long. I don't know why it took so long if they're doing this grand evaluation to come to the conclusion that Steve Yzerman's no longer the guy. And then why did it take so long to find or to pull the trigger on who that next general manager is? Or even why you don't have some of those names and conversations behind closed doors in place. If you're seeing that the evaluation you're doing is coming to this conclusion, then you start the process before you even move on from Steve Yzerman.
0: Yes.
1: And you have a short list of names that you're going to call, that you're going to offer the job to, and within a week's time, 10 days time, you're off and running.
0: Yeah.
1: Like I only want to fight you on this. And it to me, it simply has to be about the timing. But there's only 32 of these jobs. Only 32.
0: Mm-hmm.
1: And if I could understand of, you know, you're not going to pull one of the other 31 away at that time. But how about one of their assistants or somebody, yeah, a bright shining star in any of the organizations that would be dying for the opportunity to have one of 32 jobs in the world?
0: Let me address that. You said bright star. So this is like, hey, a GM in waiting, respected in the league. You don't jump into this situation. And let's highlight what this situation is. It is one of 32, but they do not have some elite prospect pool despite a 10-year playoff drought. 15th is their prospect pool ranking. So after all the Iser planning, it's not like you're well stocked. The roster is a collection of jerseys per the head coach who you are inheriting. You cannot address said roster of jerseys with trades, drafts, free agency. You will be taking over as the season begins. You don't have your own scouts in the building. You don't have your own lieutenants and assistants. You will be handed the Red Wing apparatus to make do of for the foreseeable stretch here. Your captain, former captain, is disgruntled and wants out and has you over a barrel with a limited no trade list. This is not one of 32. This is barely an NHL franchise, which is embarrassing for a team that's an original six.
1: So I would still push back on that in regards
0: to this.
1: Why? Because
0: wait 6 months and take a better job. Well, you're a rising star.
1: I can answer the question if you let me. Why take this? Because I have the confidence that I can return the Detroit Red Wings to glory. I get a mulligan. I get a free pass on year one because of the timing, because of everything that you just mentioned. I get a free pass on until we get to free agency. And I have the opportunity at, you know, the trade deadline to try and make my situation better for the future. Yes, it's going to take time, but I think you're going to, from the hockey, those that know puck,
0: sure,
1: you're going to be given all the credit, all the time that you think you need to eventually turn this around. No, it's not a great situation to walk into.

0: Tom, before you jump in, there's one last detail I left out. Your boss will be Chris Ilitch.
1: Tom, well, that's going to be your boss next year, too. Okay, yeah, so it's all the same.
0: We talk about desirability of a job.
1: John, I think you nailed it with timing. And Jim, I think you're just failing to realize that these jobs are super valuable. It's the timing.
0: And why is the timing the way it is?
1: I disagree with John in terms of, no, the person will be tarred and feathered for some of this. That's why nobody took it, because of the timing. Nobody wanted to be saddled with, I didn't get to have the off season. I didn't get to make the decisions. Jim, you said, yeah, I didn't get to bring in my scouts. I didn't get to do what I want to do with the job leading up to it. So that those people, I think they're all interested in the job. They just didn't want to take it now because they would get some of the blame. People would blame.
2: Okay, people, but I think those that are in other organizations, if this doesn't work out in 3 years, they're going to judge you on what you're doing basically after this year. And how you get the organization back to respectability, back to a playoff team, and how you set it up for the future. I don't think you're going to be, by those that may hire you for your next job, aren't going to look at this and say, well, it's all his fault.
1: It could be as simple as the candidates were aware of what the Red Wings wanted for Larkin, or what the GM wanted to do with Larkin is different from what the franchise wanted to do with Larkin. Mm-hmm. Like, I kind of think maybe some people didn't take the job just because they want the Larkin thing to be settled. They don't want it on their hands.
0: Maybe. But that's part of this not being desirable. The timing is part of why I say it's not desirable.
1: Yes.
0: So,
2: I don't know. I mean, I guess I still look at this as a competitor. And we're talking about an environment with, correct me if I'm wrong, sports has some large egos.
0: Yes.
2: And somebody that would look at this and go, yeah, I can fix that. In fact, I can fix it quick.
1: Oh, yeah. They all, but I think these people are, right now you are stepping into a complete, like, bleep show. Next spring, there's more of a clean slate potentially.
0: Potentially, yeah. So Harkov's the guy for now. I don't know what that means for, well, they'll get Edvinson done. He has the blessing to get that done. DeBrincat said he wants to be here.
2: Yeah.
0: Does he have the blessing to make a 7-year commitment to DeBrincat? Can he offer DeBrincat that deal? And the broader question is the Larkin thing. Do you allow an interim general manager
2: to make that trade?
0: It's a franchise altering trade. The next general manager is going to go, you did what? Why did you do that?
2: And we were kind of asking the question of when they hire their next GM, will it possibly change Dylan Larkin's mind? And I look at this and go, I think it confirmed the fact that he wants out.
0: Okay, I just want to appeal to some listeners. You can think Dylan is a POS. You can want to boo him from the heavens.
2: Well, I think this gives him more credibility.
0: Don't you have to kind of see what he's saying? And you can hold both opinions, that he is this, but they are also that. You mentioned Ilitch. He spoke with Wojo. We have some quotes. We'll give you a few of them. It's 97.1.
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0: Hurts first base side, the 1-1, swinging a high fly ball left field. How deep is it? Going back, Smith at the fence, looking up, and it's gone, a home run. Spencer Torkelson, number 24, it's a big one. Three-run shot for Torque, and the Tigers take a 4-0 lead here in the fourth.
1: You're just egging us on. Tigers with a win last night.
2: 11 left. Can they win them all?
1: 4.5 back of the final playoff spot.
3: As my therapist would say, we're just taking inventory.
1: Okay.
2: Oh.
4: If the Tigers win their next 5 games, the White Sox lose today, they'll be tied with the White Sox, regardless of where that lands in the standings.
1: Some text.
2: Don't even know what that means.
1: Yeah.
4: Again, if the White Sox lose today and the Tigers win their next 5 in a row, they'll have the same record as the Chicago White Sox.
3: I think it means they're playing the White Sox in 4 games next.
2: Yeah, that too.
1: Is it a big 6-game stretch?
2: Yeah.
1: How about this? Back-to-back text. Agree with John. Cookies is out of his mind. And another that says Costa's 100% right.
2: Well, I think you and I see the world differently. Sure, that's breaking news. We'll get to Heather's news in just a little bit. I just find it hard to believe. And I guess part of my dismay of how we could be in this situation is because there are only 32 jobs. And I guarantee you, there was somebody that a lot of other teams would probably say, that's a good hire. Maybe not every franchise, but a lot of teams would sit there and say, that's a good hire, that is looking at this going, I can fix that. And whether it's legit or not, they have the ego big enough and they're confident enough to say, I could fix that. And I want one of 32. Plus, it's the freaking Detroit Red Wings.
1: What was? Why didn't they hire that person then? That person's out there in your mind. Why didn't they hire that person?
2: Okay, that's the questions I have. How is it possible that we're going into this with an interim?
1: Because of incompetence then, right? If those people are out there and want the job and you can't find them or fill them in a timely manner, you made it so unattractive by dragging the process out, then it's incompetence. Right? Like if you could have hired that person on May 1st because you knew Yzerman had screwed up and you have a brain and you're going to make the decision on a timely basis, then you can make this move. Then you're not late to the game, right?
2: But they also... just listen, okay, is they may have identified their 3 top candidates. And their top one that they are pining over, that they want, maybe they even offered it to him. He said, you know what, I would love this, but the timing, as we have talked about, isn't right. I want it with 2 weeks left in the season, or I want it as soon as the season ends. I can't leave what I've committed.

0: to right now. I understand all of it sounds absurd, but there is a world where somebody says, I've made a commitment and this is what I'm doing because of the timing of it. And they said, okay, well, we're willing to wait and we'll look silly. We'll go through this because we want you bad enough.
1: So you think there's a dream candidate that we have as
0: I'm throwing out options.
1: I have a hard time with it. Tech says, come February, Costa will be at a Wings game looking around like Will Smith at the end of Fresh Prince.
0: Yeah.
1: Where'd everybody go? Jim, I'll take some tickets. Would love to bring my kids. That's Matt in Grand Rapids.
0: He's only got two, so you could bring a kid.
1: Yeah. Who's the big dummy that bought season tickets? Nice job. That's Jimmy Taco in Detroit. Situation's a clown show. Let's get to the phones. Mason, good morning. You're on 97.1.
2: Hey, guys. I just want to start off by saying I think this whole situation sucks, but I'm going to try to take one positive out of it, which was when Steve Yzerman was fired, my original thought was that there must have been some kind of big situation that happened, and I thought that the Red Wings are going to end up making a bad choice with who they hired because they missed the hiring cycle, and I felt like they were going to feel some pressure and make a bad choice that was going to end up affecting us long-term again. But I think the situation here shows that they know that the timing of this was so bad that they missed the hiring cycle, and there's no good candidates out there. So instead of making a bad choice and kind of just throwing away the season, they're just going to wait till next year. And I feel like even if they hired somebody after they fired Steve Yzerman, by the time this guy would have gotten in here, this season right now would have been a wash anyway. So I almost think they're making a good choice in realizing that there is no good candidates out there right now because of the time that Steve Yzerman was let go.
1: Mason, I'll meet you halfway if you acknowledge they're making your right choice because they made a series of wrong choices to get here.
2: Yeah, I totally agree. That's why I said the whole situation sucks and it's frustrating. But, I wish the Red Wings were operating like a top-tier organization right now, but they're simply not. But I feel like being able to look at the situation and understand what's out there and what's best for the team, because hiring an interim GM is not going to be a popular choice. And basically throwing away the season is not going to be a popular choice either.
1: Well, I would argue they are throwing away the season with the interim too. I mean, it's just throwing it away in a different way.
2: Yeah, and that's not going to be a popular choice, and that's kind of a tough thing to swallow. But I think they're willing to do it because they know there's going to be some top-tier candidates next year. And I think the fact that they're willing to wait shows that this thing might be going in the right direction. We just got to give it a little bit more time, which is unfortunate.
1: So, and I think that's where I disagree with you, to say that it shows it's going in the right direction. If it was going in the right direction, Yzerman would have been let go in a timely manner. A proper search would have been run. This job is one of 32, and you would have found a qualified, respected candidate. That's if this organization was run well. That is not what happened. 60 days after Yzerman, they said the guy who's already running things is going to be the interim. So 60 days ago, I think they thought they were going to hire somebody. Otherwise, they would have just made this announcement then.
0: Right.
1: They believed they were going to have someone by training camp. And now they don't. So by their own timeline, they screwed up. Is this the cue for Heather with the news? Okay.
0: Yeah.
1: We'll get to the OH quotes. We got John's power surge, but first, Heather with the news.
3: Hey, good morning, you guys. This news is brought to you by Michigan Lottery. Well, some sad news to report. A three-year-old died from a gunshot wound in Pontiac on Tuesday, and now detectives with the Oakland County Sheriff's Office are still trying to figure out how that fatal shooting happened. So Oakland County Sheriff Michael Bouchard says officers received a call to a home around 5 p.m. The child was found dead, and a gun was found in the home. So the circumstances are still being investigated. But the sheriff says somebody will be held accountable for this completely unnecessary tragedy. Without a doubt. Well, one of the two men charged in connection with the deadly stabbing of a Detroit man over a stolen backpack has pleaded guilty. 26-year-old Scott Harrington was charged with larceny from a building and receiving and concealing stolen property. There was another man involved as well, who was charged with second-degree murder as a habitual offender, fourth offense. So you might remember the incident took place back in May in the area of Middle Belt and Orange Lawn Street. Nicholas Hatcher was found lying on the side of the road with a single stab wound to his chest. He was pronounced dead at the scene. So according to

0: Investigators, all three men were actually seen together at this business prior to the stabbing. And that's when police said one of the suspects stole Hatcher's backpack. So Hatcher wanted that backpack back. He actually followed them, confronted them, and that's when things escalated. A fight broke out and ultimately led to his death. On Monday, Harrington pleaded guilty to larceny in a building, and the charge of receiving and concealing stolen property was dismissed as part of the plea deal. He's going to be sentenced on October 26th. That's the same day the other suspect involved will go to trial. Well, no surprise here. Most adults battle fatigue. I could tell you that.
1: Yeah.
0: I feel a little fatigued right now. Yeah, uh-huh. A new report from the CDC finds fatigue is extremely common among American adults. Over a three-month period, nearly 72% of Americans said they experienced fatigue on multiple days. So this study looked
1: Somebody had to do a study to find this out? Like, this is common sense.
0: I totally agree, but I'll give you some more
1: facts.
0: Okay,
1: I'm sorry. Didn't mean to interrupt.
0: About 27,000 adults were surveyed in 2024, and over the 3 months, nearly 3 out of 4 people reported feeling very tired or exhausted at least some days. Roughly 1 in 6 experienced frequent fatigue, meaning that they felt that way most days or every single day. Women were more likely to report feeling fatigue than men. About 20% of women experienced it most days or every day, compared to 13% of men. They also found a link to depression and anxiety. So people that experienced frequent fatigue were more than three times as likely to report signs of depression, and about twice as likely to report concentration issues and anxiety problems.
1: In other words, welcome to life.
0: Yeah. And they did say there's a difference than feeling just sleepy than feeling fatigued. Fatigue
1: sure.
0: is basically where you, like, you can go take a nap, but you wake up and you still feel tired. Like, there, you just... Didn't I just say that this morning? I walked in, I'm like, I just feel like I can't catch up on sleep.
1: Yeah.
0: I'm just so tired.
1: Yeah. Well, welcome to life.
0: I know. I was going to tell you the story yesterday and I didn't get to it, but it's a wild story. A 15-year-old boy, an Alaska boy, has survived this unbelievable 62 hours at sea
1: after his fishing
0: boat was capsized. He lost both his older brother and his cousin in the tragedy.
1: Right.
0: And he tried to keep them with him. Like, he tried to hold on to their bodies even after he knew they had passed, so that
1: it's an awful story. And the pictures of him with the boat upside down sitting on the hull.
0: The pictures make him look even younger to me than 15 years old. He looks like such a young child. Well, he managed to stay on top of the overturned boat for more than 2.5 days in the freezing Bering Sea. He had no food or water. Obviously, when rescuers found him suffering from hypothermia, but somehow he was able to survive.
1: Probably experiencing fatigue.
0: For sure.
2: Probably was.
0: I'm sure he felt a little anxious too, I would imagine.
1: Yes.
0: Depressed, yes. All of those
1: probably
0: things.
1: Yes.
2: It's Heather with the news. All right. At the end of the hour, 6:50, we want to talk to Wings fans and label themselves embarrassed, hopeless, or blank. We'll also tell you exactly what Chris Illich shared with Wojo. Before we get back into hockey talk, though, John, you got to rank
1: football.
2: Rank some NFL teams. All right. Power Surge is next, 97.1.
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1: Hey Kalamazoo, get ready for the party of the year coming up this Saturday at One Well Brewing. 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I'm going to be there broadcasting live from noon to 2. 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You won't want to miss this one. The One Well Block Party this Saturday, September 19th. Hey Kalamazoo, get ready for the party of the year coming up this Saturday at One Well Brewing. 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Join me, Lauren Gordon. I'm going to be there broadcasting live from noon to 2. 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There's a taco eating contest at 3:30, and live music starts at 5. You won't want to miss this one. The One Well Block Party this Saturday, September 19th.

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4: All right, John, 1 week. What are we seeing? Power Surge.
5: Wow, this is tough because until we get about 5 or 6 weeks into the season and things start to normalize, we have more to go off of. It won't be mainly about wins and losses. And I'll give you an example. It's, okay, what do we think about the Rams?
4: Terrible.
5: Last week, they were the number one team in my Power Surge, and they played awful. And obviously, Myles Garrett is out. Aaron Donald will be back, but what is he going to be? Matthew Stafford is he just old?
4: Yep.
5: Like, I don't think so.
4: Him and Davante Adams washed.
5: But they looked awful. And how do you account for the way L.A. went out to Australia and the, you know, just the different context of that versus the how San Francisco did it? Did San Francisco look that good just because they made a better decision on how they went out there? I don't know. But what we have to do is go off of what we have on the field. And then there's other cases where you're looking at Detroit. If they don't stop the two-point conversion, they're one play away from completely dropping off the radar because it's only 1 week. So I do have some questions. And last week, if you remember, I went through the tiers. And in tier five, teams that I thought I would never mention again, we had the Arizona Cardinals. Now, they beat the LA Chargers. No, they're not six, Greg. No. But my apologies, because I am actually mentioning them again. Didn't see that coming. I didn't think the Chargers would be that bad. I didn't think Arizona would be somewhat respectable. Is it all in the family business, like the Lafleurs? All of a sudden, hey, Arizona is respectable, and Marvin Harrison Jr. catching balls? What are we talking about? So they're not in the power surge, but they're just a raise an eyebrow. Mm. The New York Football Giants, who were fourth in tier four, they're not six. But, I mean, that was a good performance against the team that in Dallas that I actually did have in my top six. And then some of the other teams. So I'm going to say some of the teams that are on the outside looking in. Minnesota, very impressive what they did over Green Bay. Mainly defensively, but when you have your starting quarterback go down and you bring in Carson Wentz and you perform that way, maybe you can sustain some of these injuries. And I'll get to that with Seattle as well with Sam Darnold and Drew Locke. They had a backup quarterback and still won.
4: Incredible.
5: They were two in my power surge last week. But what do you make of the results of the Chicago Bears? I don't know. Like, okay, they scored 59 points. They looked great, but they let up 37 to Carolina and a diminutive quarterback? Like, what is that? Tampa Bay lost, but did they just lose to a really good team in the Cincinnati Bengals? Green Bay lost. Dallas lost. Houston lost. Denver lost. The Rams lost. Like, these teams were all as high in my power surge. So they are not in the top six this week. And maybe you call it an overreaction.
4: No, look, we talk about in college football, you should adjust pretty sharply from what you actually see on the field.
5: Right. And so some other teams that are just on the outside looking in. Detroit, on the outside still looking in. Philly, even though it was a good division win over Washington, still on the outside looking in. And Jacksonville, this is one that I really struggled with because Jacksonville looked really good. 34 points, Trevor Lawrence, 4 touchdowns. Like, they looked like a complete team. And what we know from them last year, like, they heated up at the end of the year, and Trevor Lawrence looked like an MVP candidate, but who were they playing?
4: The Browns.
5: Miles Garrett-less Cleveland Browns. And Deshaun Watson looked awful, absolutely awful. So they're just on the outside looking in. My number 6 team this week,

0: is the Cincinnati Bengals. And I think if you remember when we went through all of our you know, rankings in the playoffs and went through that, I had the Cincinnati Bengals winning that division. Joe Burrow looked good, even though he didn't provide a lot of fantasy points for me. He still looked the part. And the Cincinnati Bengals defense, was that a turnover for a touchdown?
1: Oh.
0: They're actually playing defense in Cincinnati now? If they play even top half of the NFL in defense, that is an offense that is going to put up a lot of points. Keep an eye on them. They're number six right now. They beat the Tampa Bay Buccaneers, who I also think is a good team. But Kansas City, they were a team last week that were in that have some questions. What is Patrick Mahomes going to look like? Now, early on as a passer, it took him some time. I think he was like, what, 3 of 13 to start the game? But
1: slow.
0: He did have the one rush. I think it was for about 15 yards for a touchdown. Physically, he looks good. Got back into the rhythm. Travis Kelce back in the game. And that was a team I'm looking at going, wow, offense, defense, and special teams, they look complete. Now, I do have questions about their talent at receiver and how effective they're going to be. Xavier Worthy, still not as explosive as I thought he would be, but I'm going to give them some time. They're number five. Number four is the San Francisco 49ers. I still think the Rams are a really good team. I'm not going to sit there and say that they're not, but the reaction to week one was they didn't appear like a good team. Mm-hmm. San Francisco, on the other hand, I'm not going to count them out because and here it is, Brock Purdy. I think that was actually the best game I've seen him play as a pro. The way he maneuvered in the pocket, the way he got the ball out on time to receivers, the way that he got the ball out under duress and it was accurate. Look out for him in this season. Number three, the Baltimore Ravens. And we did this in one of our fantasy segments where is their tight end? Mark Andrews. Is their running back Derrick Henry? Is their receiver Zay Flowers and Lamar? Are they all going to be top candidates? And I think we even threw their kicker in there.
1: Yeah,
0: like,
1: we did.
0: Top candidates and they looked the part. Like, Derrick Henry, there's no end in sight. Lamar Jackson looked the part of a complete quarterback, not always having to rely on his feet, but delivering the ball downfield to Zay Flowers. Now, Zay Flowers, tight hammy. I don't know if he's going to be there this week or what level he'll be there this week, but then the defense, it looked like a Baltimore defense under Jesse Minter. So they're number three. Number two, the Buffalo Bills. And when you look at the Buffalo Bills, I think we all agree the Texans, pretty damn good defense. Yep. What did Josh Allen, the Buffalo Bills, do against maybe one of the top defenses in the NFL? 36 points? What? But on the flip side, they allowed 31 by a C.J. Stroud-led offense. So what do we know about their defense? I think Josh Allen is an MVP candidate, and which is not breaking news.
1: No.
0: But I think when you start the season off like that, he's got to be the leader in the clubhouse.
1: I would imagine so.
0: The number one team is the defending world champs. And I'm not looking at the Seattle Seahawks as a team, 13 points in the first game. But they did that with Drew Locke. And they did it against the New England Patriots. So, again, what does that mean? I don't really know. But what I do know is the Seattle Seahawks defensively, they're badasses. Even though they lost some talent defensively, they have reloaded, and Mike McDonald, I think, is one of the brightest minds, one of the best head coaches in the NFL, and he is a defensive-minded coach. We always talk about Sean McVay. We talk about all these other coaches that are offensive-minded as having the best teams. He's doing it as a defensive coach, and I think it's spectacular. So Seattle is one.
1: Seattle 1, Bills 2, Ravens 3, Niners 4, Chiefs 5, and the Bengals round out the power surge. And now I wish it was like college football where the Lions played the Bills and the number 2 was next to their name.
0: Yes.
1: It'd be great.
0: Oh, yeah. Yeah. Well, maybe locally we can superimpose that.
1: A little post-it note on my TV.
0: Jansen's power rankings.
1: There it is. Chance to knock out the number 2 team
0: in
1: football.
0: That's right.
1: We can get some thoughts coming up next. It's 97.1.
0: Hey, everybody knows that I played football for a long time, and I can tell you firsthand, the game absolutely takes a toll on your body. And when you're hurt, who you trust with your care absolutely matters. 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
5: John, I didn't have any big surprises with your power surge. I wrote down the teams I thought you'd put in there. You had to have the Bills and the Ravens and the Chiefs. I know you respect the Seahawks. You're big on the Bengals. And the Niners looked the part, all those teams in your power surge. Texan Tom, a loss, he couldn't keep him in. Any objections?
6: No. I would put the Bears in ahead of the Bengals.
5: So we talked about off air. I think he respects the defense.
6: The number one offense of the week has got to go in the first week of the season, I think. And some of those defensive points were kind of just because that's the way the game was in terms of the defense that the Bears were playing.
7: Yeah, but it was more that I respect Tampa's defense and what Cincinnati was able to do against Tampa versus what the Bears were able to do against Carolina.
6: I mean, nitpicking it apart, Burrow threw a pick six that put the game in jeopardy. Right. Caleb Williams didn't do that. Yeah. I mean, look, I'm coming to the realization here. We need to see more from the Bears, but they're looking like an offensive juggernaut.
5: They play the Vikings this week, which will be really fun.
7: And the weird thing about the Bears is that Khalif Raymond,
5: I saw that,
7: was their leading receiver. He also had a punt return for 23 yards. He had 8 catches. I think it was 9 targets.
6: How about Swift's game? Johnson's familiar with. It's just time to start giving this guy the kudos. I know we've kind of been a little bit maybe behind some other people in terms of propping Johnson up.
5: Look, they won the division last year.
6: Yeah, I know. But a lot of people thought they were the step back team this year.
5: Well, and they still could be, to be clear.
6: I agree with that, but offensively, I think they may be going to a different level.
5: Yeah, a lot of my criticism of them, to be clear, is on defense. They were 29th a year ago and had all those turnovers, and then their very first week, they give up damn near 40 points.
7: Right.
6: Here's something to keep an eye on. The Lions kind of struggled offensively versus the Vikings last year in Flores, something they typically didn't do under Ben Johnson. So if Ben Johnson can design play, if Ben Johnson's ahead of Brian Flores, but the Lions aren't, that's a big deal.
5: I would agree with you. Red Wings are a huge topic today. And we want to hear from fans on your emotional state. I confessed when the show started, I don't want to have a cardiac event. I want to keep my blood pressure in check. I'm embarrassed. Some of you may be angry. Some of you may be, I don't know, hopeless. You can fill in the blank. But when we got the news yesterday that they were going to roll with an interim general manager, essentially, they couldn't fill the spot in 60 days despite 100 names. It tells me they botched this process. If they were going to do this, they would have done this 60 days ago and just said Horkov's the interim. The fact that after 60 days of trying and failing, they just said we're going to throw away this year and make him the interim. I'm embarrassed. I'm embarrassed that they made this job not desirable, that they couldn't fill the opening.
7: I think where they botched it is the timing of moving on from Steve Yzerman.
5: So late. If they had done it on a normal, like when a team decides their general manager.

0: manager has failed.
1: Yeah.
0: They fired them at the end of the season. That would have been April 15th. They didn't fire Yzerman on May 15th or even June 15th, but July 15th. Well, now the draft's done, free agency's done. This new person, if they had hired them, was going to be under the gun. Do you even have a chance to bring in your own scouts and staff and lieutenants and support? You would be saddled with a regime that had failed, and now you got to sit at the top of that perch. They did themselves no favors with the timing.
1: No, and it's the inability to just make a decision. It's the inability, if you're going through this entire evaluation and this process of where are we and what do we want for our organization, obviously you're going to go through and you're going to evaluate the scouting department, what, you know, amateur and pro scout. You're going to go through and evaluate everything that's going on, and eventually you're going to be, what, evaluating the general manager, because he is in charge of all of these. He puts all of these pieces in place. And if it takes that long and that's the decision you come to, like, why take that long to evaluate? Have you not been evaluating for the past 7 years? It's an ongoing process.
0: Yeah, we want to take you through some of what Chris Illich said. He did a sit down with Wojo, 45 minutes, and we've got a whole bunch of quotes. I think it's important that we read them to you guys so you can hear from ownership. We also got a text, John, that wants to ask you to put yourself in this position.
1: Okay, because I had said, you know, it's one of 32 spots.
0: John, if the only right tackle job available as a starter was to play for Steve Spurrier again, would you take it, or would you say, I'll compete somewhere else? The wings are Spurrier. If you were a rising star executive, or in this case, rising star tackle, what would you do?
1: If there's only one of 32, I would take the starting right tackle spot for Steve Spurrier. And everybody knows how I feel about my time with him as coach. It was miserable. I thought we were a terrible football team at the time, and we had no hope. But I'll say this. Every single day of playing football is better than almost every day of anything I've done since then, unless I'm in my happy place fishing. Like that, I would much rather be doing that, and I would take that chance, even if it was Jim Zorn, if it was Steve Spurrier. If they made Clinton Portis the head coach... I would take that spot.
0: The guaranteed spot.
1: Yeah, because I would be yearning. I am yearning for just one more opportunity to play football.
0: The flip side, though, is you're a competitor and believe in yourself, and if you joined a different organization, you'd outwork the next guy and you'd work your way up to be the starting tackle.
1: Yeah, but you know me. I'm the bird in the hand. Like, you want the Super Bowl or do you want to compete? And I would always say compete, yeah, in that situation, but if I'm talking about an actual job where I get to play the game of football, I'm going to take the bird in the hand versus gambling on anything else.
0: And so to tie it back, this is one of those, you're a rising star executive. You are in a position to take one of the jobs. Yeah. You take the job even if it's crummy and you don't trust the people running it.
1: And my ego says, well, if I'm a part of this team, I can make the team better. Because we've always been asked the question, would you have rather have been joined by Detroit, or would you have been drafted by Detroit, and could you have made that team better? And my answer is always going to be yes.
0: I think the issue, though, is can I make them better? The timing made it really hard for you to make an impact in year one as a quality general manager candidate. In addition to Yzerman not leaving you with some elite prospect pool, and you're in the middle of this, you know, 10-year drought, and you got a bunch of jerseys, how can you make an impact if they hired you so late in the game? Well, the draft's gone, free agency's gone. You're not in a position to bring in like an overhaul from a support staff standpoint. Your impact was going to be minimal. You're going to have Dylan Larkin barking at you immediately trying to get traded. You got to sort out your captaincy. This had become a really lousy job, and the timing made it even harder for you to do the job. They made what should have been a crown jewel opportunity,
1: yeah,
0: into one that people were going through. I don't want to be, yeah, part of this.
1: What the hell's going on in Detroit?
0: You're not even returning phone call. You requested to interview me. What do you mean you're not going to sit down and let me interview for that? I don't trust that you guys know what you're doing. I bet you that was a very real thing that happened in this process, is certain candidates might have said, I don't think you're conducting this professionally. When you read reports that they requested to interview people and then didn't follow up, when you've got active general managers saying this is startling how long this process has taken, that's people in the league raising an eyebrow going, I don't know if you know how to do this job.
1: I don't know what protocol is in searches.

0: like this. How I would have conducted it is I've got this list of 100 names. And I send all the emails and phone calls. If I am then not going to follow up, I would at least follow up with an email that says, hey, we're moving on. You're not currently a candidate.
1: Current general manager said, quote, it's inexcusable how long this search has taken. Truly baffling that a $1 billion franchise would operate this way in 2026. That's from Frank Saravalli. We'll get you what Chris Illich said to Wojo next, right after the
2: WKMI Kalamazoo. Giving you the inside scoop on the biggest stories today so you don't embarrass yourself at work on Monday. This is 1360 The Ticket.

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1: Embarrassed, angry, hopeless, you fill in the blank. 248-539-9797. I am in the embarrassed camp. John, I'll get to the Illich quotes. What word would you use?
2: Confused.
1: Okay.
2: I'm just confused as to... And I think some of the quotes do a good job of framing why I'm confused. The evaluation of how the evaluate when the evaluation started, when they came to their conclusion, was there a trigger point at some point with the Dylan Larkin trade or trade request that there were things, offers that could have been had, and maybe Chris Illich said, we have to do that. Steve Yzerman said, I'm not doing that. And I'm trying to speculate here.
1: You're trying to find rationale. And right. I think that's a normal thing.
2: Why does
1: thing.
2: It take 3 months to make a decision?
1: You would think it would be cleared up after 45 minutes of a sit down, but we'll take you through it. I think it's important. I know we got a text. The Tigers are on a win streak. Guys, this is the owner of two of our teams speaking. And we get the chance to share it and just talk through it and discuss it. We're going to do that. Wojo says, since the season ended, a lot has happened. Steve Yzerman's removal, Dylan Larkin's trade request, without many answers. Fans and media have complained that the Red Wings are in disarray with no coherent plan. What is your response to that? It's a great opening question. Mm-hmm. Illich, I would say first and foremost, I have a clear vision, and I know exactly where I plan to take our organization. I'm very confident we're going to find an excellent leader to help us get there. I believe the future of the Red Wings is exceedingly bright. That's how I would respond.
2: So, no plan.
1: Concepts of a plan.
2: Concepts of a plan.
1: No answer. I mean, he says, I have a plan, but I'm not going to share it. Well, that was the point of the question.
2: Right. And I understand not sharing a detailed plan.
1: Right.
2: But...
1: you offered no real reassurance there.
2: You're in essence, talking to your stockholders. The fans.
1: Yeah.
2: And you're not able to put together any type of plan for what the path of forward for this team is?
1: You have focused on the timeline, John, and I think it's important that we get some answers. Wojo asked, but the season ended on April 15th, and Yzerman was moved from GM to advisor 3 months later on July 15th. Why the long delay? We're all wondering. Mm-hmm. Answer. Well, on January 26th, the Red Wings had the fourth best record in the NHL, and making a change was not on my radar whatsoever. After the team slid through the spring, we started studying potential root causes, and I wanted to be comprehensive. So we executed an organizational performance review of each area, and while it was apparent Steve had significantly improved the organization from what he took over, it was also apparent there was an opportunity for the Red Wings to bring in new leadership and grab the baton. After those determinations were made, we were beyond the traditional general manager recruitment window. The draft and free agency were approaching, and the preparation was done by Steve and his staff. So I waited until those two events to let him know I was going to make a leadership change. He sees what's happening in the league and completely understood, very selflessly, I might add, and said that he wanted whatever was best for the Red Wings, and I'm grateful he'll stay with us in an advisory role. Does any of that make sense to you?
2: None of it. That's why I said there's like... As a leader, especially of a billion-dollar organization, you can't make a decision. And it's irrelevant, in my mind, as to where they were on January 26. It's 100% relevant where they were on April 15.
1: Yeah,
2: it takes then 3 months to go through this process? What were you doing while this was falling apart, while they were going through the same march that we have seen for four previous years?
3: I don't know if I'm fully buying all that.
1: I'm not.
3: I think this started June 4th. You know what June 4th was, right?
1: What was June 4th?
3: Larkin requested the trade.
1: Okay.
3: That's when I think they started diving into this.
1: And at that point...
3: You have to let Yzerman probably run the draft.
1: Well, but that's the thing I'd push back on. No, you don't. I mean, if you've made the decision, because this is how he answered the question. We had made the decision we were going to move on from Steve. We had determined he wasn't doing the job effectively enough. And then we still let him do the job with the two marquee events of the offseason, the draft and free agency. I mean, could you imagine if the Lions were like, hey, we're going to

0: fire Millen, but let him draft one more time. No, once you make the determination, you're done.
1: Well, and with the fact that you had this trade request hanging over your head, what was Steve Yzerman going to do in free agency? We asked that question at the time. Who would want to come here?
0: Right.
1: If your number one center, top line center, is going to be moved, why would I come there as a free agent? Right. Unless I'm the top line center that is replacing him.
0: And that just wasn't going to be.
1: No.
0: You're not going to get one for one. The timeline makes no sense. If they had conducted this in a timely manner, John, like you said, make a decision, then you could have been in the GM traditional hiring window, recruitment window, as he says, and make a proper offseason of it. But there were other quotes, and I want to make sure we get through a good chunk of this. The next quote I wanted to read, Ilitch was asked, "Your team has been in the swirl of rumors for months. Reportedly, some interviews were requested and then not followed through. And then Jeff Greenberg was discussed and removed himself from consideration." Ilitch's response, "I would say the interest and response has been phenomenal. It really reinforced my belief this is the best job in hockey. We're being very selective and we're focused on getting it right." Wojo pressed him and said, "To be clear, have you requested permission to speak with people on other teams and how many have you interviewed? I can't give you details on numbers and I can't be specific, but whoever we've been granted permission to speak with, we have spoken to. No shortage of candidates."
1: Well, there's a difference between being granted permission to speak to these individuals and interest going, you know, being reciprocal.
0: I don't know if we're getting the full truth. Like, I trust the hockey insiders like Elliot Friedman who say, no, we talk to people who didn't get to interview, even though the Red Wings wanted to interview them. I think the process, Chris can button it up with these quotes. I don't know if I fully trust it. "There have been suggestions Yzerman was hamstrung by ownership." This will be an interesting response. "That you nixed certain deals, such as signing Steven Stamkos. Not true? Question mark. Ilitch's response, "The best thing I can tell you is I've been highly consistent in giving all of our sports leaders 100% autonomy and authority to make the decisions as they see fit. I've done that from day one. If you were to talk to Ken Holland, Al Avila, Scott Harris, Steve Yzerman, every single one of them would tell you, yes, that's accurate. I might have a question to contribute to their thinking, but I would say 99.9% of them go through just as they're recommending." Was the 0.1% Stamkos, or could you just say it wasn't a thing? I would, again, you're doing the 45 minutes. Just answer the question so it's on the record and we can not have it linger as speculation. When you say 99.9%, well, was this the exception?
1: Yeah, was this the 0.1%?
0: Or say no, blankly. You ask me a question, I give you an answer. No, I didn't stop him from signing Steven Stamkos. And it's immaterial whether it would have been a good signing or a bad signing. It's a question of whether you did or didn't.
1: Yeah, who had the right to pull the trigger?
0: Yeah. Question from Wojo. "It's been a long, unsettling summer. No GM, no Larkin trade. Many in the hockey world have been mocking the Wings. I assume you've heard the noise." Chris Ilitch, "I think a lot of it is just talking heads. To be frank, inside the organization, things are operating perfectly well. It's a bit of amusement to hear and look at some of that stuff. You know, halfway through the season, we had the fourth best record in the league. Something happened and we took a serious slide in the spring. We have some talent. We have some young players coming in. We've made some additions. I'm not going to predict how the team will do, but I wouldn't sleep on them. If they're motivated, and I think they are, they can make some noise." I circled operating perfectly well. And I did note that this is the second reference to the fact that they had the fourth best record in who gives a rip? Why is he so bricked up about this January record?
2: He's using that because it's a defense mechanism to why they didn't act swiftly
0: in March, April, and May.
1: Okay,
2: that's what they're trying to do. See, this whole thing's a PR game. How they've simply
1: they're losing it,
2: right? But they're trying to do as much damage control as they can. So you drop the Greenberg news 10 to 15 days ago. Then the next thing comes out. All statements, by the way, you don't get access to actually interviewing these people or have a press conference. Dylan Larkin's the statement, the mutual statement with the team and the captaincy. Nobody again speaks again. Yesterday, you

0: finally dropped the interim thing, who people had speculated he might get it, and you give that news out, and then you have a article that was already written before that statement was released. Yesterday, the story dropped at 12:21, I believe, from Wojo. That thing was already written before the statement was put out.
1: Right.
0: Yet you still put nobody in front of the media to answer questions. Like, it's just they're trying to spin this thing over the last 2 weeks to limit the damage control and hope once they get the training camp, yeah, that Larkin's going to have to speak and along those. But they're trying to minimize the statement.
1: Larkin's going to say, I'm going to refer to my statement. I'm going to keep that between me and the team.
0: Yeah, we're not going to talk about this during the season.
1: Right.
0: You know, the one that's going to be interesting is Todd McClellan.
1: Yeah, we love Todd. He shoots you straight. He's blunt.
0: We think.
1: I hope they don't put a muzzle on him. You know what I mean? Like, he was pretty blunt about jerseys and not being good enough, and we wilt, and he was holding the team accountable. They didn't have the horses, but I thought he was trying to hold the team accountable.
2: I just find it hard to believe that you keep talking about where you were in January. And I understand at that point, hey, if this path continues, then we're not going to make a change. Like, we'll be a postseason team. All of these things will be, hey, we'll get our flowers when the season ends. But that's not how it played out.
0: You know what this mirrors? It mirrors Scott Harris trusting the first 4.5 months of 2025. When he made the offense comments.
1: Yeah.
0: It kept me up at night or what, the whole thing.
1: How does a top eight offense turn into a bottom eight offense?
0: Guess what? Water finds its level with both teams, people.
1: Right, and we had Iserman on, and John, I remember it was you that asked the question about goal differential, and Iserman made that point, like, hey, I don't think we're a lock to make the playoffs at all because of underlying numbers like our goal differential. See, I have my gripes about how Steve Iserman ran this team, but I think he had a better sense of where they were headed than Chris. If Chris is still hung up on January, even Iserman wasn't believing that as some like lighthouse in the distance showing them, hey, we're going to make it.
2: I just find it hard to believe that if you are the boss, you should be evaluating on a yearly, monthly, weekly, and daily basis. And the evaluations coming into the season probably were not rosy. And then all of a sudden, you fall apart in March again. Why wasn't the evaluation or all of the questions that were being asked before the season brought back at that time? Why did it take 3 months to do this grand evaluation from the time the season ended to when you made the decision to move on from Steve Iserman?
1: The only other quote I had, and I'll make it brief. Illich was asked about whether or not the Wings are on the back burner, as public perception is, that they are taking a backseat to the Tigers. Answer, Illich leans forward and his tone hardens. Oh. My response would be plenty. I care deeply about our teams. Hockey and the Red Wings have always been a big part of my life. And he details, he learned to skate when he was 3, played travel hockey, high school, 4 years, co-captain, All-State. He talks about going to Olympia at 10 years old with his family, played hockey for 20 years in men's leagues. He goes on to detail. I'd say I love Red Wings hockey, always have, and always will.
2: Oh, good for him.
1: All right. We'll get to the cookie jar at 7:35. It's 97.1.
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1: With the Lions playing on Thursday night, Friday is going to be all about reacting to that game. So we bumped up the cookie jar. It'll be at 7:35.
2: All right.
1: Nice little reprieve, some fun laughs, something to break up all this hockey talk. I know, guys, it's not hockey season, but when the owner speaks and you get a 45-minute sit-down with Wojo, we're going to read through it.
2: And you get a GM?
1: Interim.
2: 2 days before the season starts?
1: Yeah, there's a lot to discuss.
2: At least training camp.
1: And Tom, you made a very astute observation 1 minute ago.
3: This team plays 7 of its first 8 games at home. If this leaks to the ice, just this dysfunction and Larkin and how's he going to be treated when he hits the ice for the first time, if this thing, like if they start losing, it might get super ugly at LCA.
2: Yeah. There's no question. There's no question it will. How could it not?
3: I mean, they really need to start. And Jim and I know we disagree a little. I think there's a chance this team can be kind of competitive. I think people have kind of dumped some of this stuff on the actual roster and the production from the team. It was a 92-point team last year, and I personally like the team better with Arvidsson than Kane. I think overall...
2: Well, let's not forget, in January, they were the fourth best team in hockey.
3: I'm not saying that. But I do think there's a world, and starting at home, if things kind of click, and this... It's going to be interesting because it could get ugly, but these are things that, okay, you get into a room and it's the coach and the players and we block out the noise, right, John? And we kind of, we start with success a little bit where, and it could galvanize the actual locker room.
2: Yes, there is that world. There's no question there is.
3: I'm telling you what, like, are you going opening night, Jim?
1: No, it's not included in the half season plan.
3: You think they purposely did that? Don't let Jim in opening night.
1: Oh, it's not about. It's not personal. At least I hope not. I'd have more of an axe to grind than they would.
3: I wonder if the team monitors what games you go to.
1: Well, I get half of them. I think my first one is a Saturday, which is in the football season, and typically I don't go to those. So
2: they give you all the Saturdays and all the Sunday games.
1: Yeah, if they're listening, don't do that. Although this is probably the last year unless something changes, right? I mean, I can't in good faith keep renewing.
3: Well, no, Stoney dropped out and the Lions started winning.
1: Well, I guess maybe that'll be my olive branch.
3: That's what happens in that seat.
1: Before yesterday.
3: Would you boo Larkin if you're there opening night?
1: No.
3: Okay.
1: He's right.
3: I don't blame you. You're staring me down like I'm just asking.
1: I just mean he's right. Like, I want someone who wants to be here. I'm glad they took the C away. Someone else needs to lead this hockey team. I was saying that well before any of this blew up that I wanted to consider putting the C on somebody else. But in terms of his fed upness with the organization, I find that relatable. And I don't think I blame a guy for spending a decade of your career here and going, all right, enough's enough.
2: I think every day this offseason, Dylan Larkin could point to the Red Wings and just say, see, I told you so.
1: Told you. Couple quick texts. For as much as the interview has been read over the last 24 hours, we need a dramatic reenactment.
2: I'll be Wojo, you be Chris Illich.
1: A couple more texts. Just realized the fourth best record was a mirage with the goal differential and underlying stats. If Illich really cared about hockey and had hockey knowledge, he would have known that.
2: See, what we should have done, now that I'm thinking about this, is the segment where you read all of Chris Illich's quotes, we should have had the sock puppet segment.
1: Oh, we could have done the sock puppets. Mm-hmm. But this texter is basically saying he doesn't know puck. That the owner doesn't know puck. He would have known the underlying numbers. That was a mirage in January.
3: You know, point differential in sports is a usually indicator of what you really are. But if you look at the other organization, the Tigers, they are +80 in run differential right now.
2: They picked up 9 more last night.
3: It's an anomaly.

0: that this team isn't right there in the wild card race. Like they should be leading if you go on the history of the game.
1: What do you mean they're not in the wild card race? They're only 4.5 back. Win a couple more. Big 6-game series coming up. Last text. What data points does the owner need to conduct a thorough investigation? 10 years of not making the playoffs, failures every spring. What else did he need to see that it dragged into June? Actually, July.
2: Right.
1: Anyway. Maybe we'll get the sock puppets for later in the show. Or we can get some dramatic music and we'll play different parts. Make it like a Shakespeare rendition. Be great. Let's get to Heather with the news.
3: This news is brought to you by Blue Chew. Well, a Lions fan in Fenton has spent years collecting memorabilia, creating the ultimate Lions den, and now he is ready to sell his collection to a fan that will appreciate it forever. You need to check out the video footage of this man's collection.
2: Yeah.
3: Because it is crazy. The second he walks like down the stairs to his basement, everything from floor to ceiling is decked out in Honolulu blue and silver. The walls are covered in signed jerseys, pictures, game programs, hats, posters. I mean, you name it, he has it. Action figures, stuffed animals, blankets, footballs, helmets. Personalized, like recliner chairs, everything you could imagine. The whole basement is decked out in gear. Well, this man now says he is ready to pass on the collection to the next fan, and he hopes he can find one single buyer for everything.
1: So yeah, that would be cool.
3: He started collecting it when he moved to the area. His friend got him into the Lions. He said his friend has since passed away, and it doesn't feel the same going down there without his buddy there. And he said it's not about all the things he's collected. He'll have all those memories. There's a couple of items he does plan to keep. He let his daughter go down there and pick out some things as well. But other than that, he's accepting offers. Says you can start making some bids.
2: Making some bids.
3: Yeah, pretty cool. A baseball field on Belle Isle just got a pretty major makeover thanks to Ford and Carhartt. So this old diamond has been renovated. It's now called the Ford Community Field. The new field was unveiled on Tuesday. They had, you know, the food trucks out there, batting practice, inflatable baseballs. They had several pickup trucks parked in the center of the field for the big event. The field itself is used by youth sports organizations, like company softball leagues, the varsity baseball team at Cass Tech. Ford says about 11,000 players across 12 different leagues use the field. A lot of new upgrades, right? There's new dugouts, greener grass, better fencing, a new backdrop, an electronic scoreboard, 4 new sets of bleachers. And they say there's like a really cool touch. If you look close enough, some of the benches are actually made from F-150 tailgates,
2: which are
3: pretty cool. Wow. So the renovation was unveiled alongside Ford's new Carhartt Edition F-150. So there's a lot of
2: synergy.
3: Yes. But also, you know, they do say the goal is ultimately to give back to the community. So that's what they're doing.
2: Good.
3: Yeah. Oh, a Macomb man could potentially spend years in prison after he stomped on and killed a kitten. Yes, Marcus Winfrey of Mount Clemens was reportedly sleeping on the steps of the First United Methodist Church on September 2nd when he awoke agitated. Police say he began swearing at this woman who was also sitting there on the steps before intentionally stomping on her kitten named Asia. Poor little Asia.
2: Yeah.
3: Winfrey was charged with first-degree animal torture, which comes with a maximum sentence of up to 10 years in prison. Another sad story to report. A 3-year-old boy is dead after a shooting at a Pontiac apartment complex on Tuesday. It's unclear still how the child was shot, but preliminary investigation suggests that the weapon was accessible to somebody who should not have had access to it, right? The boy's grandma, mom, and 3 other children were at home at the time of the shooting. It sounds like detectives believe the gun belongs to the boy's father, who was not at home at that time. The Oakland County Sheriff, Michael Bouchard, says that somebody will be held accountable for this completely unnecessary tragedy. He also stressed the importance of securing firearms in the home, said this is a no-brainer. They have been giving away free gun locks right there at the sheriff's office for over a decade. Make sure you lock up your guns so your children or those who shouldn't have access to it.
1: Yeah, it's a responsibility.
3: Don't have access. Yeah. Yes.
1: Be a responsible gun owner.
3: I got to talk.
1: Can we end on something that's not like puppies and children?
3: I got to talk about this. So there's an unbelievable debate happening right now, and it's after that whole Hyrox athlete. Did you see this?
2: No.

0: Oh, you, somebody saw this. Had a serious stomach emergency during the competition and decided to keep going. This 24-year-old Australian athlete was competing in this big event in Beijing when she, you know, lost control of her bowels.
1: He pooped the last three games against the Giants.
0: Yes, during the race. So there's photos and videos of her showing that she just competed the, like, the run. And it's basically kind of like CrossFit,
2: yeah,
0: kind of.
2: It's another version of
0: it. Yeah, so she continued this competition despite, you know, fecal matter running down her legs. And somehow she still finished first, completing the event in just over an hour. But the decision to continue on, however, has divided the internet. You look like you're disgusted or in shock.
2: Yes. Well, it's all blurred out, so you...
0: I've seen the photos. Now, some people praised her for her toughness and determination, but others saying, you know what, dude, she should have been pulled from the race because this is disgusting, and she's sharing equipment and creating a potential health and safety issues for all the other competitors. And the organization has since changed its rules, giving race directors the power to remove an athlete if blood, vomit, urine,
2: feces,
0: poop, yeah, creates a risk to other competitors.
2: Some dookie running down your leg.
0: Disgusting.
3: How many NFL games would John have been kicked out of?
2: I'm trying to think. So, none for pooping myself. But there's a handful of time where, yeah, you wet yourself. Sometimes it's just to stay warm when it's cold outside.
0: Oh, I know. You've shared those stories before, and it's... Ugh. The purposeful,
2: it is warm.
0: The purposeful pee though gets
2: sometimes. Sometimes you just gotta go.
0: She didn't do this on purpose.
4: Involuntary.
2: I wouldn't think so. No.
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0: Maybe she should.
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4: It's time to put your hands in Jimmy's cookie jar.
5: It's not that small.
4: Oh, so
5: whoa.
4: Delicious.
5: Can you hold it for me? Checkmate, bitches. It's the cookie jar. Bumped it up because we're going to have all Lions reaction on Friday, but we still want to have some fun. Cookie jar is brought to you by Moran Chevrolet. When you pick up food for the family, is the pickup name in your name or the person who ordered?
6: Well, normally it's in my name because I'm the person that ordered.
5: Okay, but if Lisa ordered...
6: If Lisa orders, it's always in the name of the person who ordered. And we used to go through this whole song and dance of... It, when I would show up and be like, is it in your name or is it in my name? Because I want to know who I'm asking for. Plus, her legal name is not actually Lisa Jansen. It's what she goes by, but it's Lisa Panique. And so some of the apps that she's on, I'm like, well, if I say John Jansen, it's under Lisa Jansen. Most people can make the connection. They can't when it's not the common name. If we go to a restaurant and we're putting our name in for a reservation, I always put in Teddy's name.
7: That's cute. I think it's always under the person who orders. If Colin places the order, it's under his name. If I make the order, which I never do, it's under my name.
6: Yeah.
7: But some once in a while, he will put it if it's for me. Like if he's ordering food just for me.
6: It'll be in your name.
7: Because it's not his food.
6: Yeah.
5: So what you guys
6: he doesn't want to get labeled as.
7: Well, like, so
5: I'm
7: sometimes he'll make like a sushi order for me. Like, oh, I'll place your order. He doesn't get food there. He doesn't really like sushi. So it's just my food and he'll put it under Heather. But even so, I'll still say it's either under Colin or Heather and they fight it that way.
5: So what you guys are describing, I think, is normal, that it's the person who orders. But I think it should be the person who picks up. You're there. It's
7: sure.
5: Me. I'm getting for me. It should be Jim.
6: Yeah, but if you're doing it on an app, sometimes they just auto put it in.
7: Oh, gosh, I never use apps.
6: Really?
5: Oh, that's right. Remember we discovered that?
6: I never order anything in person anymore.
5: Do you call, Heather?
7: Well, Colin calls, or I will call. I have a weird phobia of making phone calls.
5: You know you speak into a microphone.
7: I know.
8: She has a car to tell her what to say. I also agree with John, Heather, that it is the name of the person ordering it. And yeah. I mean, it's most of the time it's Sarah. And yeah, the one thing I always deal with is it maiden name or
6: right.
8: married
6: yep.
8: name too. Hargrave or Atkinson.
6: Right.
9: Same thing. Really nothing to add here. Person who ordered.
5: All right. What's your favorite city outside of Detroit?
6: This was tough because a lot of great cities across the U.S. And so we classified this as like a, you know, top 100 media market city.
5: Sure. They had to have more than two stoplights.
6: Yeah. Because my favorite city actually doesn't have a stoplight. And so.

0: I'm going to say Austin, Texas. It's where Lisa was living at the time that we met. We actually met in Dallas, but we had a chance to spend a lot of time, obviously, in Austin, and I absolutely loved it. The food was great. Food trucks are huge down there, and it was just, it was easy to get around. People were nice. You'd wave to them. They'd wave back. You'd say hi. They'd say hi back. And so I thought Austin was awesome.
1: I've been to a lot of cities, but haven't spent a lot of time in a lot of cities to really get to know them. I've been to Philly several times. I like the food, the walkability.
0: Oh, cheesesteak fan, are you?
1: No, but that Reading Terminal.
2: Oh, that's nice.
0: Oh, it's unbelievable. Yeah. Yeah.
1: Gosh, that's great. The history, it's walkable still. Maybe Philly?
0: Okay.
2: I went Grand Rapids. I got to spend the back half of my 20s living there, and it was great. Great bar scene, breweries, nightlife. Very walkable city, too. I go Grand Rapids.
3: I'm not saying this to kiss Jimmy's ass. Atlanta's cool as hell. Great walkable downtown. There's a lot of fun, cool stuff to visit. College Football Hall of Fame is there.
0: Yep.
3: Great
0: Waffle
3: melting
0: House.
3: Pot of college football. There's lots of Waffle Houses everywhere in Georgia. I'll go Atlanta.
4: I decided on Indianapolis. I almost feel like it's like a mini Chicago in some ways. I love the consolidation. Very easy to get around. The sports venues are close by. That's usually why I would be there to begin with. Shrimp cocktail is my favorite appetizer. Mm-hmm. And St. Elmo's shrimp cocktail
0: famous.
4: Is
0: Yeah, you can stop
4: famous.
0: At your favorite fudge shop on the way down, too.
4: Yeah.
0: Uranus.
4: What's that place called? Yeah.
1: Oh, gosh.
0: Best fudge comes from?
2: Uranus.
4: Good call, though, on Philly, Heather. I like Philly a lot.
2: Yeah, Philly's good. What's the best TV show theme song of all time?
0: So I'm glad I get to go first here because I think I probably nailed it with this one, but let's just...

0: a good one.
1: They're always glad you came.
0: That was my number two.
2: Oh, who does number two work for?
0: Huh?
2: Have you not seen Austin?
3: Just don't let him distract you.
0: Now, apparently somebody else has taken my number one pick. So I'm not going to even do my number one. I'm going to go with my number three. And this is kind of a weird pick.
2: I think that happened in the High Rocks video. Number three.
0: But this is a song, a theme song that I actually sang to my daughter when she was a baby. I remember standing in the kitchen, warming up her bottle, rocking her, singing this theme song over and over.

0: sing it to me, guys. Sing it to us.
1: Come on.
0: Jim and I say.
2: If you threw a party.
0: Yes.
2: Invited everyone you knew.
0: Wow, you're singing.
2: You would see the.
3: No, I'm not singing, really.
0: Yeah, it's amazing. It's awesome. You should do it more often.
4: So I think
3: that's
4: I probably took your number one answer.
3: Okay, what's
4: that? Speaking of Philadelphia.
3: You did.

0: Greg?
1: Imagine you're 12 years old. It's Saturday. You're going to watch college football all day. Homework for tomorrow. But before you do college football, you turn over to Fox 2 at 11 a.m. and hear this.
0: Oh. Do you guys know what this is?
2: I have no idea.
1: This is the theme to X-Men. One of the best superhero shows of all time, an animated show. This is awesome.
0: It's new. It goes hard. Let's go to Tom.
3: It goes hard.
4: Well, mine was already taken. I didn't know it. Cheers. Easily. I'll just say a second one. Miami Vice theme song.
0: Oh, it's a good call,
4: because
0: too.
4: Not only was it good as itself, but it was also the NBA's three-point contest music in the background for several years. And since the NBA's gone a little retro and back to NBC and the basketball song, I think they should bring back the Miami.

0: Vice theme song for the three-point contest.
1: Last one. On social media, what's the difference in what you choose to repost versus just hit the like button?
2: I'll repost if it has something to do with something I'm doing or something my kids are doing. You know, and if it's like if it's Jack or Ellie, you know, posting some highlights, I'll repost it. There's their football or softball schedules. I'll repost that. Something I'm doing with our show or, you know, the podcast, something like that, I'll repost. Everything else is pretty much just, you know, like. I don't like a whole lot of stuff either.
3: Oh, really? I tend to just like tons of things, but I repost things that are more personal, like you said. So if it has something to do with my family or my kids or something that I'm a part of, I'll repost, or I guess to my stories, I'd repost that.
1: Yeah, I count that. Yeah. For me, if I like it, I like it. If it's a repost, it's because no notes. It's phrased perfectly. I have nothing to add. You've done the job. Just repost.
2: Okay.
1: Greg?
4: If it, I do it mostly for humors is what I like to follow on social media. So if it is a thought that I've had but not taken pen to paper or keyboard to screen, I want to echo that thought, and so I repost it. If it's an original thought that I had not thought of myself, I like it.
0: Repost to me is you want people to see it. Likes don't get noticed. Who goes into seeing how many people like something?
2: Yeah, or who liked it.
0: You see the total likes, but who actually liked it.
2: Right.
1: There's your cookie jar. It's brought to you by Moran Chevrolet. It's 97.1.
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3: Well, just a quick note real quick. Today is a really big day.
4: Really?
3: In the Jansen house. Teddy is 5 years old today. He's on his way to school. I just want to tell him, happy birthday. I love you, buddy. I'm so proud of how you are handling this transition to being at school. And I can't wait to see you. And I can't wait for him to get his birthday presents when he gets home. It's very exciting.
4: Happy birthday, Teddy. It's a big number.
3: It is five. Yes.
4: What a big boy. How exciting.
3: Yes. And he is.
4: He is. Well, yes. Five is just... your kid.
3: I know.
4: You're a growing real kid.
3: Up, yep.
4: A big kid.
3: Yesterday was picture day. Had a collared shirt on.
4: Aw.
5: Happy birthday, Teddy.
3: Yep.
5: Yeah, Enjoy your day. Are you going to the birthday party?
4: Oh, I've already been to the birthday party.
5: How was it?
3: It was great.
4: God, my kids can't stop talking about Chuck E. Cheese. She saw an advertisement for a billboard on our drive to the zoo. And she's like, when are we going to go back? And I'm like, well, we don't have one near us, but we'll figure it out. We'll go back. They had a blast.
5: Did they open presents there?
3: No, we did not.
4: Nope.
5: Oh, this is a sore subject. Yes.
3: No, well, because we did the topic about it. And I kind of had to grease the skids a little bit, saying, hey, we've got all these things planned. We might not make it to opening of the presents. And then everybody left. And I thought, well, okay, but we can open just the ones from Heather and Colin and the kids. But then it was, well, we didn't, if we'd started them, we would have to finish them.
4: But you did hear Brooks ask. I mean, even
3: I know. Yeah.
4: Those are presents? And I said, yeah. He's like, are we going to open them? And I said, nope. Sorry, buddy.
6: I'll help you out, John, on this, though. When you have a, quote, destination birthday, that we'll call it at Chuck E. Cheese.
4: Sure.
5: Yeah. Hilarious.
6: Oh, yeah. That you do have a time limit. And so you want to maximize playing the games, you know, and dancing with Chucky and the rats and all the other
3: things. Oh, yeah. Chucky came out, was dancing with everyone. And
4: is he a rat or a mouse?
6: I don't know.
3: Oh, that size, you're a rat.
4: I always thought he was a mouse.
3: Well, I think
4: rats
3: he is.
4: Seem so
3: I
4: much
6: you
4: like.
6: I think a benchmark parent moment is when you've had a Chuck E. Cheese birthday party, you've made it as a parent.
3: Yes. As long as you make it home from the Chuck E. Cheese party, you've made it as a parent.
6: And there's no fights.
3: Yes.
5: We got lots of text on the cookie jar. And how about this one? It says, liking something used to mean I enjoyed this. Now it means algorithm. Please drown me in 400 more versions of this.
3: Mm. Which is probably why I don't like a lot of things. Could just be my personality, too. I just don't like a lot of things.
5: But you end up in some very specific rabbit holes. Like when we were planning our trip for Italy next year, all I was getting was like little phrases in Italian and little stops and food. And I haven't seen a video on that in months.
3: Well, it's because you're not true Italian.
5: Thank you.
3: Your algorithm figured that out.
5: It's whatever
3: you... inundated with some bolognese recipes.
5: But sometimes it's not even what you like. It's, oh, you watched the whole video.
3: Right.
5: We assume you like it and we're going to give you more of it.
3: Mm-hmm.
5: On theme songs, we got a lot of votes for a lot of different shows. Before I read text, I don't want to steal thunder. Let's go to Ed. Ed, good morning.
7: Hey, guys. Now, all your guys' selections were great, and I have to give a thumbs up on the X-Men, but how did you guys not think of the Wonder Years?
4: I actually wrote that down. That was on my list as well. It's a great one.
7: I mean, yeah, you just turn it. As soon as you hear it, you're like, oh, my God. It was one of the greatest shows ever and one of the greatest theme songs ever.
4: It's good. There's so many.
5: That's what's hard.
4: There's just so many.
5: That's what makes it tough. Like, I'm going to look at some of these texts, and it's like, yeah, I could have seen myself picking a number of these.
3: Mm-hmm.
5: Game of Thrones from Joe and Warren.
3: Oh, sure.
5: It's iconic.
3: Yeah.
4: I never watched it.
3: I never watched Wonder Years.
4: Oh, you didn't?
3: No.
4: Oh, it's a good one.
5: Best theme song. How did no one say The Office? Come on. That's Nate and Grand Blank.

0: You've never seen that.
1: Really? It's like a millennial show more than anything.
2: Mm-hmm. Your people.
1: MASH. Maybe that's more your people.
2: Oh, yeah. Love MASH.
0: Old people.
2: Love MASH.
0: Is that even in color?
2: Cheers was clearly the number one. Like, there wasn't even a distant number two. But if I was going to go with something else, the ones that would have been in the running would have been like the A-Team, Dukes of Hazzard was right there.
1: Yep. Yeah. As someone says, John wins. Cheers is the best theme song, no doubt.
2: Yeah.
1: Dukes of Hazzard, MASH,
2: Green Acres.
1: The Friends theme needs to be up there. How do we feel about the Friends theme?
0: I wrote down four other ones that like were iconic to me growing up. Full House, Friends, The Wonder Years, and Sesame Street. I mean, everyone knows the Sesame Street theme song.
1: I went with Fresh Prince. It was in that era of Nick at Night. Mm-hmm. Like when I was growing up, Nickelodeon would show more of those shows later. So like Fresh Prince was...
2: Did you get slimed?
1: I did not, but that was also my era.
2: See Costa sitting there with the
1: bucket.
2: Slime.
1: Best theme song is Days of Our Lives, signed Dylan and Royal Oak. It's incredible. I am going to be a little sad when he's traded because we're going to lose Dylan and Royal Oak.
2: Yeah.
3: Who knows? He still might chime in once in a while.
1: That's a good point. Guys, the best TV show theme has to be The Sopranos. Instantly recognizable, one of the best TV shows of all time. D in a mail truck.
0: I believe it. I've never seen it.
2: John? The Sopranos? Sopranos is a good one. Yeah, I don't disagree.
0: Yeah.
2: A lot of mine go back to like things I was watching as a kid, like the Addams Family. You know, it's just, as soon as you hear it, it's like it's kind of iconic. Mm-hmm. You start snapping your fingers.
1: Yep.
2: Bonanza was another one. I don't know if it's on the text or not. Probably not unless you're, over the age of 65.
1: We do have listeners over 65. I haven't seen it yet. Another vote for Sopranos. X-Men for the win. X-Men is good, but DuckTales is the goat of cartoons. Should Golden Girls be disqualified because it wasn't actually written specifically for the show, John and Lake Orion?
0: It's true. I mean, it was just a song, but I think a lot of songs were like that. That were not written specifically for the show.
1: Heather has a new karaoke song, it sounds like, Brandon and Canton.
0: You know, I just figured out why that song was what I sang to Emily. Because Betty White died like a week after Emily was born. So I think we were like getting all nostalgic on Golden Girls. And then that song just kind of became the song I sang to her all the time.
1: If you believe in reincarnation, maybe you have, maybe Emily's Betty White.
0: Well, oh my gosh, Betty White was incredible.
2: Yeah, she was.
0: Amazing. She's
2: hilarious.
1: I mean,
2: yes.
1: In terms of pickup, my wife always puts the order of my name because I'm the one picking it up. Another says we use our last name to pick up food orders.
0: Get tricky too.
2: Yeah.
1: Well, if you don't share the last name.
2: Yeah.
1: Cookies is the epitome of what's wrong with people today. His perspective is so skewed, it's not even funny. I don't even know which answer he's referring to.
2: It could be all of them. It could be the first 2 hours of the show.
1: Also fair. Boston, walkable, historic, perfect for cities. Boston's great.
2: Yeah, Boston is, food is great. Philly, kind of the same thing.
0: Mm-hmm. I've never been to Boston. I'd love to.
1: You should go. And we'll get more feedback.

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0: morning, 97.1. Thanks for getting up with us. Jim Costa, John Jansen, Heather Park, Gov, and Greg behind the glass. And we'll take a few more phone calls and texts on theme songs.
1: I will age myself when I say about some of this, but when I said Cheers, like, you had it as yours, and Cheers wasn't even airing, I don't think, until after you were, or before you were born.
0: I caught it on reruns.
1: Yeah.
0: Yeah.
1: Twilight Zone. Like, that's an iconic one.
0: Yeah.
1: And Stoney had he texted me. I thought a great one. Mr. Ed. You got to go way back for that.
0: But that's black and white.
1: Oh, yeah.
0: I don't even know the song.
1: Yeah. Gilligan's Island.
0: Okay, we got a text. Both of my daughters, 6 and 7, know the full Gilligan's Island theme by heart.
1: Uh-huh.
0: There you go. Let's get the phones in, and then we're going to get the Red Wing update. They have a GM, sort of.
1: By definition, it's sort of.
0: They'll hire one, maybe. Who knows? Let's go to David. David, good morning.
2: Hey, Mission Impossible. I made you myself, too, there, John, but... it's even better than the movie version.
1: Uh-huh. I am not going to fight you on that one either. It's as soon as you hear it, you know exactly what it is.
2: Yeah, and Gilligan's Island is in our DNA. You come out of the womb knowing that song.
1: Yeah, I think you're right.
0: David, appreciate it. Thanks.
2: Yeah.
0: Let's get to Carlo. Carlo, good morning. You're on 97.1.
3: Hey, how's it going? Magnum P.I.
1: Oh, yeah.
3: Magnum P.I. That's that song made me want to... learn how to play guitar.
1: Yep. Uh-huh. And also
0: that.
1: One of the great all-time mustaches on TV.
0: Do you like when the Tigers do the Magnum P.I.
1: Yeah.
0: Day and everybody dress up like Tom Selleck?
1: Absolutely do, yes.
3: Oh, yeah. He was out representing Detroit.
0: Yeah.
1: Mm-hmm. I like English D.
0: Thanks, Carlo. Yeah.
3: All right.
0: Let's get to Owen in New Baltimore. Owen, good morning.
4: Good morning. How you guys doing?
0: Good.
4: I got a pretty simple one. SpongeBob SquarePants.
1: How old are you?
4: Very recognizable from the jump.
1: How?
4: 25.
1: 20. Okay. All right.
0: You gonna scold this guy?
4: I'm sorry. I had to.
0: Owen, I'm not mad at you. Who lives in a pineapple under the sea?
4: It's very recognizable. I mean, you can't go wrong with it.
0: Absorbent and yellow and porous is he.
1: Yeah. Well, I think it's very recognizable because they scream SpongeBob SquarePants at you.
0: I was wondering if he was going to like take the lead and sing along.
1: I thought maybe he would too.
0: I was hoping. Yeah. 248-539-9797. A lot of votes saying yes, Magnum P.I., recognizable right away. Hawaii 5-0 should also get some love.
1: Sure. I would actually go back to the original, but the remake is good too.
0: Miami Vice, Tom, people lifting that up. That's Tim in Rochester. X-Files theme freaked me out as a kid in the 90s.
1: Mm-hmm.
0: Law and Order?
1: Oh, Law and Order is a good one. Yeah. You always know exactly what the show is.
0: Dun-dun.
1: Yeah. Batman, the original.
0: Sure. Original Power Rangers, mid-90s. How about the 80s Teenage Mutant Ninja Turtles?
5: That's a good one.
0: We're rolling here.
1: There's another one, too. I want to make sure those calling in don't have it. Okay, they don't. How about this one? Cops. The theme song for Cops.
0: Yeah. What you gonna do?
5: Mm-hmm.
1: Like, you instantly start singing it.
0: How about this? We're going to take a couple more calls, anything to distract from Sean Horkoff. And it's not even his fault, but the general dysfunction of our hockey team. Mm-hmm. Let's go to Jordan. Jordan, good morning. You're on 97.1.
6: Hey, I wanted to say everybody that is, I don't know, probably 25 to 45 woke up every morning to this theme song. And it's George Lopez.
0: All my friends know the low
6: rider.
0: or if you were me, you'd wake up in the middle of the night and the TV was still

0: Ilan, and that's what was blaring.
1: That's what was blaring. And then you see the trampoline, then jumping on the trampoline.
0: That's a good one.
1: You guys have a good day.
0: Jordan, enjoy your day. See, this is way more fun than talking about a hockey team.
2: Yeah.
0: We just do 4 hours of theme songs.
2: Sure. Hey, people, I mean, we got full phone lines.
0: Jamie in Berkeley, good morning.
3: Good morning. You got to play yourself out today to the Growing Pains theme song. Mm-hmm. Classic.
2: Kind of fitting today as well.
0: Yes.
3: Exactly right. Have a great day.
0: Thanks, Jamie. Enjoy the day. I'm looking down to see if there's some new ones we haven't heard yet. And yeah, I mean,
2: they're all new.
0: They're all new. Let's go to Richard in Milan. Richard, good morning.
4: Good morning.
2: How you doing, Rich?
0: What's the iconic
4: good,
0: theme
4: sir.
0: Song?
4: How are you guys?
0: Good.
2: Good.
4: First time caller, listen every day.
2: Thank you.
4: What about SWAT?
0: Yeah.
4: Gonna date myself, but the TV show SWAT.
2: Well, there's also a newer version of it as well.
4: Yep. I think they still has the same basic song, the same basis there, but yeah.
2: Okay. Yeah, I don't know. What years would the original have been? I didn't even know there was a remake.
4: Late 70s, early 80s. Again, dating ourselves.
2: Yeah.
5: The new one stars, let me pronounce this right, Shamar Moore.
2: Yes.
0: Not Sharon Moore. Could you imagine?
2: Uh-huh.
0: They got to break in and he's holding a butter knife. All right, let's go to Steven. Steven, good morning. You're on 97.1.
6: Good morning, first time caller. I love the show and just want to say Goosebumps theme song, kind of a wild one. A
0: lot of texts.
2: Oh, Goosebumps.
0: Goosebumps.
7: What,
0: yes.
7: What is
0: Goosebumps?
7: Is
0: I know the books. Me what too. Was the show?
2: The books.
7: I know the Goosebumps books too.
0: Could you like hum the tune for us?
6: It's like a very discreet kind of thing, and it's very catchy.
0: Okay. I'll take your word for it.
2: Yeah,
0: we can pull it up when we get a second here.
2: Yeah. Goosebumps.
0: You made fun of the books. Yeah, they're books, right?
7: Yeah. Oh yeah, I read the books
0: when I was a kid. Yeah.
7: Yeah.
0: Mm-hmm.
2: Okay. Yeah, I read the Hardy Boys books too. So could we make that
0: Scooby-Doo? You laugh, Scooby-Doo. You know what? I'm getting a lot of Scooby-Doo stuff in my feed. It's funny you bring that up. I watched one video of like old school Scooby-Doo villains.
2: Oh, I thought maybe it was.
0: And now I'm getting a lot of them in my TikTok feed.
2: What was the feed like after you went on your trip for that bachelor party? Because I'm sure you were searching Minions and Mickey Mouse. God. And there wasn't a Scooby-Doo room in there, was there?
0: There wasn't.
2: Oh. Send your suggestion in the review.
0: This is utterly hilarious, John. Like, I come in all worked up about the Red Wings and the Red Wings, and we did talk about them.
2: We literally have full phone lines.
0: We might be able to squeeze in one person after we take a call. I mean, if you want Red Wing stuff, it was discussed to open the show. Use the Odyssey Rewind. We will get back into Red Wing talk at 8:50.
2: Oh, number nine. This is a classic one. I used to sing this one all the time.
0: Well, maybe you and Nick can perform a duet. Nick, good morning.
8: Morning, guys. Greatest American Hero.
2: Oh, yeah. Classic song.
8: And it was written for the show.
2: Yeah. And it was one of those two where I had to make sure that I was sitting at the TV at the beginning because that was part of what I wanted to hear. I wanted to hear that song before the show even started.
8: Absolutely. I think it was top five, maybe even top one overall song on Billboard.
2: Yep, it could have been.
7: What's the song? I don't even know the show.
0: I don't know it either.
2: Oh, yeah, that would have been early 80s.
8: Early, mid-80s, yeah, 82, 83, 84.
0: Okay. Yeah, I mean.
2: Thanks, Nick.
0: We're getting the variety. Like, I can't even believe we haven't heard this one yet. This is Joe in Grand Rapids. Joe, this is iconic.
9: Yeah, hey, guys. Good morning. How are you guys doing?
0: Good.
9: Good. Hey, I got a good one for you guys. I was going to sing the song, but I'm a little nervous now. But the one for Full House, man, everybody's got to know that one.
7: We all know it.
2: Oh, yeah. Hey, don't be nervous. We will not judge. Just go ahead and let the pipes rain.
9: I forgot the first part, but something about responsibility. The milkman, the paperboy.
7: Evening TV.
9: Every time I heard that, I knew it was Full House.
7: Mm-hmm.
0: Thanks, Joe.
7: It's my favorite show. Bob.
2: Yeah. So when we were going through this, and I wanted to make sure I had the opportunity to go first, so I knew you guys wouldn't have mine.

0: but I thought for sure, Heather's, I thought there was two options. I thought it was either going to be Full House or Friends.
1: Yes. Oh, so they're iconic. You recognize them, but they weren't necessarily my favorite theme song.
2: Mm-hmm.
1: Mm. You know what I mean?
3: But Full House is another one of those they showed when I was growing up.
1: Oh my gosh.
3: Late night.
1: I wanted to be on Full House. Like, I loved that show. Oh my gosh.
0: I wanted to be on Dukes of Hazzard.
1: Sure, sure you did.
0: I wanted to meet Daisy.
3: John. 248-539-9797. Just to reset what our answers were, I had Fresh Prince of Bel-Air, John had Cheers, Heather had Golden Girls.
1: I did. For a specific reason. Yes. I mean, I like the song too, but.
3: What are you laughing at?
0: Something I can't share. Mike Stone is listening, and he sent me a great text that I will share with you guys off the air.
3: Why wasn't he texting me? What the hell, Stoney?
0: Uh-huh.
3: Let's get to Shelby in Detroit. Shelby, good morning. You're on 97.1.
4: Good morning, guys. Married with Children. Love and marriage. Love and marriage.
0: Yes, that's and one of the greatest shows of all time. And probably one that couldn't even be made anymore.
4: Psycho Dad, Al Bundy's favorite TV show.
0: Yeah.
4: Psycho Dad. Psycho Dad. Psycho Dad.
0: Amazing. Thanks, Shelby.
3: That's awesome.
0: Oh, yep.
3: Sorry, cut them off there. Do we have any new ones? That's what I'm scanning for. There's some cartoons, Flintstones, The Jetsons, mm-hmm. Simpsons.
0: Yeah. Oh, I'm seeing all new ones on the callers.
3: Well, then you know what we'll do? We'll get to them next. We'll take all the ones that we can get. Then we'll hit Heather's News, your power surge, and eventually we'll talk about dysfunctional hockey teams. Eventually. It's 97.1.
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8: John, how did you not get this one? Our favorite theme song is Home Improvement.
9: Yeah, classic. It was on the list, but as we are finding out, like this is a long list when you're talking about your favorite theme songs of TV shows.
8: Home Improvement's our favorite, signed Brad, Steve, and Mr. Margins. And this says, can Wojo ask Chris Illich his favorite theme song? We're going to get to what the owner had to say later in the hour. Mm-hmm. And our

0: Here's the story
1: of a lovely lady.
0: There you go.
2: Come on, Lori, sing along.
1: Yeah, I thought I'd egg you on there for a little bit more.
0: Who was bringing up three very lovely girls? And you guys know it.
3: Thank you, Lori.
1: We do. Thanks, Lori.
0: Okay.
2: Let's get to Brianna. Brianna, you're on 97.1.
4: Hi, good morning. I just wanted to say that Three's Company was a huge one growing up. Loved it. So come and knock on my door.
1: Yep.
5: I'll be waiting for you.
1: That's exactly how it goes.
2: Yeah. Company too.
1: Yep. Classic. Thanks, Brianna.
2: Thank you.
4: Thank you.
1: Yep.
2: Okay. What's another good one that we need to hit here, John?
1: Oh, one of my all-time favorite shows is number two.
2: Oh, yeah. Mike. Good morning.
6: Hey, guys. How are you?
1: Good.
6: The Phoenix Foundation. The hint.
2: Come again?
6: MacGyver, guys.
1: Yeah, the Phoenix Foundation. Yes. I thought you were just going to come out and say MacGyver, but yes, the Phoenix Foundation. And so let me ask you this for MacGyver. I wasn't a big fan of the remake. Did you see the remake, or are you just talking about the original?
6: Back in the late 80s, early 90s, Richard Anderson with the New York Rangers jersey there.
1: Yep.
6: Classic, boys.
1: Mm-hmm.
6: Thanks. Have a great day, guys.
1: You too.
2: Thanks, Mike.
1: Yep.
7: And also a great hockey hair mullet.
1: Yes. Yes, that would be a great hockey hair mullet, yeah. And I loved how he could literally fix anything, build anything, and get himself out of any situation.
7: I feel like this is the this is our personal Venn diagram. It's smart guy who uses science and blows things up.
1: I you know what? I always try and figure out, like, you know, Doug and I are really good friends, and our Venn diagrams don't cross very much, but we start to figure out some of these out. And Greg, we just figured out where ours crossed.
2: Howard, you have a lot that you want to nominate here, all from the 70s. Howard, good morning.
8: Well, it's mostly from the 60s. I represent Stoney's era, Beverly Hillbillies.
2: Okay.
1: Oh, sure.
8: Petticoat. That's a famous one. Petticoat Junction. You mentioned the Jetsons and you mentioned Flintstones. But I just tuned in and I heard all these newer shows and I said, you know what? There's probably a lot of people my age listening. So,
1: all right, I'll throw one at you in. That would be of your. How about the Love Boat?
8: Yeah, the Love Boat. Yeah, of course,
1: mm-hmm.
8: Of course. But I wasn't a big fan of the show. So, but everybody of my era knows that one as well.
1: Sure.
8: So, just wanted to represent.
2: Yeah, thanks, Howard. Appreciate it. What's the Love Boat about, John?
1: It's about a boat.
2: Okay.
5: With lots of love.
9: Swinger cruises.
5: Oh,
1: that's exactly.
9: There you go. You shouldn't ask. Come on, Jim.
2: Moving on.
9: Yes, that was a lob from center court, and I went reverse.
1: A lot of pineapples.
2: Brian Waterford, good morning.
10: Hey, good morning, guys. What about the A-Team?
1: Oh, it was one of the all-time best.
10: It's definitely my favorite.
1: I was actually over at God, what's the name of that park? Just on the corner of, or the intersection of 96. It's got the Frisbee Golf, 96 and 23, Kensington. And was putting a boat in there to go fish. Mm-hmm. And the A-Team van showed up. And I started instantly singing the A-Team theme song.
2: Why don't you give us a rendition now?
1: No, I'm not going to right now. No. But yes, awesome.
2: We'll have John's power surge at 8:35. Where are the Bills? Lions opponent on Thursday night. Are they the best team in football? And what's John going to do with the Lions? He ranks the top six teams every week. It's coming up in about 10 minutes. Let's get to Brett in White Lake. Brett, you've been waiting patiently. You're on 97.1.
11: Hey, guys. How you doing?
1: Good.
11: Good. How about Unsolved Mysteries, man? I still have trauma thinking about a UFO hovering over my house and abducting me in the middle of the night as a child.
2: It's funny what stuff sticks out. When you think back to like your childhood and little theme songs
1: I mean, hey, you know, if you want to be abducted by, I mean, maybe all it takes is a little meth and a trip to the woods. It seems like all those people that claim they've been abducted,
2: right,
1: is kind of the theme.
2: It all started with.
1: Yeah.
2: And Heather, you noted, like, these are all nostalgia songs for people.
5: Oh, sure. Every show on my list that I thought of were all shows that I watched

0: to my childhood. So it brings back all these like nice, warm, fuzzy feelings that you had as you were a kid. So I think that's why people think of those more than new. Like there's been very few new besides like The Sopranos and Game of Thrones. But like most of them are.
1: I don't think The Sopranos counts as new. Like no one has named a current show, you know?
0: Game of Thrones is the closest.
1: Yeah, and
0: but that's not on air anymore. I mean, it's over.
2: If I heard Yellowstone, like I would know what that one was.
1: Okay. What are the best current ones?
2: Landman.
1: Okay,
2: that's a good one.
0: I've never seen it.
2: Yeah, but again, this—I mean, it's not at all iconic like it was. You're talking about certain like genres versus like when you're talking about Cheers. Like it doesn't matter if you even watch the show; everyone knows your name, but everyone knows that song.
0: But see, now like when I watch a show, I skip the intro. Like I don't.
2: Most people do it because it's an option.
0: I just skip it. Yeah, it's an option now. So just.
1: So I just searched best current TV themes. Mm-hmm. Severance.
0: I couldn't tell you what it is.
1: I haven't seen it. I like it. White Lotus.
0: Okay, I watched.
1: The soundtrack is great on those. Every season changes a little bit.
0: I can't even think of the song.
1: I have not seen Succession. I know that's my mistake. Everybody loves Succession. And The Bear is another one apparently that has a good
2: The Bear
1: theme.
0: I don't know the theme.
2: I don't either.
1: Okay.
2: Bear Grylls.
1: Let's get to Heather with the news.
0: All right, you guys, if it feels like everyone is spending a little more time on their phones and a little less time hanging out with actual people, there's some data to back that all up. A new survey has found that just 30% of Americans reported socializing or communicating with someone on an average day last year. So
2: wait, say the number
0: this
2: again.
0: This says 30% of Americans reported socializing or communicating with someone on an average day in 2025.
2: So 70% of people don't?
0: Well, imagine you maybe you're now working from home. You're not actually like going to an office where you'll, or even you go into an office
2: so
0: and
2: bizarre.
0: Like,
2: bizarre.
0: I mean, I socialize with you. I mean, it also comes with the job.
2: The job, sure.
0: But I'm not socializing with other, I mean.
1: What's the definition? Your husband comes home, your wife comes home. They're not counting that either.
0: I mean, I would hope you're socializing with your
2: significant other. Yeah, it would be social interaction. That would be a social interaction.
1: That would count. So,
0: but a lot of this people are just is in like young a, people. This does focus, they say, a lot on young people. Between the ages of 15 to 19 spent most of their times on computers or phone, averaging about an hour and a half a day.
2: Right, so interacting on social media is not socialization.
0: No, I'm talking about face-to-face
2: or on the phone or like having an interaction with another live human being.
0: There is a psychologist that says the pandemic lockdowns played a role in this, specifically for young people who spent like important developmental years isolated, right? They talks about how like the rising cost of everyday life is going up, which makes it more difficult for people to spend money on going out to eat or getting drinks or meeting up at whatever it is.
1: Yep.
0: But he does say the good news for young people is that they still do have a strong desire for real connections, and some are learning those face-to-face social skills again.
2: It's
0: crazy. Yeah. Texas quarterback Arch Manning is apologizing after his reaction to a fake AI video that depicted Longhorns coach Steve Sarkisian. Is that how you say it?
1: Sarkisian.
0: And ESPN reporter Holly Rowe. So the video was digitally altered, right? It's an AI video to make it look like, how do you say the coach?
2: Sarkisian.
0: Sorry, when you look at it, Steve, I'll call him Steve. It made it look like he was slapping Holly during this post-game interaction, and like she gets slapped, goes down to the ground. Well, during this media session on Monday, Manning was asked if he had seen any of these AI-generated videos, and he mentioned seeing that particular one, and he called it hilarious.
3: I've seen a few AI edits and stuff, but that's about it. I saw an AI edit of Sark's interview. y'all seen that one? That's a good one. Of him slapping Holly Rowe. Yeah, it's hilarious.
0: So obviously his reaction quickly drew some criticism. He did apologize on social media. He called his comment insensitive, said that there was nothing funny about the video, even though he just laughed at it. He also specifically apologized to Roe, saying that he respects her and needs to be more thoughtful going forward. So,
2: Has Sarkisian been asked about his interaction with Holly Rowe after the game? I'd like to hear what his take was on that. Like,
1: what did you think
0: of
1: it?
0: His actual reaction?
1: Because this is coming from. He just kind of blew her off to go celebrate.
0: I read about it.
1: Yeah.
2: I understand the emotions of a big win.

0: at a big game, but like the responsibility of a head coach is you do a post-game interview, especially if you've won one in that way. I would think you would want to talk about your players and your program.
1: Yeah, it's like a way to promote your success, and you can keep them quick. Typically, they're pretty short.
0: Oh, sure, especially in moments like that.
1: It's like, go celebrate with your guys.
0: Yeah.
2: At least acknowledge it and say, hey, Holly, I'm just not going to stay here. This was ridiculous. I got to celebrate with my team.
0: Because they did have some technical issues. Yeah. And Holly is one of the best at it. She's such a nice, kind individual.
3: Well, a 40-hour work week could be a thing of the past under a new proposal. This new bill would establish a 32-hour work week with no loss of pay or benefits, which sounds incredible. The 32-hour work week act would also require overtime pay at time and a half for workdays longer than 8 hours, and overtime at double a worker's regular pay for days where they are on the job longer than 12 hours. The proposal would gradually kind of take effect. It wouldn't be like we just instantly go to 32 hours. It would be cut down, 38, 36, 34, then 32. Most likely this won't actually ever happen It's just a proposal. It's been introduced before. It would still have to pass through Congress, and that sounds like it would be very difficult.
1: Anytime you get a 3-day weekend, though, you realize Labor Day weekend, you're like, this is, I feel like a human. This is great. Yeah.
3: Oh, my gosh.
0: Yeah. Then you don't have to be so exhausted.
3: It's incredible. My Colin only works 4 days.
1: Lucky him.
3: And it's incredible. I mean, it seems like it. I don't know that, but it seems that it would be pretty nice having Friday, Saturday, and Sunday.
0: Oh,
3: off.
0: Yes. Or Saturday, Sunday, and Monday.
3: Sure, either or.
0: Yeah.
3: Friday, I'd prefer. More fun things happen on Friday than Mondays. Yeah. Anyway,
0: all right.
3: That's the news.
0: Sorry, I'm watching ants and spiders crawling on the desk of the show that's on right now. I don't know what they're doing. Halloween's a ways away.
1: Yeah. Well, they're within the 60-day window, right? So it's all good.
0: That's right.
3: It's true. Yeah,
0: decorations go up.
1: Well, coming up next, John is going to rank the top teams in the NFL. Does it every week. Where will the Lions be? Will they crack the top six? And what about the opponent? The Buffalo Bills looked very good. It's 97.1.
0: All across Metro Detroit, the accident response team is getting real results for real people. And here's what David Femininio and his team have been able to do. $11.5 million in Oakland County, $5 million each in Macomb and Ingham. The list goes on and on. And the accident response team is what makes Femininio Law different. When you're hurt, you're not just getting a lawyer, you're getting an entire team built around what has to happen next. If you want more information or you want to talk to David, find him on the web at getdavidgetpaid.com, or you can reach him on the phone at 855-65-CRASH. 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
4: All right, John, 1 week. What are we seeing? Power Surge.
5: Wow, this is tough because until we get about 5 or 6 weeks into the season and things start to normalize, we have more to go off of. It won't be mainly about wins and losses. And I'll give you an example. It's, okay, what do we think about the Rams?
4: Terrible.
5: Last week, they were the number one team in my power search, and they played awful. And obviously, Myles Garrett is out. Aaron Donald will be back, but what is he going to be? Matthew Stafford is he just old?
4: Yep.
5: Like, I don't think so.
4: Him and Davante Adams washed.
5: But they looked awful. And how do you account for the way LA went out to Australia and the, you know, just the different context of that versus how San Francisco did it? Did San Francisco look that good just because they made a better decision than how they went out there? I don't know, but what we have to do is go off of what we have on the field. And then there's other cases where you're looking at Detroit. If they don't stop the 2-point conversion, they're one play away from completely dropping off the radar. Because it's only 1 week. So, I do have some questions. And last week, if you remember, I went through the tiers. And in tier 5, teams that I thought I would never mention again, we had the Arizona Cardinals. Now, they beat the LA Chargers. No, they're not 6, Greg. No. But, my apologies, because I am actually mentioning them again. Didn't see that coming. I didn't think the Chargers would be that bad. I didn't think Arizona would be somewhat respectable. Is it all in the family business, like the Lafleurs? All of a sudden, hey, Arizona's respectable, and Marvin Harrison Jr. catching balls? What are we talking about? So they're not in the power surge, but they're just a raise an eyebrow. The New York Football Giants, who were 4th in tier 4. They're not 6. But, I mean, that was a good performance against the team that in Dallas that I actually did have in my top 6. And then some of the other teams. So I'm going to say some of the teams that are on the outside looking in. Minnesota, very impressive with what they did over Green Bay, mainly defensively. But when you have your starting quarterback go down and you bring in Carson Wentz and you perform that way, maybe you can sustain some of these injuries. And I'll get to that with Seattle as well, with Sam Darnold and Drew Locke. They had a backup quarterback and still won.
4: Incredible.
5: They were 2 in my power surge last week. But what do you make of the results of the Chicago Bears? I don't know. Like, okay, they scored 59 points. They looked great, but they let up 37 to Carolina and a diminutive quarterback? Like, what is that? Tampa Bay lost, but did they just lose to a really good team in the Cincinnati Bengals? Green Bay lost. Dallas lost. Houston lost. Denver lost. The Rams lost. Like, these teams were all as high in my power surge. So they are not in the top 6 this week. And maybe you call it an overreaction.
4: Look, we talk about in college football, you should adjust pretty sharply from what you actually see on the field.
5: Right. And so some other teams that are just on the outside looking in. Detroit, on the outside, still looking in. Philly, even though it was a good division win over Washington, still on the outside looking in. And Jacksonville, this is

0: one that I really struggled with because Jacksonville looked really good. 34 points, Trevor Lawrence, 4 touchdowns. Like, they looked like a complete team. And what we know from them last year, like, they heated up at the end of the year, and Trevor Lawrence looked like an MVP candidate, but who were they playing? The Browns. Garrett-less Cleveland Browns. And so, and Deshaun Watson looked awful. Absolutely awful. So they're just on the outside looking in. My number 6 team this week is the Cincinnati Bengals. And I think, if you remember, when we went through all of our you know, rankings in the playoffs and went through that, I had the Cincinnati Bengals winning that division. Joe Burrow looked good, even though he didn't provide a lot of fantasy points for me. He still looked the part. And the Cincinnati Bengals defense, was that a turnover for a touchdown?
1: Oh.
0: They're actually playing defense in Cincinnati now? If they play even top half of the NFL in defense, that is an offense that is going to put up a lot of points. Keep an eye on them. They're number 6 right now. They beat the Tampa Bay Buccaneers, who I also think is a good team. But Kansas City, they were a team last week that were in that have some questions. What is Patrick Mahomes going to look like? Now, early on as a passer, it took him some time. I think he was like, what, 3 of 13 to start the game? But
1: slow.
0: He did have the one rush. I think it was for about 15 yards for a touchdown. Physically, he looks good. Got back into the rhythm. Travis Kelce back in the game. And that was a team I'm looking at going, wow, offense, defense, and special teams, they look complete. Now, I do have questions about their talent at receiver and how effective they're going to be. Xavier Worthy, still not as explosive as I thought he would be, but I'm going to give them some time. They're number 5. Number 4 is the San Francisco 49ers. I still think the Rams are a really good team. I'm not going to sit there and say that they're not, but the reaction to week 1 was they didn't appear like a good team. Mm-hmm. San Francisco, on the other hand, I'm not going to count them out because and here it is, Brock Purdy. I think that was actually the best game I've seen him play as a pro. The way he maneuvered in the pocket, the way he got the ball out on time to receivers, the way that he got the ball out under duress and it was accurate. Look out for him in this season. Number 3, the Baltimore Ravens. And we did this in one of our fantasy segments where is their tight end? Mark Andrews. Is their running back Derrick Henry? Is their receiver Zay Flowers and Lamar? Are they all going to be top candidates? And I think we even threw their kicker in there.
1: Yeah, we did.
0: Top candidates and they looked the part. Like, Derrick Henry, there's no end in sight. Lamar Jackson looked the part of a complete quarterback, not always having to rely on his feet, but delivering the ball downfield to Zay Flowers. Now, Zay Flowers, tight hammy. I don't know if he's going to be there this week or what level he'll be there this week, but then the defense, it looked like a Baltimore defense under Jesse Minter. So they're number 3. Number 2, the Buffalo Bills. And when you look at the Buffalo Bills, I think we all agree the Texans, pretty damn good defense. Yep. What did Josh Allen, the Buffalo Bills, do against maybe one of the top defenses in the NFL? 36 points? What? But on the flip side, they allowed 31 by a C.J. Stroud-led offense. So what do we know about their defense? I think Josh Allen is an MVP candidate, and which is not breaking news.
1: No.
0: But I think when you start the season off like that, he's got to be the leader in the clubhouse.
1: I would imagine so.
0: The number 1 team is the defending world champs. And I'm not looking at the Seattle Seahawks as a team, 13 points in the first game. But they did that with Drew Locke. And they did it against the New England Patriots. So, again, what does that mean? I don't really know. But what I do know is the Seattle Seahawks defensively, they're badasses. Even though they lost some talent defensively, they have reloaded, and Mike McDonald, I think, is one of the brightest minds, one of the best head coaches in the NFL, and he is a defensive-minded coach. We always talk about Sean McVay. We talk about all these other coaches that are offensive-minded as having the best teams. He's doing it as a defensive coach, and I think it's spectacular. So Seattle is 1.
1: Seattle 1, Bills 2, Ravens 3, Niners 4, Chiefs 5, and the Bengals round out the power surge. And now I wish it was like college football where the Lions played the Bills and the number 2 was next to their name.
0: Yes.

0: be great.
1: Oh, yeah, yeah. Well, maybe locally we can superimpose that.
0: Yeah, a post-it note on my TV.
1: Jansen's power rankings.
0: There it is. Chance to knock out the number two team in football.
1: That's right.
0: We can get some thoughts coming up next. It's 97.1.
1: Hey, if you're thinking about a new truck this month, a Ram truck should be right there at the top of the list, and here's a few reasons why. 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
1: Four. He has an overbite that makes him look like a cartoon character, a slightly crooked eye, and an uncommonly wrinkly neck. In the right light, he can look a little like a garden gnome, and he'll wear a bow tie just because. Sure, you might call him a little quirky, but that's exactly what makes him so perfect. 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
4: Our very own Wojo.
5: Hey!
4: Chance for a 45-minute sit-down with Chris Illich. We will get to what was said, the Q&A. But the initial reaction to Sean Horkov, the interim general manager, I'm a little confused because I thought he already was the acting general manager.
6: We're just going to continue where we were.
4: This is them admitting they are unable to find a general manager by the start of the season, despite it being 60 days since Steve Yzerman was shown the door. 60 days ago, they could have made Horkov the interim general manager. They didn't because I'm assuming they believed they would have this role filled. Their inability to do that is alarming. And I don't know if it's because the job itself isn't appealing enough or because the timing on top of the situation, on top of the leadership, but the cumulative effect has taken an original six franchise and made it a job they are unable to fill. That's embarrassing.
6: Well, and make it basically a laughingstock of the NHL all NHL fans. I mean, basically what they're saying is even the worst teams are like, well, at least we're not Detroit.
4: Yeah, how about this quote? This is from a general manager. It's inexcusable how long this search has taken. Truly baffling to me that a $1 billion franchise would operate this way in 2026. That's a general manager via Frank Saravalli, Hockey Insider. You have other hockey insiders that say they requested to speak to people or permission to speak to people in the net, never actually followed up and spoke to the people. They had 100 names, but they couldn't find someone to run this hockey team. And it's not just this hockey team. This is a premier, supposed to be, hockey team. They did themselves no favors by starting in July to begin with, but even with 60-day lead time, failed to produce a general manager.
6: I'm confused as to why after we saw what happened at the end of the season, and I know, and Chris Illich talks about it in the interview with Wojo a number of different times, where they were in, you know, had the fourth most points in January.
4: On January 26th, don't forget. Right.
6: But then February and March happened. In fact, the beginning of April happened. And then the season ends, and that's when you begin the review. Like, as it's going on, like before the season, was there any type of review done as to, are we on the right path? Like, I think that's maybe the bigger question is, why is are these reviews and evaluations not ongoing throughout the course of the 7 years that Steve Yzerman was the general manager?
4: Yeah, the conclusion I reached yesterday is this is not a desirable job for a variety of reasons. I'll just start with the obvious. It's a 10-year drought, and that has not produced a group of elite prospects. They have an average system, according to The Athletic. So you're not walking into a good product. You have jerseys on the ice, according to the coach, and you don't have some elite pipeline of prospects. But most GMs take over bad situations. The difference is you would have taken over this job without the ability to run the draft, sign free agents, or bring in your own scouts. It's September, camp's tomorrow. You have to work with this group of existing management that hasn't been effective. That's a bad situation to step into. On top of it, your captain, former captain, wants out and has a limited list. So you're over a barrel there.

0: it's not. And on top of it, you would have to work for this leadership, which hockey insiders are laughing at their ineffectiveness throughout the interview process.
1: So I'm not going to argue the fact that of the 32 teams, I don't think it's the worst job, but it's certainly not a top 10 job. But it's also just one of 32. I don't believe for a second that they couldn't get a qualified individual that would accept this job. Somebody, okay, you may not be able to pull from the other 31 teams in terms of, hey, we want your general manager. They may say, yeah, you know what, I'm good. I'm good where I'm at. But an assistant GM or somebody down the line in regards to you think that they're a rising star, that this is only one of 32 jobs available in the world.
0: Mm-hmm.
1: Instantly makes it an enticing job.
0: That should, but I think all the other baggage became problematic. If you're a rising star, this is not a situation you want to step into.
1: I mean, I think we could all agree that there are a lot of egos in sports, a lot of big egos in sports. And I just, again, I find it hard to believe that if you asked one of those rising stars that they wouldn't look at it and go, okay, yeah, the first year is going to be tough, but I can return this original 16 back to its glory. I can't fathom that is a decision that somebody would make and say, you know what? No, I don't want to be a general manager for the Detroit Red Wings because it's a dumpster fire.
0: Well, what's the alternative?
1: What's the alternative? You take it return it to glory.
0: No, I'm saying like those people exist to you. Your assessment would be this is still one of 32, albeit tarnished. It's one of 32.
1: Right.
0: Those good people should want this job. Why were they unable to secure one? I'm making the case those good people sniffed this out and said, something reeks.
1: Or I'm just going to give you some alternative theories. Or the guy that you want or individual that you want.
0: Could be a woman, John.
1: It could be. The individual that you want is somehow tied in or has made a commitment to their current organization. And they have said, I'll take it after this season's over. Again, when I threw out there that they could have an interim GM, I thought it was stupid. So I guess right now there's no stupid ideas.
0: Yeah, I think that would be far-fetched that someone is waiting in an ivory tower somewhere ready to swoop in and save the day.
1: Okay, come up with your other plausible theories.
0: My theory is the incompetence scared away real quality candidates and respected hockey people don't take the Detroit Red Wings seriously. As painful as it is to say, it's a mouthful, it's how I feel. Like, I'll put you in my world yesterday. So this news breaks right when we get off the air. Sean Horkoff, interim GM, I'm perplexed. He already was doing the job. It immediately read as, we failed to secure a GM. I click on the release because I want to learn more. I met with a Ticketmaster ad asking me to sign up. How dare you? The audacity, the gall.
1: Well, I can't imagine it was the Red Wings sending that. It was the algorithm that
0: I know,
1: you have.
0: But it was just, it made me see red. I'm like throwing my phone. What do you mean, sign up?
1: Well, it's the Red Wings. Of course you would see red.
0: Well, thank you, John.
1: Kind of seemed obvious to put that one on a tee for me.
0: Hey, if you or Heather want to go to a game this year, $10, probably more than I'm going to get on the open market. So you let me know.
1: Do I have to take you? Like, are you only offering me one ticket? Because is your wife absolutely saying, I don't want to go see this garbage?
0: I'll tell you this.
1: Jim, you're on your own.
0: Before the Horkoff announcement, and I feel bad. It's not even Horkoff's fault. But before the Horkoff announcement, she was like, we're not renewing, right? And I'm like, well, I'd feel stupid renewing if this is the dysfunction. It'd be the easiest decision to make today, right?
1: Oh, but you already did.
0: No, I know. I'm on the hook for this year.
2: But if you let him go like Stoney did with the Lions, and the Wings will start winning.
1: 30 seconds. Yeah.
0: Maybe that's the sacrifice that needs to happen.
2: Do it.
0: I'm not speaking for anybody else. They can do what they want, but just in our household, it's a tough sell. We'll go through what Chris Ilitch had to say in his 45-minute sit-down with Wojo. You want to read as Wojo or?
1: Yeah, I think I'll read as Wojo. I mean, my Wojo, I'm not going to do it as a full impersonation.
3: Hey!
1: Yeah.
0: You'll be the Wojo? Blue Wall's got to stick together.
1: Yeah.
0: It's next, 97.
4: WKMI Kalamazoo. 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This is 1360 The Ticket.

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2: All right, I know some of you are thinking we got a big football game tomorrow, and we do. Some of you may be noticing our baseball team has won, is it six games in a row now?
3: I believe so. There's only 11 left.
2: But I think it's important.
3: 11, most important 11 of the season?
2: Got AJ a week from today. They going to be in it when we have him on? Home stretch, JV on the bump.
3: That run differential just keeps on growing.
4: Quickly, plant your flag. Will they be eliminated when you guys interview him next
3: week? Yes.
2: Yes.
3: Do you want me to think about it? Hmm. Yeah, I think so.
2: No, I think they're going to win every game between now and then and play playoff baseball. No,
3: yeah,
2: nobody
3: and the Guardians and everyone else is going to lose every game.
4: They'd have to be four out or less to not be eliminated. Right now, they're 4.5.
3: Oh, so this is the race that we're are they going to be in the mix while we talk to AJ?
2: Hijacking a Wednesday show to talk Tiger baseball. Look,
4: could you imagine having him on next week and they're one out?
3: Hey, it's just 182. It's a long season.
2: I think candidly he would be surprised. The last time we had AJ on, he said, I've stopped looking at the standings.
3: Yeah.
2: You know, that wasn't him saying we've given up, but at the same time, they weren't believing in some wild dream. It was just kind of the season had gone sideways. Regardless, having all of that in our sphere, and tomorrow's going to be a big football day, we have 45 minutes of a sit-down with one of the owners in this city, Chris Illich, with Wojo, 45 minutes in the Detroit News, and we have selected some of the passages, the Q&A that we want to read for you. So John is going to play the role of Wojo.
5: I'm
2: going to
5: massage my
2: We got you a gin and tonic, and away we go.
3: Hey, I was gonna ask for a gin and tonic.
2: Well, there you go.
3: Hey, can we sit down with the gin? So this took 45 minutes, so we're going to try and condense it into one segment. So here we go. Since last season ended, Chris, a lot has happened. Steve Yzerman's removal, Dylan Larkin's trade request, without many answers. Fans and media have complained the Red Wings are in disarray with no coherent plan. What's your response to that?
2: I would say, first and foremost, I have a clear vision. I know exactly where I plan to take our organization, and I'm very confident we're going to find an excellent leader to help us get there. I believe the future of the Red Wings is exceedingly bright. That's how I would respond.
3: Huh? Oh, that was just me acting as Wojo. But the season ended on April 15th. And Yzerman was moved from GM to an advisory role 3 months later. You guys must be good friends. On July 15th, why the long delay?
2: Well, on January 26th, 2026, the Red Wings had the fourth best record in the NHL, and making a change was not on my radar whatsoever. After the team slide through the spring, we started studying potential root causes, and I wanted to be comprehensive. So we executed an organizational performance review of each area. And while it was apparent Steve had significantly improved the organization from when he took over, it was also apparent there was an opportunity for the Red Wings to bring new leadership to grab the baton.
3: You don't say.
2: After those determinations, we were beyond the traditional GM recruitment window. Wow. The draft and free agency were approaching, and as the preparation was done by Steve and his staff, I waited until those two events were done to let Steve know I was going to make a leadership change.
3: Huh?
2: Yeah, I need to make an editorial note here. What?
3: No, sorry. I'm Wojo.
2: Back to being Chris.
3: What?
2: Steve sees what's happening in the league, and he completely understood, very selflessly, I might add, and that he wanted what was ever best for the Detroit Red Wings. I'm grateful he'll stay with us in an advisory role. Can we just pause for a second? Why are we citing January 26th as why April, May, and June took so long? By the way, into July.
3: I'm supposed to ask the question.
2: Sorry, let's get back into it.
3: There have been suggestions that...

0: Iserman was hamstrung by ownership, that you nixed certain deals, such as signing Steven Stamkos. Not true?
1: That's how he would ask it, wouldn't it?
2: True?
3: The best thing I can tell you is I've been highly consistent in giving all of our sports leaders 100% autonomy and the authority to make the decisions necessary as they see fit. I've done that from day one. If you were to talk to Ken Holland, Al Avila, Scott Harris, Steve Yzerman, every single one of them would tell you, yes, that's accurate. Mm-hmm. I might have had a question to contribute to their thinking, but I would say 99.9% of the time, they go through just as they're recommending.
0: Well, it's been a long, unsettling summer. No GM, no Larkin trade. Many in the hockey world have been mocking the Wings. I assume you've heard the noise?
2: Hey!
3: I think a lot of it is just talking heads. To be frank, inside the organization, things are operating perfectly well. It's a bit of amusement to hear and look at some of that stuff. You know, halfway through the season, we had the fourth best record in the league. Something happened. We took a serious slide in the spring. We have some talent. We have some young players coming in. We've made some additions. I'm not going to predict how this team will do, but I won't sleep on them. They're motivated. I think they are, and they can make some noise.
0: You've referenced, I'm going to go off script here for a second. You've referenced January. You've referenced halfway through the season. Did you think that the season ended in January? Sorry.
3: No comment.
0: Yeah.
3: No comment.
0: Okay, where are we?
3: After
0: Darren
3: you?
0: Larkin's trade request was made public and Yzerman wasn't budging, it was a firestorm. One theory was you chose Larkin over Yzerman. How much did that discord between current and former captains affect your decision?
3: I would answer that question by saying the Detroit Red Wings are a 101-year-old organization. This franchise is bigger than any one player, any coach, any general manager, any owner.
0: You sound like Bo.
3: The team. Sorry, back is Chris now. Dylan's a great player. He's an important part of our team. Any conversations about his future are going to stay private between Dylan and our front office, which, by the way, doesn't really exist.
0: Yes. I have one more question to ask you.
3: Yeah.
0: I don't know how much you pay attention. Sorry, that's not the end of the question. But there's a perception among some that you've put the Wings on the back burner behind the Tigers. What is your response to that?
3: I got to read this first part. Illich, me, leans forward and his tone hardens.
0: My favorite part.
4: So hard.
3: Chris Illich, response. My response would be plenty. First, I would say I care deeply about our teams. Hockey and the Red Wings have always been a big part of my life. I learned to skate when I was 3, pushing a chair around our backyard rink that my siblings and I made. I played travel hockey. And in high school, I played all 4 years, co-captain, all-state.
0: Oh, good for you.
3: I played pickup hockey at Michigan, and then, after college, played 20 straight years in a men's league.
0: Really?
3: So, you think that's what Wojo did? My first Red Wings game was with my parents at the Olympia Stadium when I was 10 years old. I spent many amazing years watching Red Wing hockey, Stanley Cup hockey with my family in Section 118 at Joe Louis Arena. I watch every single game. I'll occasionally attend our games on the road and at LCA. I'll either watch from a suite or I like to sit in the lower bowl to see the game from different perspectives. Mm-hmm. I speak with our front office multiple times a week. How would I respond to that? I would say I love Red Wings hockey. Always have. Always will.
5: What was the question again?
3: The question was...
0: I don't know. It was more of a statement at first, yes. I don't know how much you pay attention, but there's a perception among some that you put the Red Wings on the back burner behind the Tigers.
5: How, I don't think he answered the question.
3: No.
5: He told us how much he loved hockey growing up, and it was a part of his DNA, and nobody's ever questioned that. See, that's the answer that I don't need that as a fan.
3: Yeah, that's all PR.
5: You know what? I played hockey, too.
3: There's a lot of people nodding their heads going, uh-huh,
0: yeah.
3: Uh-huh. Yeah, I go back to the first question where it's like, hey, what would you say that you have no coherent plan? I have a clear vision. He didn't share any reassuring information about that plan, just that he has one. Rest assured, there is one. It might not look like it, but he didn't give us any

0: any details. He didn't give you anything.
1: No.
0: I mean, I'm going through this, and you're right, John. You made the note, multiple references to January. Why is that such a point of contention that they were fourth best record in hockey in January? We had Yzerman on shortly after, and you asked him, hey, but hold on, your goal differential's not very good. You're riding a hot goalie. And Steve said, yeah, like, that's a concern for us.
1: Okay, so I'll take that as, okay, this is the timeline of events. And at that time, if you are the fourth best team in hockey, no, you're not anticipating having to make a change. But you also have to anticipate and run scenarios for every situation. What do we know about this hockey team in the month of March? We were asking Todd McClellan about it. He, you know, hadn't witnessed it yet, but now he has. Mm-hmm. If you continually fall apart at that time of the year, it's not like it's the first year that it's happened. You have to have an ongoing evaluation of, well, if they fall apart again, what do I do at the end of the season? Just like if they continue along this path of success, what am I doing at the end of the season? You have to ask that question no matter what.
0: Right, because 99.9% of the time, when a team flames out and a change is made, it's made after the season rather quickly, almost immediately. The way this works in a well-run organization is Yzerman is shown the door on tax day, April 15th, not on July 15th. And then you're well ahead of the GM recruitment window that they blew past. And because they blew past the GM recruitment window, I do think the timing made the job less appealing, among other factors. But it's their own damn fault. If they did this the right way, the normal way, a new GM could have stepped in and decided what to do with the draft. Maybe that guy would have kept Kosa. I don't know. You know what I mean? Maybe that guy didn't like Victor Arvidsson. Too bad. Already signed. Maybe that guy would have kept Patrick Kane. Yeah. I'm not saying whether these are good or bad decisions, but they're decisions that were taken off the table because they didn't run this in an orderly fashion. And I can double down that this wasn't orderly because even after making the change with Steve Yzerman, it's been 60 days. And their response was, well, I don't know.
1: Yeah, right back where we started.
0: I don't know.
2: I feel like if you're taking this job outside the organization, and I'll even include Greenberg in that, you're taking strays that you shouldn't take. You're walking into with strike one, I think, in some ways, in fans' minds. I think fans would hold things that they didn't necessarily do against them. And look, I think in the end here, you need to realize like a couple things here. First off, if you don't get the shop for the groceries, why would you want to take the job from the outside? I think they had to settle on Horkov because I think they probably thought he was the lesser of the two evils in terms of if Greenberg took it and it looks like you have a baseball guy in hockey that you could, you know, it could even be worse. I will say this. Mike Ilitch fired Dave Dombrowski 5 days after the 2015 MLB trade deadline. Why would you allow that GM to make that deal?
0: Right. And that was criticized at the time.
2: It was. And that went on to not be a good trade, by the way. I'll point out, I was trying to find examples of have teams in sports conducted a draft with somebody that wasn't their GM going into that season? Guess who just did it? The Minnesota Vikings.
0: Yeah.
2: They fired their old GM January 30th. They hired their new GM June 1st. The draft was in April, and they let Rob Brudzinski, I think is how you pronounce it.
0: Very unorthodox to do it that way.
2: Yeah. So, you know, it's these things do happen with other teams
0: but
2: in
0: if you
2: sports.
0: Can avoid
2: but
0: it,
2: I'm not
0: you
2: defending
0: want,
2: it.
0: No,
2: oh,
0: no.
2: Yeah.
0: You want to avoid it if you can, and I think they could. I think the idea that the Yzer plan was going south wasn't a new development in April. It was chronicled over the years, and it dragged on for years.
1: It wasn't new in January, and it wasn't new in April.
2: I just feel the comments in Wojo's interviews still seem a little tone deaf. And we've seen two other owners in town have to realize and humble themselves to not being tone deaf.
0: Oh, yeah. Think about it. Tom Gores was asked, is it embarrassing to own the Pistons while they were in the middle of that losing streak? And he had given an answer to a different question about, well, if you put aside winning, all that we do in the community, and you're never going to win with sports fans asking them to put aside winning. Gores, in a lot of ways, got run through the car wash publicly, humiliated. And Tom, you were at the game with the Fords getting booed for Calvin.
2: Yeah. Both of those owners were humiliated. I don't know if we've reached that point yet. I think it's necessary in this situation. And then you wipe the slate clean and you move forward. Mm-hmm. Seven of the first eight games are at home for the Red Wings. It could get quite ugly down there.

0: there if they lose. They have a jerseys period.
1: One text. I got 99 names and a GM ain't one. It's 97-1.
2: Hey, crisp fall weather is on the horizon, which means colder temps and autumn storms are right behind it. 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

0: When I would binge, I would feel completely out of control. 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

0: Live from the Jamie Samuelson studio, here's Costa and Jansen with Heather.
1: Got some texts coming in. I think when Larkin wanted to be traded, they found out there was dysfunctionality throughout the entire organization. I think new general managers would be leery because this organization needs a flush from the top to bottom.
2: Yeah, but okay, so looking at it from the other side, if it needs a flush from top to bottom, then I tell the owner that, and this is exactly my plan of going forward, and I'm going to create it however I want. It's a blank slate. I'm going to take and just wipe everything clean.
1: My take is they had all their eggs in the Greenberg basket and couldn't scramble to secure a plan B when he said no, Jacob in Northville. What does it say that the baseball guy who works for the owner turned them down and pulled his name out of this? That says something about the situation with the Red Wings.
2: Right. And as we continue to think through this, and I take some of the things that I've talked about, it's one of 32 opportunities. I think there's a lot of people that would just say, I'll take it no matter what, because it's a GM job. There's only 32 in the world. But if they said, okay, here is my plan, here is what I'm going to have to do, and maybe there were parameters. Well, no, we don't want to redo our scouting department right now, or no, we don't want to do whatever it is.
1: ABC, yeah.
2: Then, you know, hey, you gave us a list A through Z, and we're only going to do every other letter.
1: So then those candidates said,
2: no thanks.
1: Thanks, but no thanks. Well, again, that's part of what makes it not appealing. Think about it. For Greenberg, I guess it's one of 64 jobs. And he already has a GM job in baseball. But again, he pulled his name out of this.
2: Yeah.
1: You guys, how long do you think Chris Ilitch practiced his deflections in the mirror before his interview with Wojo? That signed Janine from Windsor. Says, make a new drop bleeping out the word tone when Jim Reeds leans forward and his tone hardens. Let's not.
2: Prefer not.
1: Sock Puppet interview. Yes, please. More text. No one wants the GM position because of Ilitch. Another says the one reason this is still open is because of one person, Chris Ilitch, point blank, end of discussion. That's Stephen Frazier. Anyone who would be interested in the job would call Steve, and Iserman would let them know what it's like to really work with Ilitch. Signed, Tom in Flat Rock. Another person says that, yeah, maybe other candidates have spoken privately with Iserman.
2: I would think that they would discuss things with him. Could McCall and say, what am I getting into?
1: What is it like working for this group? You're a legend. Did you feel like you got what you needed? The other thing we glossed over, the Ilitch quote, he was asked about the Stamkos rumor, right?
2: Yeah.
1: Do you have that still in front of you?
2: Yeah, hold on a second. Here I was.
1: Because I just want to draw attention to something. Because, again, it just feels like he could have made this so much easier on himself.
2: Oh, which question did you
1: want? About Stamkos. It was a short one.
2: Yes. Okay. Hey, there have been suggestions Iserman was hamstrung by ownership, that you nixed certain deals, such as signing Steven Stamkos. Not true?
1: Here's what he could have said. No, that's not true. I didn't do that. That's not what he answered. He said, I would say 99.9% of them go through just as they're recommending. Well, was this the 0.1% that you nixed? Right. You never answered the question. You know what I'm saying? Like,
2: or yes, I did.
1: Or yeah, I
2: nixed it. Because I didn't think it was good for the organization.
1: I thought it was an old contract. Organization needed to make a different decision. But he didn't answer it. Why do 45 minutes with Wojo and not answer it? That's a pretty basic question. Did you interfere on this specific player? Yes or no? If it's no, just say no. Hey, that's

0: ludicrous. It's erroneous. That's not how it went down.
1: I would say that remembering back when all that went down, wasn't the thing the haggling over term?
0: Yeah.
1: Wasn't that what was getting leaked out? And Iserman usually was against term.
0: Mm-hmm.
1: Maybe what happened, again, we have to speculate because we don't know because we don't get the complete truth here, is maybe Iserman was like, look, to get Stamkos, we're going to have to go 4 years. You know, we're going to have to give him or he's going somewhere else. And maybe Chris said no because of Iserman's history with term. You know what I'm saying?
0: Yeah.
1: Maybe Iserman was ready to, okay, we're going to have to go a little farther here. I would guess that's kind of probably how it played out. Because Iserman was always against term. Mm-hmm. Unless your name is JT.
0: Yeah, why couldn't they?
1: Right, like, I turn into you.
0: Like Kopp and Compher, why couldn't we veto those deals? You got a medal, allegedly. Medal on those deals.
2: Yeah.
0: Let's get to Heather with the news. Heather, what's going
3: hey.
0: On?
3: Well, former Fox 2 news anchor Taryn Asher, who's suing the station for alleged sex discrimination, kind of got a small victory. She may now seek employment from other outlets.
2: Oh.
3: So Asher and the station have come to an agreement regarding the non-compete clause of her contract. The agreement means that she can now, quote, field offers and have meaningful discussions about employment with other news outlets. So her agent says that she's obviously quite pleased with this, so she can actually go and make money yeah. and support her family. Now, her lawsuit against the station remains ongoing. An Allen Park small business owner is asking the public for help after thieves stole a trailer packed with about $16,000 worth of her custom merchandise. So Trudy Miller owns Creations by Trudy, and she makes things like embroidered sweatshirts and printed t-shirts and tumblers and all sorts of personalized things. And she had this trailer loaded up for this big vendor show where she was going to go make some money. And then she says by Sunday morning, she walked outside to discover that the trailer was gone. She did report the theft to police, who were able to track down the trailer and a vehicle pulling it to a home in Detroit. The trailer was recovered, but everything inside of it was gone.
2: No, no.
3: All that was in it was like a couple hangers, some big business cards. She had to pay to get the trailer out of an impound lot. And then she says she's turning to social media, hoping somebody might recognize her stuff, know the thieves who took it, because so far nobody has been arrested for this as well. So hopefully somebody can help her out there. A Metro Detroit man made a fascinating discovery just a few days ago while he was magnet fishing in the Clinton River. He discovered what he calls his like most surprising discovery yet. He pulled out a World War II era Browning machine gun
0: from
3: the river in Mount Clemens. He says it's his 116th firearm recovered from local waters to date.
2: Oh, wow.
3: But this is the most kind of like intriguing,
2: that's
3: right?
2: Cool.
3: Like,
2: wonder how big a magnet he's using.
3: I think it's, I don't know how big he used for this, but I swear I saw, of course I can't find it in the article. I thought I saw something about 10 pounds, but
2: 10 pounds? Okay.
3: I could be wrong. Anyway, he's been doing this for a long time. Says he's found all sorts of interesting things, right? But this is fascinating. A lot of people are trying to come up with theories about how it got into the Clinton
2: sure.
3: River, right? Who threw it in? Who did it belong to? Was it stolen? Was it used in war? He says that it is in the hands of police right now, but he's hoping to get it back in his
2: sure.
3: possession. And he says he plans to release the full experience of the firearm discovery on his YouTube channel.
2: That's
3: so
2: cool.
3: You can go watch it. Yep. A lot of people enjoy working from home, right? But research says working from home may be much worse for your health. So research has found that when you work from home, instead of going to the office, right, you sit for about 44 extra minutes and get roughly 58 fewer minutes of light to moderate activity a day. So they tracked 97 employees who split the work week between either working at the office and then remote work. And they had each person wear a tracker. So this isn't just like them writing down what they've done. Like
2: yeah.
3: the tracker looks at their sitting, their standing, their walking, their activity, and found that basically when you work from home, you're not getting up and moving as much.
2: Right, yeah. You're not going out to the car. You're not going to work.
3: You're not going to meetings. You're not going to and from your desk to other desks or
0: which I think is part of the appeal of work from home. Is that you don't have to hustle and bustle.
3: You don't have to interact.
2: Right, yes, but you still need to get up and move.
3: Still need to move your body. So, yes, it might not be quite as healthy. So, make sure if you are working from home, yes, get up and walk around. Do some laps around the house a little bit. Yes. I guess that's all I have time for. I'll tell you about it later.
0: All right.
2: Okay.
3: Somebody making a comeback, I guess you could say.
2: Oh.
0: Oh. Well,
3: maybe.

0: comeback. Maybe we get done at the end of the show.
1: It's not a huge comeback,
0: but... Okay. Never mind. All right, we got the cookie jar next, 97.1.
2: Think you know what's going to happen next? You can trade that on Kalshi. 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
4: 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And it is incomplete. 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
3: It's time to put your hands in Jimmy's cookie jar.
4: It's not that small.
3: Oh, so
4: whoa.
3: Delicious.
4: Can you hold it for me? Checkmate, bitches. It's the cookie jar. Bumped it up because we're going to have all Lions reaction on Friday, but we still want to have some fun. Cookie jar is brought to you by Moran Chevrolet. When you pick up food for the family, is the pickup name in your name or the person who ordered?
5: Well, normally it's in my name because I'm the person that ordered.
4: Okay, but if Lisa ordered...
5: If Lisa orders, it's always in the name of the person who ordered. And we used to go through this whole song and dance of... when I would show up and be like, is it in your name or is it in my name? Because I want to know who I'm asking for. Plus, her legal name is not actually Lisa Jansen. It's what she goes by, but it's Lisa Panique. And so some of the apps that she's on, I'm like, well, is... If I say John Jansen, it's under Lisa Jansen, most people can make the connection. They can't when it's not the common name. If we go to a restaurant and we're putting our name in for a reservation, I always put in Teddy's name.
6: That's cute. I think it's always under the person who orders. If Colin places the order, it's under his name. If I make the order, which I never do, it's under my name.
5: Yeah.
6: But some once in a while, he will put it, if it's for me, like if he's ordering food just for me.
5: It'll be in your name.
6: Because it's not his food.
5: Yeah.
4: So what you guys
5: he doesn't want to get labeled as.
6: Well, like, so
4: I'm
6: sometimes he'll make like a sushi order for me. Like, oh, I'll place your order. He doesn't get food there. He doesn't really like sushi. So it's just my food and he'll put it under Heather. But even so, I'll still say it's either under Colin or Heather and they find it that way.
4: So what you guys are describing, I think, is normal, that it's the person who orders. But I think it should be the person who picks up. You're there. It's
6: sure.
4: Me. I'm getting for me. It should be Jim.
5: Yeah, but if you're doing it on an app, sometimes they just auto put it in.
6: Gosh, I never use apps.
5: Really?
4: Oh, that's right. Remember we discovered that?
5: I never order anything in person anymore.
4: Do you call, Heather?
6: Well, Colin calls, or I will call. I have a weird phobia of making phone calls.
4: You know you speak into a microphone.
6: I know.
7: She has a car to tell her what to say. I also agree with John, Heather, that it is the name of the person ordering it. And yeah. I mean, it's most of the time it's Sarah. And yeah, the one thing I always deal with is it maiden name or
5: right.
7: married name too. Hargrave or Atkinson.
5: Right.
8: Same thing. Really nothing to add here. Person who ordered.
4: All right. What's your favorite city outside of Detroit?
5: This was tough because a lot of great cities across the U.S. And so we classified this as like a, you know, top 100 media market city.
4: Sure. They had to have more than 2 stoplights.
5: Yeah. Because my favorite city actually doesn't have a stoplight. And so I'm going to say Austin, Texas. It's where Lisa was living at the time that we met. We actually met in Dallas, but we had a chance to spend a lot of time, obviously, in Austin. And I absolutely loved it. The food was great. Food trucks are huge down there. And it was easy to get around. People were nice. You'd wave to them. They'd wave back. You'd say hi. They'd say hi back. And so I thought Austin was awesome.
6: I've been to a lot of cities, but haven't spent a lot of time.

0: in a lot of cities to really get to know them. I've been to Philly several times. I like the food, the walkability.
1: Oh, cheesesteak fan, are you?
0: No, but that Reading Terminal.
2: Oh, that's nice.
1: Oh, it's unbelievable. Yeah. Yeah.
0: Gosh, that's great. The history, it's walkable still. Maybe Philly?
2: Okay.
3: I went Grand Rapids. I got to spend the back half of my 20s living there, and it was great. Great bar scene, breweries, nightlife. Very walkable city, too. Mm. I go Grand Rapids.
2: I'm not saying this to kiss Jimmy's ass. Atlanta's cool as hell. Great walkable downtown. There's a lot of fun, cool stuff to visit. College Football Hall of Fame is there.
1: Yep.
2: Great
1: Waffle
2: melting
1: House.
2: Pot of college football. There's lots of Waffle Houses everywhere in Georgia. I'll go Atlanta.
4: I decided on Indianapolis. I almost feel like it's like a mini Chicago in some ways. I love the consolidation. Very easy to get around. The sports venues are close by. That's usually why I would be there to begin with. Shrimp cocktail is my favorite appetizer. Mm-hmm. And St. Elmo's shrimp cocktail. Famous.
1: Yeah, you can stop at your favorite fudge shop on the way down, too.
4: Yeah.
1: Uranus.
4: What's that place called?
1: Yeah.
4: Oh,
0: gosh.
1: Best fudge comes from
3: Uranus.
4: Good call, though, on Philly, Heather. I like Philly a lot.
1: Philly's good.
3: What's the best TV show theme song of all time?
1: So I'm glad I get to go first here because I think I probably nailed it with this one, but let's just...

0: great call.
1: It's a good one.
2: They're always glad you came.
1: That was my number two.
3: Oh, who does number two work for?
1: Huh?
3: Have you not seen Austin?
4: Just don't let him distract you.
1: Now, apparently somebody else has taken my number one pick. So I'm not going to even do my number one. I'm going to go with my number three. And this is kind of a weird pick.
3: I think that happened in the High Rocks video. Number three.
1: But this is a song, a theme song that I actually sang to my daughter when she was a baby. I remember standing in the kitchen, warming up her bottle, rocking her, singing this theme song over and over.

0: Sing guitars.
1: Jim and I say,
2: if you threw a party,
0: yes,
2: party, everyone you knew.
3: Wow, you're singing.
2: You would see the.
4: No, I'm not singing, really.
0: Yeah, it's amazing. It's awesome. You should do it more often. So I think probably took your number one answer.
4: Okay, what's
0: that? Speaking of Philadelphia.
4: You did.

0: Greg?
1: Imagine you're 12 years old. It's Saturday. You're going to watch college football all day. Homework for tomorrow. But before you do college football, you turn over to Fox 2 at 11 a.m. and hear this.
2: Oh. Do you guys know what this is?
3: I have no idea.
1: This is the theme to X-Men. One of the best superhero shows of all time, an animated show. This is awesome.
2: It's new. It goes hard. Let's go to Tom.
4: It goes hard.
5: Well, mine was already taken. I didn't know it. Cheers. Easily. I'll just say a second one. Miami Vice theme song.
2: Oh, that's a good call,
5: because
2: too.
5: Not only was it good as itself, but it was also the NBA's three-point contest music in the background for several years. And since the NBA's gone a little retro and back to NBC and the basketball song, I think they should bring back the Miami Vice theme song for the three-point contest.
2: Last one. On social media, what's the difference in what you choose to repost versus just hit the like button?
6: I'll repost if it has something to do with something I'm doing or something my kids are doing. You know, and if it's like, if it's Jack or Ellie, you know, posting some highlights, I'll repost it. There's their football or softball schedules, I'll repost that. Something I'm doing with our show or, you know, the podcast, something like that,

0: I'll repost. Everything else is pretty much just, you know, like. I don't like a whole lot of stuff either.
1: Oh, really? I tend to just like tons of things, but I repost things that are more personal, like you said. So if it has something to do with my family or my kids or something that I'm a part of, I'll repost, or I guess to my stories, I'd repost that.
2: Yeah, I count that. Yeah. For me, if I like it, I like it. If it's a repost, it's because no notes. It's phrased perfectly. I have nothing to add. You've done the job. Just repost.
0: Okay.
2: Greg?
3: If it, I do it mostly for humors is what I like to follow on social media. So if it is a thought that I've had but not taken pen to paper or keyboard to screen, I want to echo that thought, and so I repost it. If it's an original thought that I had not thought of myself, I like it.
4: Oh, okay. Repost to me is you want people to see it. Likes don't get noticed. Who goes into seeing how many people like something?
0: Yeah, or who liked it.
4: You see the total likes, but who actually liked it.
0: Right.
2: There's your cookie jar. It's brought to you by Moran Chevrolet. It's 97.1.
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0: And whether it's, you know, hey, he could play the role of Reggie Dunlap. And then we can ask the question to our goalie, who at the time obviously was Dennis Lemieux, who owns the Chiefs? Owns the Chiefs. Like, it's, if and anybody that's a Slapshot fan, oh, yeah, gets the reference. Like, I just, this is how it feels. Like, you are operating as a minor league team that, at, you know, they end up folding. Yeah. Like, what are we doing?
1: I would like to see
0: find
1: them
0: the handsome
1: do,
0: brothers.
1: I would like to see them do an exhaustive 2-month-long search, have about 100 names in mind, and then name Mo Sider the interim captain.
2: Put a little IC. It's well done.
0: Can we also have an IAC?
2: Sure.
0: Could put it right next to the other patch that's on there.
2: Interim alternate captain.
0: Yeah.
2: Reporting to the regional assistant interim general manager.
0: Uh-huh.
2: All right, let's go to Dave, who wants to talk about that interim general manager. Dave, good morning.
3: Hey, I'll be quick, but you guys are hitting nerves just there. No, you don't give anybody the C. You go with three A's. The Bruins did it from 67 to 73. You wait until someone rises to that honor. And as far as Stamkos, real quickly, I doubt if he was ever coming to Detroit. I don't know if you guys are familiar with Tampa, but he lived in Davis Island. He's got a young family. I doubt that his wife really wanted to come to Detroit at all. And I would think he still has his house in Davis Island. And finally, Sean Horkoff, I think you guys are dishing him. You know, this guy's he's 50 years old. Yeah, he's not an analytic guy, but the guy knows player development. He knows every person on the Griffins team. He knows all the young guys on the mother team, the Red Wings. And I think people are going to be shocked. You know, if he does well this year and gets them in, I think he's got a chance to keep the job. You know, I think you guys aren't giving him the respect he deserves. That man knows hockey. And just because he was under Yzerman as assistant doesn't mean he believed everything Yzerman. And he probably learned a lot of good things from Yzerman.
0: Yeah, so, some of what not to do.
3: Maybe, but I'm not kind of old school too. You know, I believe when Yzerman, you keep the guy until someone gives him to you, and you don't let these millionaires run your team. You know, I think it's ridiculous. It'd end up like the NBA. Larkin, I'm not a booer. I'm sure he's going to get booed. Mm-hmm. But if the guys welcome him back into the locker room, you know, that's between them. But as far as the C and the A, dude, once you say I want out, you lose that privilege.
2: Yep, you got
3: to
2: take
3: privilege to wear the letters.
2: I 100% agree. You guys are going to want him because he makes them better, but
0: yeah,
2: and not going to have the C.
0: I do want to make sure before we go that, you know, we weren't dishing on Horkoff.
2: No,
0: like,
2: I tried.
0: This was all, you know, Chris Illich, and it's the entire process and the bizarreness of what we are witnessing.
2: Yeah, I don't have anything against Horkoff. I think he's being put in a tough spot here because I'm sure he would just like to be named the regular general manager.
0: Probably.
2: Not be slapped with an interim tag and have to run everything by the principal. Like, can he do a DeBrincat extension? Would you really let an interim GM trade Dylan Larkin? You know, I mean,
0: right. Well, it makes it harder to do his job. If you're going to try and remake the organization, like, is he going to have to wait till he gets the actual GM job before he can redo the scouting department or redo anything?
2: Right. You're saddled with the baggage
0: the way
2: of the
0: was.
2: Last guy. Yeah, the way it was is a good way to put it. So that's, I think it's just a daunting task for anyone who is sitting in that seat. It would be more frustrating to be interim and not even know if you're going to have the job. It's really nothing against him. It's the situation he's in.
0: No.
2: Anyway, Heather, we didn't get to it in your news. Someone's making a comeback.
4: Oh yeah, the Hawk to a girl. She went away for a while because she had issues with her like cryptocurrency thing.
0: Oh.
4: Kind of disappeared for a minute, but now
0: was
4: she's making
0: she
4: a comeback.
0: Like in charge of a cryptocurrency?
4: No, but didn't she was like the name behind it. Love
0: oh.
4: that. Yeah, and then it did something. I don't remember the whole story with that, but there was big controversy
0: something went
4: there.
0: Rug
4: yeah,
0: pull,
4: and she just kind of disappeared for a minute, but now she's back. She's getting involved in the LSU-Ole Miss rivalry game.
0: Oh.
4: Kind of. So Haley Welsh is her real name, and she resurfaced in a new underdog
0: ad. No one knows
4: ad.
0: Who Haley Welsh is. Say Haktua girl.
4: Yeah.
0: Okay.
4: And this new ad that she's in pokes fun at Lane Kiffin and his well-known love of hot yoga. Yeah.
5: You feel that nair, lady?

0: Mississippi's feeling a lot better now that he's gone.
1: Amen. Our school's coach left Mississippi for Louisiana. And we won't miss him.
0: He hung around here a lot longer than he did Tennessee, though. Ain't that right?
2: Always something new with this man.
3: It's exhausting.
4: He's trying to bring grown men back to school, too.
3: Such a distraction. I haven't felt this centered in years.
0: Mm-hmm. Okay, real talk, that move to Louisiana felt like a breakup, Loki. Yeah. All right, everyone, let's say it together.
5: All right, cut. His mom's gonna be pissed.
6: So there's a bunch of girls doing hot yoga. They're throwing darts at
7: at Lane Kiffin.
6: Yeah, well, like a dartboard. Yeah, made of his face.
8: Oh, okay. I can't wait for Saturday night.
9: A likeness of his face.
6: Well, yes,
9: Coach Lame.
6: Yes, and it's not his. I mean, it's an actual dartboard. His face is like above it, so they're not like throwing darts at his eyes or something. Well, I guess they could if they're betting.
8: Sure, if
6: but
8: they're
6: whatever.
8: Good. Yeah, good shot. Have you seen is it the Fansville with the illegal lane change?
7: Yes. Yes.
8: Everyone's having fun at his expense.
10: I love fans.
7: As they should.
8: Me too.
7: I do too. It's one of the great.
10: It's so great.
7: Always looking for the new version.
10: Yeah.
7: And the Boz is great in it.
10: Boz is pretty great in it. Yeah. I'm looking forward to the season of Fansville. I thought you guys had a big misstep when it came to the greatest theme songs of all time.
7: Oh, really?
10: Where was the Monday Night Football theme?
7: So I was thinking about some of those in regards to like SportsCenter. You could say it's a TV show. It's got a theme.
10: But
7: Monday Night Football.
10: But best of the best was sports. I mean, you got Hockey Night in Canada's theme, and you got Monday Night Football. And Monday Night Football, where they have that, there's like the crescendo. It builds up, and then it just goes.
7: Yeah, we did that last week on the Cookie Jar. Was the best theme
8: with the NFL coming back? We did like of the current themes. Who's got the best one?
7: So I kind of skipped over it for that reason.
10: The other one is Old Guy in Me that comes out, but when I was a kid, the theme song to Rockford Files was the greatest.
7: I'm right there with you, yeah.
10: So great. But otherwise, your choices were just fine.
7: Uh-huh.
8: Thanks.
7: Yeah. Big Cheers fan?
10: I love Cheers. Yeah. Mm-hmm. I mean, Cheers was great. That's where, I mean, Harry Anderson gets his start on Cheers and those old, the first few episodes. And
7: Norm!
10: Yeah. People used to call me Norm because I would always be at the bar.
7: Same seat?
10: Or not necessarily same seat, but
7: it would be. You are a regular.
10: Yeah. Oh, yeah.
11: I want one texter.
10: So.
11: One texter to agree with me. The theme song to Michigan Replay back in the day with Bo Schembechler.
7: Oh, you like that better than the current one?
11: Yes.
7: Yeah.
9: Will Sackins.
7: Yes.
9: I'm your texter.
11: The old school Michigan Replay.
10: Mm-hmm. Revive it.
7: I've got the old VHS tapes if you want to see some of them.
11: Yeah.
7: Find somewhere to put them in.
11: Somebody's got to remember that.
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2: Fat Ankum, it's Karsh and Anderson here on 97.1. Hope everybody's doing great on a Wednesday.
3: Yeah, I'm doing great.
2: Are you?
3: Yeah, it's great.
2: What's up? What's new? How was your Tuesday night? I'm going to guess you watched the Tigers.
3: What?
2: Yeah. I got a tiger. We're going to get to a tiger thing here in a minute.
3: Of course, I watched the Tigers last night.
2: Of course, locked in, people. He's locked in.
3: I'm always locked in. Yeah. Enjoyed that. That was good times there.
2: Yeah. Anything else? How's Lois these days?
3: Lois is good.
2: Lois is Gator's dog. For people new to the show,
3: I'm keeping a closer eye on her now because it's been a couple weeks since she's been removed from the steroids. So is she still the happy-go-lucky self that she was when she was on the steroids? Because of inflammation in her back? And the answer is, for the most part, yeah. I mean, I'm still keeping a closer eye on it. We'll see how this goes. If she slows down significantly, then we'll have to revisit treatment. But seems to be okay.
2: Good.
3: She's good. Yeah, sat in my lap for a good long time watching the Tigers. She likes that.
2: Okay.
3: Yeah.
2: She's still locked in.
3: Yeah, her favorite Tiger is Eduardo Valencia.
2: Is it? Okay, good to know. Is there a reason why, or is it just
3: because that's who Daddy likes, as far as the rookie's concerned?
2: I got you.
3: I also was watching something that I think you would have probably enjoyed. Like if I were flipping through channels and I got to one, you might have said, "Hey, whoa. Slow.
2: What's that?"
3: It was a show called Log Cabin Living.
2: Oh yeah,
3: so I've seen most of these. These are older. I think they stopped filming it in like 2019 or 2020, something like that. But log cabin homes that people are looking to buy in various parts of the country, whether it's Washington State or Colorado or even on the East Coast. You had some in New Hampshire and Rhode Island. There were a couple there. There were a couple that were just fantastic.
2: I got locked in on a brand new 30 for 30 that was on ESPN. And it was called 14 Days in Gainesville. And it was about Steve Spurrier's debut with the Florida Gators, which sadly coincided with a serial murderer in Gainesville.
3: Oh.
2: And how the school, the student body, and the football team was navigating the deaths of five students happening around campus and off campus student housing. And it turned out indeed, I won't, for people who still haven't watched it, but, it was a grim story, but also interesting to look back because here's the football team trying to balance.
3: This is where I haven't seen this, and I'm guessing it's great. And the reason I say is because periodically the 30 for 30s have done stuff like this, where it ties a sports story that we all enjoy, but it ties it in with something else that was topical at the time that you never put together unless either lived through that era and were there at the moment, or you were in this case, if you lived in Florida, you were paying attention to what was going on in Gainesville.
2: Yeah.
3: I liken it to the two Escobars.
2: Yeah.
3: The one that they did that's the 30 for 30 that got me hooked in on 30 for 30 was the two Escobars with, two guys named Pablo Escobar, one a drug dealer. And
2: the other guy was Andres Escobar.
3: Right,
2: he was the captain of the Colombian soccer team.
3: Yep,
2: who scored the own goal. And the United States beat him and then was tragically killed years later.
3: But
2: it wasn't years later, but he was killed. But anyway, sorry.
3: It was just an amazingly well done documentary that these 30 for 30s started
2: 30 for
3: off
2: 30 being is
3: really so, good. So good. And then as time has gone on, some are better than others for sure. But this one sounds like it'd be one I'd like to watch.
2: Yeah, it was. It's available and you can stream it, I'm sure. But it was really interesting. And part of that is, remembering Steve Spurrier. Shane Matthews was a big presence in this, and he was a quarterback for Florida. But
3: was it Terry Dean? Is that the other quarterback?
2: I don't remember. They didn't feature the other quarterback. Shane Matthews, though, apparently was named the starter out of nowhere. Like, people are like, Steve Spurrier's naming who the quarterback? Kind of deal, but
3: those teams were fun to watch. And those battles. Right,

0: those teams had against the Florida State teams, those were great games.
1: Well, and Alabama and all that.
0: So yeah.
1: It was a good time. Lions back in action tomorrow, and starting to get into Bills preview here a little bit today. Big game, marquee game in the NFL this week. And certainly one that there are going to be a lot of eyeballs with a critical watch here in Detroit and beyond, as Detroit's going up against the favorite out of the AFC to go to the Super Bowl. I mean, this is the toughest game on the Lions' schedule.
0: I would agree with that. This was absolutely going to be the toughest game in the schedule. We know what a tough team Buffalo is, and you know Josh Allen is. That's a tough ask. The fact that you're going on the road, you're playing them early in the season, and it's not just any old road game. It's the first game that Buffalo is going to be playing in the regular season at their new stadium, and tickets for this are incredibly high priced to get into. So I think this is going to be quite the atmosphere tomorrow night.
1: Yeah, it will be. Lions fans that are making the trip. Buffalo's just 4 hours away, and so it's an expensive ticket for sure. It was the most expensive season opener for a home team this year, but we have a very loyal fan base and a fan base that will go all in for our teams. And we've had some stadium takeovers. This will not be a stadium takeover.
0: No.
1: But I am intrigued, and we will get to this a little bit later on, if there will be a noticeable Detroit Lions presence on this Thursday night. I'm fired up. I like these Amazon games because they're in 4K, and you and I, 4K.
0: Sometimes. I do enjoy the 4K, but it's also on, I think it's on Fox 2 as well. And for convenience factor, I may just watch it that way so I can flip around. But I don't know. With the Lions, I do get locked in. I don't normally turn the channel, so it might be the 4K experience.
1: You don't surf?
0: No, you don't. I don't like to go in and out of apps. It bothers me.
1: Yeah. All right. So, look, Gator hasn't slipped at all. He's finishing the season strong as it pertains to our Detroit Tigers. We're going to take a quick poll. We are trying to be the most user-friendly radio show we can possibly be. There are 11 games left. How many in a row have the Tigers won?
0: Six.
1: They are 4.5 out of the wild card with 11 games to go. They are 5 back in the division behind the White Sox. The White Sox are 5 up on the Tigers, and the Tigers open up a 4-game series against the White Sox tomorrow.
0: We're only a half game up over Cleveland.
1: Yep.
0: After Cleveland's heroics last night.
1: And you can't help but look at this and say, well, if you sweep the White Sox.
0: Stop.
1: So here is our question, and we are going to turn it over to the audience.
2: We need 10 texts now.
1: Do you want us to talk about this? Do you want us to talk about the Tigers being 4.5 out of the wild card and just 5 back in the division with 11 games to go? If you don't, that's fine. Just text over no. Don't talk about it. If you do, yes, talk about it. We're letting you program the next segment.
0: I feel like you're doing this just to attack me a little bit and how what I'm watching because nobody else is watching this anymore. I feel like that's what you're doing. Like, I mean, Doug, we don't do 10 questions on, hey, do you like kale better than cookies? 248.
1: I find this accusation to be unfounded, false, okay. Unfair, and right. Defamatory.
0: Uh-huh.
1: But I just feel like we've got this resource in you that is ready to go, right? See, and if the listeners want it, I think we just wind you up and let you go.
0: Did you see Erie scored like 17 runs last night?
1: Of course I did.
0: Yeah, the backup
1: catcher. Who didn't see that?
0: Backup catcher had like 2 grand slams.
1: 248-539-9797. Send your text over. Do you want us to talk about this Tiger team next segment being 4.5 out of the wild card, 5 back in the division, 4 games coming against the first place team with 11 games to go?
3: Who's with the people?
1: 248-539-9797. It's Carson Anderson. We got the college football blitz thingy at

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0: That is Scott Anderson, and this is the Carson Anderson Program. And we've asked for, you know, a little programming assistance from our audience, you know, whether or not we should talk about the Tigers cutting it to 4.5 with 11 games to go, 5 back of the White Sox in the division with 4 games coming with the White Sox. So we thought, what the hell? Let's ask the audience, do you want us to talk about this? Here's the feedback. Please don't talk about the Tigers. Talk about them if they sweep the White Sox. That's from Micah McComb. I mean, okay. Please.
1: Well, if they sweep the White Sox, then we'd be talking about it. Well, it depends on what happened today. Let's say they win today. Then we'd be talking about an 11-game win streak.
0: Yeah.
1: And things might look really ridiculous here.
0: Yeah. But. Please, no, it's the day before Lions football. Stop. That's from Dudley and Taylor. Max and Bath, no, let the Tigers die in peace. Andy and Madison Heights, no, oh, hell no. Randy and Grand Rapids, yes, please talk about the Tigers. DB and Waterford, no more Tiger talk. They're done. From Steven Riverview, hell yes, please. Carson Anderson, talk about it. I still have faith. Tom and Flat Rock, I'd rather break down Log Cabin Liquidators or whatever Gator watches on the Tigers. Where were they on Log Cabin Liquidators last night?
1: Well, I said there were a couple different episodes. One was in Washington State. One was in New Hampshire.
0: Mm-hmm.
1: I think there was another one that was Tennessee, maybe?
0: I think log cabin living, in theory, looks awesome. I think in practicality, it might not be as much awesome.
1: I think you're right.
0: Mm-hmm.
1: I think it depends on the house, right? I mean, the thing is, I've seen like these prefab log cabin homes online at times that look amazing. Like, wow, and it's relatively inexpensive. You got to find the lot that's going to cost you money and builders to assemble it. But it seems like they look amazing. And yet, it'd be an amazing place to visit and not
0: spend a weekend when the weather's right.
1: Yeah, yep. Exactly.
0: But, maintenance. Isn't maintenance a huge issue with log cabins?
1: I have no idea.
0: I feel like you have to treat the wood.
1: Well, I figure the wood.
0: Treat your wood, people. Treat your wood. You don't want your wood to go untreated.
1: You don't want to. You also want to over-treat your wood.
0: Yeah. If you live in a log cabin,
2: and do it.
0: Whatever it takes, man. Make sure that wood is treated.
1: Mm.
0: But I've never stayed in one, to be honest. I've stayed in a whole bunch of A-frame skiing places.
1: Yeah.
0: But never a log cabin. And the A-frame skiing places are just so classic and vintage. But anyway, Tom and Flat Rock, there you go. From Troy and Grand Blanc, categorically no Tiger talk. It's football season. Ben, I'm not going to say what you wrote about the Tigers. I hate this term, but you do not want us to talk about the Tigers. So we are not going to talk about, apparently we aren't going to break down the Tigers. Although, I do like the guy that says, if they sweep the White Sox, they will be so white hot. It'd almost be a shame that they're doing this now because they'd still have to pass Cleveland, and Cleveland, you know, is a half game out of first right now. So
1: yeah, I think one thing is becoming maybe abundantly clear. The MVP of this team is Riley.

0: Green. They need Riley Green in the lineup. Mm-hmm. They just win when he's in there.
1: Yeah.
0: Yeah. So it was that.
1: All right. All right. So
0: love for Luke Schlieger for the catcher for Erie. No.
1: No. Okay. 10 tacks. Should we talk about the Erie Seawolves?
0: Kidding.
1: Yeah, I know.
2: Did you make up another name right there? That was a good one. I like that one.
0: Luke Schlieger.
2: That's a good one. Yeah. I like that one. It is a good name.
0: I never heard of him until a couple weeks ago. Yeah, right?
1: Outside, everyone, everywhere.
2: Yeah. I'm pretty sure you just made that up.
0: Go through the box score because they scored 17 runs. So it's like, well, that's crazy. And then they see 2 for 4, 8 RBIs.
2: Wow.
1: Wait, 2 for 4 with 8 RBIs?
0: 2 for 4 with 8 RBIs. He scored 3 runs, had a walk. He had 2 grand slams in the game.
1: Well, that would add up to 4 and 4. 8. Yeah. Works. So.
0: And thus concludes our talk of the Erie Seawolves.
1: Okay, so Lions and Bills.

0: shorter and shorter and shorter of teams that were in the same stadium our entire lives. Some teams have been in three stadiums our entire lives. But the Bills are getting a new state-of-the-art outdoor stadium. It's fascinating to me that they did not put a roof on it. And I'm always, I know you don't like weather games. I love weather games in the winter, but.
1: Listen, if there are two teams that I have no skin in the game with, mm-hmm. I want to see the worst weather possible. Those are fun to watch.
0: Okay.
1: I'm just glad, A, I'm not there, and two, it's not my team involved. I hate when my team is involved in the weather game. I don't want the elements to affect it. So that's just me. I am stunned they didn't build this with a retractable roof, that they could have simply, you know, Buffalo fans are hardy. They do enjoy the weather and all that. It makes them feel like they're tough guys and all that mm-hmm. and want to, you know, go through tables and chairs and stuff like that outside.
0: While
1: the
0: wearing
1: tailgate.
0: Shorts when it's 20 degrees out.
1: Okay, so you can leave the top open when you want, I guess, but if it's not snowing and it's ice cold, go ahead and do that if that's what the fans want. But, I mean, Buffalo is notorious because of the lake effect of getting feet of snow at a time. It would have only made sense they would have done that. I'm stunned they didn't.
0: Yeah, I mean, and that probably takes them out of the Super Bowl rotation. The fact that New York City has hosted an outdoor Super Bowl, but Buffalo ain't New York, right? So at the end of the day, well, let me comparatively, I don't know the exact populations, but I think Buffalo is significantly less than New York City. No, I mean, Buffalo's not New York. And so if they build, the thing about it is if you build a roof over it or a retractable roof, you're in Super Bowl play, you're in Final Four play. But I don't know, is that worth it? I feel like there's a good percentage of Detroit fans that would like the Lions to play outdoors. I think there's people like that. I wouldn't hate it, but then again, Sundays are usually my day off, so I'm not down there. I probably shouldn't speak as much. I was for a long time, but
1: our whole life, all we've known is the Lions playing inside.
0: Not true.
1: But do you remember watching games at Briggs?
0: No, but that's in our lifetime. They played outdoors.
1: When was the first time you watched the Lions?
0: Probably in the late 70s.
1: Okay, so all of our life, all we know, you and I, is them playing
0: all
1: indoors.
0: All I'm aware of, but they did play for eight years outdoors in our life.
1: Yes, but we weren't paying attention to it.
0: I'm just being annoyingly accurate, pointing out you were wrong, but
1: yeah.
0: But hey, far be it from me to focus in on the minutiae. I never do
1: that's
0: that.
1: That's usually my job. What are you doing?
0: Yeah, they have. There's something about the challenge of being outdoors in snow. Use it to your advantage. Do you think, is the Bears' new stadium, everything about the stadium in Hammond, that's all outdoor, right?
1: I don't know.
0: Kang, is the Hammond, when they move to Hammond, is that going to be indoors or outdoors? It's outdoors.
2: Outdoors.
0: Yeah. But the Browns talk, when they move to Hammond, when the Browns move wherever they are, theirs is a retractable roof, right? I think the Browns have all their designs are artist renderings.
1: I would think it would be, but then again, you know, Buffalo did what Buffalo did.
0: Yep.
1: I don't know. I guess it's like, it's more like Cleveland's history is left in the 50s. You know, in early 60s, it stopped with Jim Brown, basically, in all fairness. I mean, they've had a couple of teams that flared up, but mm-hmm. nothing really. So that's where you're talking 60 years ago, back when the relevancy was mattered. The Bears and Bills, it seems like that's a badge of honor they wear to play outdoors. It's like Green Bay, same thing. Yeah, we play outdoors. Great. You know, Minnesota had a chance to build a new stadium, and they're like, yeah, screw that, dude. We're building a beautiful indoor facility.
0: That thing looks like an art gallery.
1: It's amazing.
0: It's a modern art gallery from the outside. It's
1: beautiful. Yeah. Absolutely beautiful. And that's what an indoor football stadium should look like. Ford Field's great. I love Ford Field.
0: Ford Field is beautiful, and it is, I think, as a venue, probably underrated in the grand scheme of things as far as respect around the NFL.
1: I saw a recent one of these rating the stadiums in the National Football League was like a week ago.
0: Yeah.
1: And Ford Field was ranked, I think, 9th or 10th, which I thought, that's fair. I'll take that.
0: Yep. Well, I will too. But then maybe it's not. underappreciated. All right, the College Football Blitz thingy is coming up. Just a reminder, you can listen to this show with the Odyssey app. Get it for your mobile device today. AUDACY. Then.

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5: It's Karsh and Anderson. Every Wednesday during the football season, we do the college football blitz thingy.
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5: Vader, backstage, we flipped the coin. I don't know why I said that.
7: What? What else did you guys do backstage?
8: We did backstage?
5: Heads or tails?
8: I'll take heads.
5: It takes heads, and it is a tail. I will receive.
7: All right, Doug, you're going first. Question number one. Ryan Day, he explained his reasoning for not letting Texas score late to give his offense more time to strike back at Texas at the end of that ball game. But after he said it was the wrong choice because it didn't work. How do you feel about that strategy?
5: So my favorite part of his answer when he was asked about this is that he consulted his defensive coordinator, Matt Patricia, who helped him decide on trusting the defense. Whoops. But the truth is, he's right. They came dangerously close to getting the stop. First of all, it was a third down play they scored on. Secondly is a ball came out on a previous play that it was hard to see the fumble, and it ended up in Arch Manning's hands. They came dangerously close to getting the stop. In Ryan Day's defense, which I don't spend a lot of time doing.
8: No, you don't.
5: But the unknown, if you do the unknown, you're never wrong. Like, you can make the case they should have let him score. And he said, yeah, it was the wrong decision because it didn't work. But I don't think trying to get the stop was necessarily illogical. The offense had kind of bogged down, but his defense was tired. So it can go both ways. He's done it in the past before. He did it at a Michigan game back in 2021, and they lost that way too. So it's not a sure thing either way. I'm defending Ryan Day. I don't mind what he did, and I don't know that, you know, it was illogical to try and defend from the inside the 10.
8: I think everything is circumstantial, and when it came to this situation, I totally support him because I would have done the same thing. I mean, you had dominated Texas throughout the game, and then the fourth quarter gets away from your offense is stagnant, and then your defense starts to let in some stuff. But I think it would be easier in that situation to gather the troops on the sideline with a timeout and say, look, let's not forget what happened in the first three quarters. We need to get back to that. We need two plays where we get stops here and we win. We walk out here winners. Mm-hmm. Let's go. So, again, it depends on circumstances. Are you up by 6? Are you up by 3 points? I mean, all these matter. But by and large, I am not a fan of letting the other team score, just laying down and let that happen. I totally understand the philosophy. But I'm just saying, more often than not, I'm not going to concede the points, but again, it's all circumstantial.
7: Yeah, it's definitely circumstantial, and it's always a case-by-case basis. My general rule is I don't purposely give up the lead. That's my general rule. But going back to case-by-case basis, the one-yard line, man, that's just too close, and that's asking a lot of your defense to me, and I think you let them score. Most of the time, I make them earn it, but in this case, I think that he did make the wrong choice, and it's not just because they lost the game. I honestly think that that's a lot to ask your defense, and if you're asking the defensive coordinator, well, I mean, what is he supposed to say? You know, yeah, I think we're going to give up a touchdown. You might want to just let him have it right now. No, he's going to be like, I got this. If you want us to stop it, I got this, but I think in that case, it was the wrong choice, not because they lost, but because that's a lot to ask of your defense, but generally, yeah, I don't give up the lead.
9: Another football question.
7: All right, who is the biggest disappointment in college football so far?
8: I think this is an easy one. It's Oregon. I mean, this is a team that was ranked, as high as second in the country going into the season. They start off with Boise State and They narrowly beat Boise State by a touchdown, and they followed that up with their loss at Oklahoma State, 39-31. I don't know what's going on there. I mean, Dan Lanning is supposed to be one of the best coaches in college football. You've got a returning quarterback who's, you know, going into the season was the front runner to win the Heisman. I don't know what the hell's happening, that high-powered offense. Everything has just gone kind of kaput air. They still have tough games against USC, Ohio State, and Michigan. They better figure things out quickly, otherwise this ship has sailed.
5: I hate to say it, and it's partly what you said, but I hate to say this. It's the B1G. At the top, Ohio State loses their big game. Oregon loses a game they're heavy favorite in.

0: The middle group, Illinois, looks like they took a step back. Minnesota got killed at home by Mississippi State. At the bottom, Rutgers, the team that ended UMass's record losing streak. Power four teams versus power four teams, right? So SEC, Big 12, ACC, and the Big 10, when they play each other, right now, this year, so far, the Big 10 is the worst. They're 3-7 against other power four teams. After having 3 years of national championships, and it's not over. Story's not over. But this start, big disappointment.
1: Yeah, only 2 weeks in, you know, you only have so much data to work with. So the data I'm working with, I agree with you, Gator. It's got to be Oregon. Everyone praised, by the way, Dante Moore for coming back. But maybe this is the case for not coming back. You know, I mean, the first game he was really good, but the second game, not so much. And this is a reason why a lot of guys go pro as soon as they can, guys. It doesn't matter if they're ready or not. Financially or, you know, for your family, for generations, it just might make more sense to take the money and get the first round grade, if not the first pick overall. Now, it's still early, and he can still, you know, bounce back. It's only been 2 weeks, like I said. But so far, after 2 weeks, very disappointing for Oregon and Dante Moore in the second game.
2: Football!
1: All right, Lane Kiffin and LSU, they visit Ole Miss this Saturday. That's the old team that he abandoned. Yep. What do you expect?
0: Okay, this is Real Housewives of the SEC. This is fantastic stuff. The SEC inbreeding leads to a giant fight Saturday night. There are 10 coaches on the LSU staff that were at Ole Miss last year. In fact, there are guys in the Ole Miss staff that were on the LSU staff last year. The word is the fan bases of both teams are going to descend on Oxford with or without tickets. And I expect Southern Hospitality to be thrown out the window. The police presence, they're tripling the size of the police presence. This is a town of 25,000 people. Roughly the size of Norton Shores, Michigan, or Romulus. There are rumors that there's going to be a military presence. I'll predict the game later, but I will predict a record number of arrests.
3: Kudos to your research. Norton Shores?
0: Yep.
3: Or Romulus?
0: Yep.
3: Very impressive. Listen, what do I expect? Total chaos in this game. I think chaos outside the stadium, like you said. I think chaos within. You've got an Ole Miss roster that I bet they just cannot wait to get a hold of LSU. Whether they're good enough or not remains to be seen, but they can't stand Lane Kiffin at this point. And Lane Kiffin does this everywhere he goes. He leaves a trail of just bitterness when he leaves. The previous town can't stand him, and for good reason. There's a massive chip on the shoulder for Ole Miss, and you know how much I like the big chip on people's shoulders. But I expect this to be a shootout of a game, and it's going to be a lot of fun.
1: This is like the worst family reunion ever, where you invite all the stepbrothers, the stepmoms. Hey, the mistress, you come along too. Hey, ex-girlfriend, ex-boyfriend, come on over and join the barbecue. This is chaos. Yeah, college football fans, Doug, I say it all the time. Y'all are crazy, and that's exactly what I expect, this craziness. Like, during the game is going to be crazy, but I'm actually more interested in what happens before the game,
0: right?
1: And after the game. You talk about record number of arrests, record number of fights, record number of drunkenness. It's going to be absolute madness.
0: Yep.
2: More football questions.
1: All right, which non-ranked B1G team will be ranked by November?
3: I'm going to go with Washington. I think their schedule seems a bit light heading into November. They've got a game at USC, but they're also home against Iowa. Those are the two tough games they've got coming up. But it's a home game against Iowa. Their defense looks pretty stout right now. It's early, I get it, but they haven't given up many points at this point. And their quarterback, Damon Williams Jr., he can be dynamic at times, and he's just getting started. He's off to, I'm not going to say it's a slow start. He's got one touchdown pass, but he's completed 66% of his passes. He's got over 100 yards rushing already in the two games. I think Washington is a team that's just going to continue to build and build and build. And by their November matchup against Penn State, they should be ranked.
0: I'm going UCLA. I like the coach, Bob Chesney, coming over from James Madison. They're 2-0 right now. And between now and November, they play one ranked team, that very questionable Oregon Ducks team. They also have Purdue, Maryland, Wisconsin, Michigan State, and Nevada. I think off to this good start, UCLA is a sleeping giant. I expect them to be ranked by November.
1: Doug, you literally said everything I wrote down. I don't even know what else to say. I'm going with UCLA, the vulnerable Oregon, the only ranked team till November. Like, blah, blah, blah. You said everything I said. Good job.
2: Knock, knock. Who's there? Football questions.
1: All right, call your shot with an upset this week from the top 25.
0: Ole Miss over LSU. Home field. LSU over Clemson seemed like a big deal in the moment, but last Saturday, Clemson against Georgia

0: Southern struggled. That was a football game at the half. The final was 22-7. That win isn't maybe aging as well as everybody thought. I'll take a revenge-fueled Trinidad Chambliss and Kyron Lacy over Lane's LSU Tigers.
1: Yeah, I have the same game. I love the fact that they're underdogs in this one. They're playing at home as underdogs. They've got every reason in the world to want to win this game because of the Lane Kiffin experience. I'll take it a step further. I don't like Sam Leavitt, the quarterback at LSU. I think he's way overrated. I think Trinidad Chambliss is the man. Leavitt has 4 interceptions already on the season. Chambliss has 5 touchdown passing already on the season. I think Ole Miss has circled this game from the moment that Lane Kiffin stepped on that plane to go to Ole Miss or to go to LSU. They knew that this was going to be on their schedule. They couldn't wait for it. This is the game everybody's going to enjoy watching on Saturday night at 7:30.
2: So for upsets, I always look for big rivalry games where, you know, they can happen no matter what the records are. I've got West Virginia over Virginia. Okay, Virginia is dominant 2-0 against 2 cupcakes. This game's at a neutral site, Bank of America Stadium, North Carolina. And, Gator, it's the Duke's Mayo Classic. That's right, baby. The Duke's Mayo Classic, where upsets happen.
1: They know Mayo.
3: I have a fever, and the only cure is more football questions.
2: All right, it was announced this week that Tony the Tiger is no longer the sponsor of the Sun Bowl, and the Cheez-It is no longer the sponsor of the Citrus Bowl. Wow. You know Cheez-Its, right?
1: Oh, yeah.
2: The cracker.
1: The cheesiest.
2: If you were to lose either crackers or cereal for the rest of your life, which one would you give up?
1: What are you doing with this question? This is tough. And I just bought some Cheez-Its the other day, too. But I've always got cereal on hand. If I had to do without one, I'd do without crackers. I got to have my cereal. It's the easiest go-to meal in the history of meals. You don't know what to eat for dinner. You're like, I just want a little something. Go pour a little bowl of cereal and you're all set. I love cereal, all kinds, whether it's sugary or if it's somewhat healthy. I don't really care. There's something about those grains mixed with the milk, and it just tastes delicious. I love cereal.
0: So, since the kids have moved out, we don't eat a lot of cereal in the Karsh household anymore. Most of our breakfasts are protein-based, Greek yogurt or sausage or something along those lines. Occasionally, I'll make some eggs. But, crackers and cheese is something is kind of one of my go-to snacks. So, I'm giving up cereal and keeping crackers.
2: I guess guys both on brand. So Young Kang would give up crackers without a doubt. Young Kang was eating Frosted Flakes. It didn't matter anything like a regular old Gator. But older, wiser Kang is definitely giving up cereal. The only reason I have cereal is because the kids. Otherwise, if it wasn't for the kids, wouldn't have cereal. I'd rather have crackers, Cheez-Its. And I don't want to sound like Doug, but just more of an adult food.
1: So with Cheerios, you can't have Cheerios?
2: You can have Cheerios. I mean, you can have whatever you want, Gator. You're an adult.
1: It's not everything has to be, you know.
2: Something tells me you're not going with the healthy route with the cereal.
1: That's not true, actually. All I have are Cheerios and
2: grape nuts.
1: No, but like Honey Bunches of Oats. Those are in there, yeah.
2: Honey.
0: All right, that concludes the College Football NFL Transfer Portal Live Animal Mascot Blitz thingy. 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

0: questions as well.
1: Riddles?
0: Yeah, sure. Send us a riddle.
1: Really?
0: Yeah. 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
1: That's not true.
0: Tub of pretzels can be virtually anything. 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
1: When was the last time you spit some rhymes?
0: Tuesday.
1: Yeah. See.
0: No, it's been a minute. I find myself, as time goes by, becoming more and more infatuated with old school Eric B. and Rakim.
1: Really? As time goes by, it's not just like I liked them before.
0: I'm back in an Eric B. and Rakim phase.
1: Wow.
0: I'm thinking of a master plan. Nothing but lint inside my hand.
2: I don't think you have to say old school. Is there a new school Eric B. and Rakim?
0: No, there probably isn't. No, so... Excellent point.
1: They're still around. They're still making...
0: I don't know if they are or they aren't. I've kind of lost track with the rap game.
1: Because you were such a rap fan in the early stages of rap, the talking 80s rap, did you ever try to write some? Be honest.
0: Yeah, I did, and it was terrible.
1: Of course, but I'm just wondering, did you ever try to write something?
0: Yeah, I did. Me and my buddy Donovan put something down on paper. It was bad.
1: But you didn't lay down any tracks?
0: No. No, we were just started writing rhymes. Inspired by...
1: It was
0: probably inspired by the Beastie Boys, really, more than anything else. But, yep. I will say this about me and the rap game. Don't sweat the technique.
1: I'll trust you on that.
0: Okay, cool.
1: 248. I don't know what that means, but I'll trust you on that.
0: Let's get back to your phone calls. Michael in Westland. Hello, Michael.
3: Hey, fellas. Hope you and your families are doing well.
0: Oh, thank you.
1: Thank you.
3: Real quick about just the indoor-outdoor stadiums. I think, personally, myself, I've been lucky enough when the Lions weren't as good a few years back and also the Bears and Bengals weren't as well off, I was able to find some cheaper tickets to those late December games. Now, personally, my wife does not like going up in the upper bowl, so I always have to get lower bowl wherever I go. So, like, right now, with the ticket prices so high for the Lions, I'm not going to a game this year, probably not in a few years, because I don't have an extra $800, $900 to spend on those tickets to go there. But those outdoor stadiums, for Cincinnati, it was on Christmas Eve. It was a blizzard. I had a great time. She's never going to an outdoor game again. But I was able to get tickets down by the field for $50 a pop. And I think that's something like our common folk like me, our poories out here, I really love the fact that those outdoor stadiums actually do lower those ticket prices because of the weather and stuff like that. It's great for the indoor stuff like the Final Four, like you guys have said, but man, when it comes down to football, you get those later games, doesn't really mean as much.
1: Michael,
3: I can actually go and travel and see my team.
1: Do you take advantage of that with college football too, or are you just not into college football as much?
3: Not into college football as much. Maybe back in the day when I was in college, I would have done it a little bit more, but no money to actually go travel. But NFL has always been king for me, so that's why I've always wanted to go and visit as many stadiums as I can. Still need to make it out to Lambeau, but was able to go see Cincy and go out to
0: Michael,
3: field before they moved.
0: You bring up a really good point, and it's something that, in retrospect, I'm a little stunned. We know what motivates almost every decision that's made in sports anymore, and that is money. And the idea that the Bills built an outdoor stadium and gave up any realistic shot at a Super Bowl and obviously a Final Four, but they did it because, I'm assuming they did it because, outdoor Buffalo Bills games is such a part of that organization's soul. And who makes decisions that way anymore? Who does that? Nobody does it. Every motivation is the bottom line. And I don't know. I'm not a Bills guy, but would Bills fans revolt if they put a roof over the head? It feels like they might. Those people embrace that.
1: Yeah, the Bills Mafia feels like they really don't want to change anything. We'll see how they feel after they've been to this new stadium for a while, how they like the new stadium with the obstructed view seats. But otherwise, it seems like it's a great stadium with that one exception. But that's a pretty big thing to look past.
0: Oh, yeah. I mean, it sounds like there might be some issues. I don't know how valid those are if there's just a couple seats here and there. But let's go to Brad Clarkston. You're next. Hello, Brad.
4: Yeah, hi. Open Stadium. I'm 71, and I remember games at Tiger Stadium.

0: And I think the big change has been when I was younger, the Lions were done with their season in December. They had, you know, the championship game may have been New Year's, or, but with such a long season, it's just brutal that many games in the cold. I mean, you have to be a hardcore fan to really enjoy it. I remember how much hot chocolate I would go through when I was younger. You know, with 17 games instead of 12 or 14, I think that makes a big difference.
1: You know, it's interesting because I'm starting to think about this in the context of college football as well, Brad. And I feel like here we sit in the Midwest and we're dying for SEC teams to have to come up here and play December playoff games. But it doesn't feel the same when it comes to the Lions. And the one thing about the Lions is we do talk about December and January games. Well, Lions are a dome team. They might be in trouble when they go to insert outdoor Northern Stadium here.
2: Yeah, except the last couple of examples, don't worry about that
1: anymore.
2: That's true.
1: That's true. And Goff laughs at it when we bring it up.
2: I mean, that game that ushered Aaron Rodgers out of Lambeau Field a loser is one of the greatest games we'll watch as Lions fans, you know? Mm-hmm. Packers had everything to gain by winning that game. Lions had nothing to gain by winning that game, and they did. And see ya. It's awesome.
1: 248-539-9797. Norm is next. Hello, Norm.
3: Hey, good morning, guys.
1: What's blessings up?
3: You know, I gotta. Doug, you make very good sports takes, and I give you that hands down. Great at sports takes, but I'm starting to question these food takes now, man. I really am, man. I really am. I gotta give it to Gator, man. Gator made some valid points about that cereal, man. You know, it's a easiest go to meal. The easiest go to meal, and you know, he called it right on the money. You can go healthy. The Honey Bunches of Oats are great. The Honey Nut Cheerios are great. You know, he made a really valid point with that, man. And I just gotta give him some props for that, Gator. I'm with you on the food take.
2: Thanks,
3: man.
2: Norm. Norm, appreciate it.
1: I have a question for you now. We are moving in on year 20, and today, today is the day that you started to question my food takes.
3: You know, it's been a while, but I finally said, okay, I'm gonna call it, man. Let's go and call it. You know, because that just hit right on the money.
1: I will say, when it comes to my food takes, I do not expect anybody to agree with me ever. And every once in a while, I'll come across somebody in the real world that will say it, but they'll say it quietly.
2: Hey, man, I like kale too.
1: Yeah, exactly. Yeah.
4: What? He likes kale over here.
1: Hey, J-Mo was asked about the drop passes, and we'll tell you what he said coming up today at 11:02. Also, straight ahead, an ethical question for the Lions and the Bills. That at 11:05. It is Carson Anderson, 97.1.
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3: All right. Story breaking this morning from ESPN, Pete Thamel and Mark Schlabaugh. LSU has a defensive end, Princewell Omanmielen, who was at Ole Miss last year. This story just breaking. He was served papers, court papers, related to a Ole Miss lawsuit against him. The sources told ESPN he was served the papers in a parking lot outside the LSU football facility. LSU officials said they were generally aware that Ole Miss officials were attempting to serve Omanmielen prior to this week. According to court records in circuit court in Lafayette County in Oxford, Mississippi, Omanmielen was served with the plaintiff first set of interrogation request for production of documents. What is this about? Hold on. Here we go. Ole Miss sued Omanmielen and LSU offensive lineman Devin Harper on July 27th. The Rebels are seeking close to $1 million in penalties in breach of contract complaints. So this is breaking their NIL deals.
4: They serve them now?
3: This week, yeah.
4: That's a lane kicker.
3: This is such a... That is.
4: That's an SEC move. Pick your school to win it week of the game.
3: This is... I mean, Bravo must want the rights to this so bad. This game should be on Bravo. Right?
4: Yeah, I could see that.
3: I mean, this is... Put Andy Cohen on the play-by-play. Forget Fowler and Herbstreit.
4: Wasn't there a show with...
3: Watch What Happens Live. There was a 30 for 30.
4: Was it 30 for 30?
3: I don't know, or an E60 or something about Lane Kiffin. It was clearly a rehabilitation, a reputation rehabilitation project.
4: Because it was showing him and his family, and it totally humanized Lane Kiffin to an extent. Like, maybe he's not so bad. Like, no, he's bad.
3: Yep. And I have to admit, did I fall for it? Maybe a little. Well, maybe Lane Kiffin's just misunderstood. He's not misunderstood. He's totally understood. Totally understood. Wow.
4: So this is Prince Will Omanmielen as opposed to Prince Lee Omanmielen, who plays for the Carolina Panthers. I was going to say, I remember the name. Is he the older brother? Must be.
3: I guess. So, dude, I ask you, this is up against Michigan State, Notre Dame, both night games. I mean, you're going to be locked in on the Spartans, right?
4: Of course.
3: Yeah. It's unfortunate, though, for you because...
4: Yeah, I mean, look, of course, I love a great college football game. I look forward, like last week with Ohio State and Texas, even though you didn't show up. I love a good football game. Great matchup. But my team is going to take precedence over that until my team shows that it doesn't need to take precedence for that, if that's the case. Hopefully Michigan State can put up a fight. Mm-hmm. I think they will fight. I don't know what it's going to be like on Saturday night. I hope it's a real game going into the fourth quarter. But if it's not, then obviously this is the alternative, and it's a hell of an alternative.
3: Yeah, look.
4: Unless one of these teams decide to pull an old number six on the other team and do what LSU did to Clemson, and then you're not even caring about it.
3: Well, we'll see how this plays itself out. All right, before the break, I mentioned ethical question. Listener asked, and this was actually for the big old tub of pretzels, but I'll ask it anyway. Can you eat buffalo wings tomorrow night for the game, or is that bad luck?
4: That's a great question.
3: Yeah.
4: I think you can eat chicken wings, but not with the buffalo sauce.
3: Okay.
4: Maybe that's what you do. And you go with, like, what's the most opposite you can get to from buffalo sauce on your wings? Garlic parmesan, something like that tastes delicious, but wait a minute, it's not buffalo. You're right, it's not buffalo.
3: Okay, so if you order from your favorite wings place, a Mr. Spot,

0: lots of B-dubs, whatever, whatever your spot is. Twin Peaks, wherever you get your wings, do you, can you get wings, but you can't have straight buffalo sauce? Is that what we're, are these the rules? Do we agree upon these rules?
1: I like it. I mean, I didn't even, obviously I've never thought of this. I think it's a excellent question to pose. I mean, we all like food.
0: Mm-hmm.
1: We all like wings to an extent.
0: This is one thing that you and I actually, you don't like them as much as I actually like them more than you.
1: Yeah, you definitely do. Mm-hmm. I mean, I'll eat chicken wings. I like chicken wings just fine. I just don't like getting messy, and you know the buffalo sauce is going to get even messier. That's why I prefer the tenders or the.
0: What about dry rubs? You good with those dry rubs I use?
1: Yeah.
0: Okay.
1: Yeah. I like dry rub, definitely. I mean, I prefer sauce. I like to dunk it in the sauce, but.
0: And I'm not a big superstitious guy, so I tend to, when it comes to superstitions, I acquiesce to you and Kang. Kang, it's buffalo wings, but not with buffalo sauce. Is that the deal for tomorrow night?
2: I'll eat them with buffalo sauce. I don't really care.
0: You're eating the wing, right? You're winning. Maybe that's absolutely get buffalo sauce. Who's going to win that battle between you and the wing? You are.
1: Or do you get Coney's?
2: The thing was, with buffalo wings, the buffalo sauce, they vary so much. Some are like super, super like... I don't mind getting messy. I think eating your hands, it's something primal about it. I love it. I enjoy it. I don't mind at all. Ribs, you know, tomahawk steak, I'll pick it up by the bone.
0: You
2: I don't
0: sound
2: care.
0: Like Jansen right now.
2: Yeah, well, he gets it. But with that being said, the sauce obviously is the flavor, right? So everyone knows what buffalo sauce tastes like, but I think to me there's a wide range of it. Like,
1: yeah, and different spice levels.
2: Yeah, yeah. I definitely like mild. I don't need it to overpower. I'm a blue cheese guy.
1: There you go.
2: I don't worry about the buffalo sauce. If I want buffalo wings, I will. It's usually not my first choice, to be honest with you. I'm like a more like parm garlic and Asian zing type of guy. You know, that's my...
1: Oh, you are an Asian zing kind of guy.
2: Thank you. Spicy garlic, those type of things. But buffalo is down the list for me anyways. But if it was on the table and we're watching the Lions play the Bills, I'll dip it in the blue cheese and...
1: But if you're going to order wings
2: flats
1: tomorrow,
2: all day, by the way, go on.
1: But if you're going to order the flats tomorrow night while watching the game, you're not getting buffalo sauce. You're getting another sauce.
2: No, I don't care.
1: No, I know you say you don't care, but you prefer.
2: Oh, in general,
1: you get to order it up. So this is you ordering your own wings. You're not ordering buffalo sauce. Mm-hmm. You're getting the chicken parm and the Asian zing.
2: Yeah, most likely.
0: I feel like getting wings tomorrow now.
1: What are you going to go with?
0: I like teriyaki, and I like mango habanero.
1: Mango habanero is another one.
0: And I do like above average spice. Most places have a elite, off the charts, ridiculous spice that I just can't do.
1: Yeah, you wouldn't do well on the that TV show, right? Have you seen that?
0: Log Cabin Liquidators. I'd do great on that show.
1: No, the hot. You've seen the Hot Ones show. It's an internet show
0: where
1: they
0: get
1: celebrities come on.
0: I've heard about it.
1: One to 10 different spice levels.
0: Yeah.
1: You don't think you do well on that?
0: I think I'd do well for about 8 stages.
1: Well, the 8th stage is the toughest stage.
0: Oh, is it?
1: Yeah.
0: 6 stages.
2: I think Doug would do okay. I've had...
1: I think he'd do fine.
2: No, he has a, I think, above average spice, level where he can handle it. Like, remember when we went to that Thai place in Vegas?
0: Yes.
2: So whenever you try a new place, my rule is you always get mild.
1: I didn't go to that Thai place in Vegas.
2: Yeah, I think you were good. I don't know what you were doing. We definitely invited you. I think you're at the pool or something.
0: I'm sure we invited him. There's no way we didn't.
1: I was with the golf crew after Doug tried to kill you. So apparently Doug tries to kill you and then takes you for Thai food and we're all good. You guys are best friends again.
0: I didn't try and kill him. We just went mountain biking in the desert.
2: So then I tried to kill him with Thai food.
1: Makes sense.
2: So anyways, there's a new Thai place. I get mild at any new place because you just don't know what you're dealing with. Doug got medium, and I remember, Doug, you're like, woo. it's kind of spicy.
0: It was aggressive, but...
1: Well, because like if you go to Buffalo
2: Wild, you can handle it though. You like spice.
0: I do.
1: The blazing sauce at Buffalo Wild Wings.
0: No,
1: it's too hot.
0: Absolutely not.
1: It's too hot.
0: There's only one person I know that likes it. My brother-in-law Dave. Ugh. Yep.
1: I always wondered, and King, you've watched the Hot Ones show, I'm sure. Like, where would that sauce rate on the Hot Ones show? Like, is that a 4? Is it a 6? Where is that?
2: Because that
1: for me is the barometer I have.
2: Yeah, I feel like it's just above like a 5-6. Like, you know, right?
1: I mean, I can handle a bite of it. Sure, a bite of it. Like, whoa, that's hot, and it'll go away. The problem is you get to that 8th stage, which is the bomb beyond insanity, and you're screwed because it does not leave your mouth. And the reaction that everybody has to that particular chicken wing is unbelievable. Like, the eyes start watering. Don't touch your eyes, the whole thing. And people trying different things, milk or ice cream.

0: whatever it is that they can to try to numb the pain, and it doesn't stop, and it's like 3 minutes straight of the worst pain ever.
1: Worst pain ever.
0: That's what they say. Okay. It's intense.
1: Now see, that tempts me.
0: See? I'd like to try them.
1: Feels like a challenge. Yeah. All right, I did say before the break, and this took over the entire segment, Jameson Williams was asked about the drop passes. And we were going to play the sound bites, but they're really, really short. So I'll just sum it up. It's cool. We won. I missed some opportunities. But he kept going back to, I'm happy we won the game. I'm just glad we won the game. He had, depending on drop counts, I find that there is no definitive list of how many passes a player dropped. Like the game on Sunday, there's some people say he dropped three, some people say he dropped four. Last year, according to Pro Football Reference, he dropped 12. His 12 drop passes, according to that website, is the most in the NFL a year ago. It's part of his game. I would pretty much take the season he had last year over again, and maybe, you know, could go up as far as getting into the end zone, but he's going to drop a pass here and there. For a guy who dropped 12 all of last season to drop three or four, depending on the count in the opener, feels like it's a statistical, as we like to say, a statistical anomalation. But it could be, you know, why would he be getting worse? It doesn't seem like he should be getting worse. So I'm going to chalk this one up to a really bad opener. And maybe something to do with not playing in the preseason. A lot of guys don't play in the preseason and don't exactly bomb. Well, he didn't bomb, but he actually had a pretty big catch in overtime, although it wasn't the most difficult. The fact that he was as open as he was in overtime shows you how good he is at route running and how tough a cover he is. If this is an every game thing, that's a problem. But is there any reason to expect it's going to be an every game thing? I really don't think there is.
0: I mean, you're not expecting him to have glue for hands, but I'm expecting him to get open, and they're going to keep throwing to him. So catch the vast majority of the passes that are thrown your way, and we'll take the drops here and there. I think it was just a horrific start to the season for him, mm-hmm. and he'll bounce back like he did to that huge catch he had and that drive in overtime.
1: Your phone calls and feedback next. Big old tub of pretzels at 11:30. It's Carson Anderson on 97.1. Hey, the hottest day of the week just got hotter. 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
6: Outdoor stadiums, and I was actually at the Chiefs game when they played the Dolphins 2 years ago when it was like 20 below. I left at halftime. I didn't stay for the entire game because it was way too cold. But I'm a fan. I think it brings, like, for like the Packers, you know, they have outdoor stadium. I think it adds to the atmosphere of the game. So, yeah, I'm a fan of the outdoor stadium.
7: So, Matt, you say that, but you also admitted you left because it was too cold.
6: Yeah, I mean, if it was a little bit warmer, and, you know, like I said, it was like negative 20. If it was like maybe 10 degrees, I would have still stuck around. But, like, if you remember, people that stayed at that game, they had to go to the hospital because they had frostbite, and they had to get like digits amputated because of the frostbite. Like, I was not about to be one of those people in the hospital losing my fingers.
8: Yeah, don't do that.
7: Obviously, that was extreme conditions, right? I mean, most outdoor games, even in the winter, aren't like that. So, you know,
6: I understand. No. And then, as far as the hot wings, for anyone that's going to Buffalo tomorrow, because I threw my friend under the bus. So we went to Buffalo a while ago, and he ordered ranch. And you don't order ranch in Buffalo because they'll go off on you. And they kicked him out, and I was like, I don't know him. And I sat there with my blue cheese and ate my wings.
7: Yeah, I mean, you could try and irritate him, I guess. And
8: that'd be fun.
7: Yeah. Well, can I get ranch? Here? Extra ranch?
8: Well, then if they have it, you don't want to use it.
7: It's probably true.
8: Yeah.
7: It's probably.
9: Yeah, Michiganders love their ranch. So I guess the disrespectful thing would be to order buffalo wings and dip it in ranch.
8: What if let's say that they had, I don't think they held a World Cup game, but all the people.
7: Buffalo? No.
8: Well, I'm just saying because they have the stadium to do it, but all the people that came over from Europe, they raved about ranch dressing. What if you had all these people from Scotland coming over there and saying, hey, great, get me some ranch with that. And they're like, what? No, we don't do ranch here. And then you don't want to upset the Scots.
7: What about Aussies?
8: Do they like the ranch?
7: Yes. What would they say?
10: It's great stuff here. You got any ranch there, mate? Bro, we put it on a shrimp. It's great.
7: What about people from Louisiana?
8: Oh, let's stop this.
9: What about Jim Leland if he wanted ranch?
11: I want ranch, all right? I'm going to get buffalo wings. I say blue cheese is fine. I like blue cheese, but right now I'm going to move for ranch. Is there a Jets pizza out?

0: Detroit City after a Tigers matchup against the then California Angels.
1: Who was pitching for the Tigers that day?
0: Pat Underwood was throwing for the Tigers. Were you waiting for Casey Mize? This is Bell before Casey Mize's time. We love the ranch.
1: Gotcha. No, go there and try and tune them up a little bit. Hit them with a ranch order. Says a guy who's not going.
0: You know, I didn't even think of any of this, right? The guy brings this question up. So now I'm like, in my mind, I'm starting to think about what am I going to eat watching the game tomorrow?
1: Mm-hmm.
0: I think it is a Coney night. I mean, you can go with buddies. You want to really, you know, or any of the multiple kinds of Detroit pizza franchises that we have here, Little Caesars, Domino's, everything, Hungry Howie's, everything is based in Michigan, all the good stuff. You can go with pizza, but I'm thinking Coney's.
1: Are you?
0: Okay. Ken, what do you, Ken, you're probably still going to go. Are you going to go wings?
2: Is it just because we're playing Buffalo? Because I'm saying you could have Coney's because, you know, Detroit play. If you're watching Detroit play every weekend, you can have Coney's every weekend. But
0: look, if this guy never sent this text in, we wouldn't be talking about this. But now we are.
1: Yep. Hijacked the show, really. I like the way you bypassed me and went straight to Kang.
2: Well, since I know
0: I was coming to you.
1: Nobody cares, Scott. You know this.
0: Well, you're going wings.
2: If I know, I realize they hate ranch so much, I would just order anything that I'm going to dip in ranch because they hate ranch. It doesn't even matter.
0: Jets pizza with a side of ranch.
2: Whether it's, you know, it doesn't matter. Chicken tender pita, ranch, I don't care.
1: Charlie in Ann Arbor, you're next. Hello, Charlie.
3: Chicken tender pita. How's it going?
1: Hey.
3: I just wanted to give you a call. I was actually born and raised in Orchard Park, New York.
1: Okay.
3: About 2 miles away from the stadium.
1: Okay.
3: And I'm listening to you guys talk about wings, and I gotta tell you, you can't sound more Midwestern if you try.
1: Thank you very much, Charlie. Yeah, we appreciate
0: are in fact
1: that.
0: Midwestern.
1: Yeah, that's kind of you to say.
3: Yeah. So the idea of ordering now, this is a local pub. You might be able to go into a chain restaurant and get ranch dressing with your wings. But in Buffalo, there's a pub on every corner. And you go into a local pub or you go into the more famous wing joints like the Barbill or Duff's, and they don't give you ranch dressing with wings.
1: That's a shame.
0: It really is a shame.
1: Too bad.
0: They're missing out.
1: Yep.
3: There are also no such thing as boneless wings.
0: Yeah, these people really sound like they're closed-minded out there in Buffalo. You're not making a good case for that.
3: Absolutely. I thought
0: you were probably supposed to be friendly, but it doesn't sound that way.
3: It's an extremely friendly town.
0: I don't know. They're not willing to open their arms to ranch dressing. How friendly can you be?
3: It's like coming to Detroit and ordering a Coney dog, putting ketchup on it, and then eating it with a knife and fork.
0: Hey, however you want to eat it.
3: Yeah, right.
0: I don't hate. It's all good.
3: I didn't say they hate. I just said it's not available.
1: So you're saying bring your own.
3: If you'd like, go right ahead.
1: All right, thank you.
2: See, that's why whatever you eat tonight, just dip it in ranch. They hate it.
0: Yeah, they do
2: so
0: hate
2: so
0: it.
2: Much.
0: They hate
1: so
0: the
1: here we are saying if you want to annoy them, order your wings and ask for ranch. Charlie calls up and says, yes, you're right. Yeah, he just confirmed everything we thought.
0: Maybe go in there with a Yellowstone shirt and say, I love the Yellowstone Ranch.
1: And just play off the word ranch. Is that what you're saying?
0: Yeah,
1: okay.
0: I'm thinking of looking at some real estate in Buffalo. You got any ranch homes? You know what I'm saying, Doug?
1: You're really pushing it.
2: Who's your favorite player, Gator? Is it Brian Branch?
0: Jeez.
1: Yeah, take a sign to the game, right?
0: I love ranch.
1: I love
0: and
1: ranch.
0: The Detroit
1: I
0: Lions.
1: Love ranch dressing, yeah. All right, let's get to the big old tub of pretzels next. A little bit later on, we'll get into the football game. What's going to happen on the field between the Lions and the Bills, that at 12:05. It's Carson Anderson here on 97.1.
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5: Another drain on farmers' profits. I'm C.J. 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Farmers are facing another hit to their bottom line as diesel prices skyrocket. And this one could be hidden in the price they receive for their grain. Rail fuel surcharges on soybean shipments have also surged, adding pressure to already tight margins.
6: And so that's just one more leak in the profitability bucket that farmers are experiencing right now.
5: That's Mike Steenhook, Executive Director of the Soy Transportation Coalition. With transportation costs climbing higher and higher, he says those added costs are being passed down, creating another profit drain for America's farmers.
6: So a lot of transportation providers, railroads included, when fuel costs go up, they will institute a fuel surcharge.
5: USDA data shows some soybean rail surcharges have jumped more than 300% in just 1 year.
6: From this point this year to the same point last year, we've seen fuel surcharges increase from $160 a rail car, now upwards of $600 per rail car. So you're seeing easily 100%, 200%, even north of 300% increases in fuel surcharges.
5: Steenhook says that farmers will be absorbing much of that increase from rail fuel surcharges.
6: What is widely acknowledged within the industry and what we've seen substantiated with research that we've conducted over the years is that those costs are disproportionately passed on to farmers in the form of a lower price or a more negative basis.
5: For farmers heading into harvest, the warning is clear. Fuel costs don't just stop at the pump. They can follow every bushel to market and take another bite out of farm profitability.
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10: Additional shower and thunderstorm action trying to work through Michigan through the rest of this week. I'm Chief Meteorologist Ryan Martin. Let's take a look at that Michigan farm forecast. We've got a nice round of moisture today, mostly in central and southern parts of lower Michigan. High pressure actually being analyzed here late this morning into midday, right on top of Lake Superior. So the northern half of lower Michigan and the UP looking great this afternoon. Rains continue down south. Then the atmosphere refires with showers and thunderstorms coming out of the west overnight tonight through tomorrow. All of lower for Michigan on the hook for some strong thunderstorms in that period. Then we dry down tomorrow afternoon and evening. And Friday at this point should be mostly dry through the daytime hours. Another area of disturbed weather comes through the upper Midwest overnight Friday night through Saturday. Strong rain and thunderstorm action in lower Michigan. All in, all done between now and next Monday, because I do think we see an additional moisture Monday morning. Between now and next Monday, I think we see an additional half to 2 inches plus of precipitation across the state. Now, the rest of next week, we were hoping to dry down and get into some cooler Canadian air. That doesn't look like it's happening now. Hit and miss, the scattered showers are possible all week long, but no well-organized moisture until next Friday the 25th, when a strong front comes through and brings additional rain and thunderstorms. Finally, behind that front, we cool down and dry down across the entire region. That's the way your forecast is stacking up. I'm meteorologist Ryan Martin.
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13: We get you the meal plan in the dorm. Are we, as a society, now, are we going away from the beautiful tortilla? My answer is a burrito, because you can pack whatever it is that you want in a burrito. You can sauce it up, have the wet burrito. That's outstanding. And I struggle with this because I love the enchilada as well. But burrito is something that I can hold in my hands and really get after. But I feel like the advent of the burrito bowl, I feel like we're going to raise a generation that doesn't know how great it is to have something wrapped in a tortilla. But it's a burrito.
14: That's pretty good, man. No, and nothing wrong with that. Yeah, I don't like the fact that people are going away from tortilla as well, Gator. You know, but I agree. My choice is neither of those, but I like both of those choices. I'm going to go with kind of off the board here.
13: Okay.
14: Because it's just one for the rest of my life. I'm going with carne asada fries, because I love French fries.
13: Wow.
14: Dude. I love fries. So
13: wow.
14: For me, you get basically everything like on a nacho, but on fries. So
13: I mean, it's great.
14: I'm a big,
13: could have come up with 100 items, and I don't think I would have come up with
15: that. Is so out of
13: carne asada fries.
14: Yeah, I love it. Like every time there's.
13: Where do you get carne asada fries?
14: Every Mexican place I go to has it available.
13: Really?
14: Yeah
15: Gator.
13: Never saw. Maybe really? I never looked for it, so I don't see
14: it. Yeah,
13: so.
14: You got to go to the. You
13: know, I've never had these
14: appetizers
13: or
14: speakeasy. I mean, these are the authentic Mexican places. They have like the grocery stores that even connected to them sometimes.
15: Okay, I'm intrigued.
14: Uh huh. All right, here's the one that we just got sent in today, emailed. This is from Max in Bath City.
13: Okay. Oh.
14: My wife thinks pasta tastes differently due to shape. Is she clearly wrong? Or-

0: right. Just based on shape itself, not the sauce.
1: Okay, here's the thing. I laugh at it and say you're nuts and divorce her. But the reality is that different pasta shapes are able to hang on to the sauce better than others. So you're going to get more of a flavor because of the sauce based on if it's got ridges. You know, is it the rigatoni or whatever? Penne pasta, some of them, the shells, the sauce can get inside there. As opposed to just straight up, you know, fettuccine or angel hair pasta or something like that. But, yeah, I mean, come on. I understand that you may feel that way, but they really don't.
2: Pasta, this feels pasta. Like a easy she's wrong, but I have a feeling some chef is going to call up and tell us that she's right, that there are different ingredients that go in different shapes of pasta.
1: I don't know if there are.
2: What I don't know if there are or there aren't. Like, this sounds like an easy, of course she's crazy, but
1: I think
2: maybe she's crazy like a fox.
1: When I've seen people make pasta online or TV shows or whatever it is, you know, they make the pasta dough and then they decide, okay, are we going to go with which attachment on the machine to turn it into, you know, macaroni noodles or rigatoni or whatever they're going to do. Or are they just going to continue to flatten it out, lasagna noodles or the spaghetti noodles?
0: I think she's right, even if they're made exactly but the same product, ingredients, all that stuff. I think because mentally for her, it's changing the flavor. So if it tastes different to her, it does matter.
1: It's just about how it's about how it hangs onto the sauce. That's it.
0: Yeah, but what if you're just not eating sauce? Do you think that each shape tastes differently?
1: No.
0: That's kind of what they wrote, isn't it? She wrote...
1: I'm saying if you had, like, let's say there was a buffet of noodles in front of you, and at the end of the buffet, there's sauce. And if you just went and grabbed noodles and didn't sauce them up, and you tried them all, they're going to taste the same.
0: She says they taste different due to shape. Hey, you argue with Mac's wife. I'm not doing that.
1: Doesn't sound like somebody I want to hang out with.
0: Wow. Shots fired at Mac's wife.
2: Right. Let's take one more.
0: One more. Here we go. If you have to poop at your friend's house or you're at a party and you leave the stain on a toilet, are you required to clean it up with a brush?
1: Yes!
0: Or do you just leave?
1: You have to clean up your mess. I mean, when you get done, if you look down, you're like, oh, no.
0: What if there's no brush next to the toilet?
1: Then you grab toilet paper and you do what you got to do. Clean it up and wash the hell out of your hands. You cannot leave any evidence behind other than the stench that's going to be in there for the next person that walks in, the next unfortunate soul. But you cannot leave a Klingon.
2: Let's start with this. If you have to go at someone else's house that way and you do create a stench, you need to walk out of the bathroom and you need to immediately announce, somebody messed that bathroom up. Like you were the victim. Like you were the next man. Like you were next in the batting order. However.
1: And your wife's like, I'm the only one here with you, Doug.
2: Am I crazy if I say that if you leave a stain, you just leave the party and go home. Just go home.
0: Oh, too much ranch with my wings. Yeah, I don't know, man.
1: Too much wings, my ranch.
0: I gotta tell you, if there's no brush, I'm sorry. I just apologize. I'm not reaching in the toilet. I don't know, man.
1: You're not gonna have to like sit there and scour it. I mean, it's gonna come right off.
2: Actually, do the same thing.
1: It's a fresh plant.
2: Walk out and say somebody messed that bathroom up.
0: Oh, yeah,
2: let them know immediately.
1: Oh, yeah,
2: it wasn't me.
0: Yeah, I'd just be like, I think Doug messed up your toilet.
1: Maybe that's the go-to. Yeah,
2: that was all the wings I had the night before.
1: See what Doug did to the porcelain over there.
2: All right, that concludes a big old tub of pretzels. We'll do it again. If you have questions, send them over at 248-539-9797.
1: Why are we getting so many poop questions?
2: I don't know. This? It's like every week.
1: I don't understand.
2: I have a feeling there's a group of people out there saying, let's see if we can get them to talk about poop every week on the big old tub of pretzels.
1: Kang bites on it all the time.
2: All right, it's Carson Anderson, 97.1.
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1: All right, let's get back to your open line calls. 248-539-9797. Chris is in Flint, and he's next on 97.1. Hello, Chris.
2: Hey, how's it going, fellas?
1: What's up?
2: Not much. Calling about the wings, I definitely will be having a huge plate of buffalo wings with sauce and blue cheese and probably a side of pierogies, too. Every week, I've been doing this for about 3 years. Every week, I'll make a dish from wherever the Lions opponent is that week.
1: Interesting.
2: Just kind of something different to do. Number one, kind of gives you a little bit of variety instead of the same old stuff all the time. And number two, I'm kind of ingesting that team's power that way to get kind of Native American on you, you know?
1: Taking it away from them.
3: I like it.
2: Exactly. Yeah, exactly. So, yeah, I've been doing that for about 3 years now. So, yep, definitely will have a huge plate of wings and again, like I said, probably pierogies.
1: Okay, so let me ask you a question, Chris. Has there ever been any mistakes? Like you made something, you go, I'm never going to make this from Seattle again.
2: Oh, absolutely. Okay. Oh, my God, absolutely. Heck, yeah.
1: Like what?
2: A couple of years ago, they played Green Bay on Thanksgiving. So I made a pretzel and beer stuffing recipe that I found online. Oh, my God, it was terrible. And they lost. So, yeah.
3: I thought you might go simple.
2: Not, just not so good.
3: Just brats. But no, you went with the stuffing for the turkey. I got you.
2: Well, right, but they play twice a year, so I mean, you gotta try to find different things. Actually, pretty tough for the in-division rivals. It's kind of tough to find new stuff all the time. So
1: excellent point.
2: You get some repeats when it comes to that.
3: That's fine. Another one with repeats.
2: Well, but it's nice when they play like Dallas, and I can put a brisket on the day before. That's always really nice. One other thing, Gator, too, I'm still watching the Tigers. It's fun to watch the young guys, and I'm not excited, like waiting for the playoffs, but I'm still watching.
3: Did you see how Ulysses' home run last night?
2: That was awesome. That was absolutely awesome. He crushed it. Absolutely crushed it.
3: They mentioned it at 408, and I'm like, 408, my ass. That ball was hit like 450 feet. There's no way it's only 408. He crushed that ball to left field.
2: Yo, absolutely crushed it. And didn't he crush it against the guy that we traded for him?
3: Yeah, Lorenzen, right?
1: Oh, that's funny.
2: Yeah, Lorenzen, the pitcher. Yeah.
1: So
2: it's nice to watch the Tigers, still doing stuff this late in the season. Now, again, they sweep the White Sox. Okay, maybe we'll get a little bit excited again, but not really.
1: So, Chris, I will tell you something funny, and so people understand why Chris brought this up. We opened the show and said, okay, they've got it down to 4.5, 5 back in the division, and they got 4 games coming up against the first-place team. And we asked the audience, do you want us to talk about this? And the overwhelming response was no. But here's one of the repetitive themes. The moment that we start to talk about them, the winning streak will end. People want us to basically continue to ignore the Tigers, just let them over here in the corner quietly keep chipping away and chipping away, because there is a belief. The moment the Tigers suck you back in, they turn around and they fall apart. So we're gonna employ this strategy here and see if it works. And they just keep over here. Nothing to see here.
3: All right, I thought he brought up an interesting spin there, how he wants to eat the energy of the opposing team. Right. Doug, where do you stand on the pierogi?
1: I don't think I've ever had one.
3: Would you be willing to have a pierogi?
1: What's in it?
3: Effectively, it's like a Polish ravioli. So it's like a dough that's stuffed with some sort of combination. Usually it's like potato and cheese combination in there.
1: Yeah, that doesn't sound bad. I'd give that a shot.
3: Oh, yeah.
1: You want me to step up? Is that what you're telling me?
3: I'm just saying, pierogies are great. I'm not scared of that. Yeah. Kang, how do you feel about the pierogi?
4: I like the pierogi.
3: Pierogies are so good.
1: Did you dip them in anything? Or
3: They're made with lots of butter.
1: You don't need to dip
3: it's kind of like, I don't know if they're boiled first and then they're kind of on a flat top or in a skillet with lots of butter.
4: Yeah, like pan fry them after they, but do you get a little sour cream?
3: Yeah, a little sour cream. Okay. A little dollop sour cream.
1: Let's go to Jim in Delaware. You're next. What's up, Jim?
5: Hey, guys. I'm sorry to get a chance to call you last week, but happy football season.
1: Thank you. You too.
6: Thanks. I, and I,

0: And oh my God, pierogi is my favorite food of all time, but that's a different story. I wanted to call, guys, you know, I watched that game last week and I just couldn't believe it as we, Lions game, obviously, we throw the lead away, but how does Brad sit there? And I don't know, I'm not in Brad's brain, but I'm just thinking as someone that is pretty reasonable person, how do you sit there and not think you have to go make a trade? And I read an article, I think it may have been on 97.1's website, about how Brad is, you know, the Rams GM's kind of understudy there for years, and mm-hmm. he kind of had that mentality of, we'll build to the draft, get better, and then we're going to go and make some trades to get even better. And I feel like the Lions are in that position now, but it seems like Brad's not putting his foot on the gas to go get Joey Porter Jr. or someone of that ilk. I don't know. I'm just so frustrated because I feel like we're right there. And you guys made a great point earlier in the week where, you know, 10 years ago we would have lost that game. And how the expectations have changed, where we're like, we feel like Sunday was either a tie or a loss. And that would have never been under the Marty Morning wig. And
1: so, Jim, I mean, to answer your question without recapping everything that's happened.
0: History.
1: Yeah, they... he has his priorities, it appears, and the priority is to make sure that they keep their best players long term. And so most of the money that they have is spoken for. But there's a couple of things. I think it's a huge mistake if he refuses to investigate and find out whether or not that they can come to a trade for a great player. The problem is it's really hard to align what you have to sell, what a team wants, and you have to be the highest bidder and you have to have the cap space and he has to agree to sign. Like in Joey Porter Jr.'s case, he'd probably have to agree to sign the contract and the Lions would want to sign him. Like there's so many moving parts that I could see why he might say no. If the Steelers are asking for too much is one thing. If Joey Porter Jr. is asking more than they can afford. But I think the thing that's in the biggest impediment isn't Brad here. It's the Steelers. They're not going to trade him when they're 1-0. They don't want to give up on a season because the only thing that teams are really likely going to offer is future draft capital, and that's just not how teams in the NFL typically work. So I don't think Brad's the impediment here. I think it's the reality that Pittsburgh probably isn't going to sell him now.
0: I totally get that. I live here. Delaware is pretty close. We're 20 Jim, miles from Philadelphia.
1: Jim, it doesn't cover everything. Let me be clear about this. That doesn't cover everything. And if Brad won't make a trade like this as a general rule, it's a huge mistake. You can't have hard and fast rules. It's if you aren't willing to be flexible and react to every situation, and I always cite the Rashid trade, that was a perfect scenario. That was the perfect scenario that helped put a team over the top. Perfect scenarios don't always come your way. Now, doesn't mean you don't stretch every once in a while, but...
2: No, but Lions fans are waiting for the F them picks moment.
1: Yeah, he's not in that camp.
2: Well, not yet, but I mean,
1: could he be?
2: I won't be surprised if we get to the trade, before the trade deadline, the Lions make a move to acquire somebody.
1: Yep.
2: And hopefully it's somebody significant, like say a Joey Porter Jr. They did free up cap space. They could use it that way, or they could use it like we would all predict, which would be, you know, bringing back Laporta and Branch and their own guys or whatever it is. But I think the next few weeks, how they play out with the secondary will tell a lot with this team. Do they think they can get by with it, or are they going to have to add?
1: If they continue to struggle and the Steelers lose like the next four, there might be, things might align. Rob and Kenton, you're next. Hello, Rob.
3: Hey, guys. Hey, I just wanted to go back to the three urinal rule that you always have to choose one on the end.
1: Right.
3: Well, I normally do the same thing, too, but there are occasions where I will take the middle urinal if it's empty. And the biggest occasion I'll do it is when either kids, drunk people, or people who can't aim leave a ring of urine around the front. I am not... I am not doing bathroom calisthenics. I'm choosing the middle urinal.
1: Okay, I mean, that's a different thing.
2: That kind of goes without saying. No one's going to stand in a puddle.
1: You give us that scenario,
2: yeah,
1: sure.
2: Yeah, I guess I'll have to go here because somebody couldn't handle himself.
1: Let's go ahead and put a bow on the urinal.

0: final questions. Yeah, I don't think we need to, like...
1: Hold on, wrap it up.
0: Yeah. Let's not come with extremes where you're going to do weird things in a bathroom.
2: No, let's not come on. Let's not take it any further.
0: Julian is next. Hello, Julian.
3: Gentlemen, good morning. Thanks for having me on the show.
0: Sure.
3: Doug, incredibly topical point. On the heels of the Tigers effectively ending the Jays season and thankfully putting us all out of our misery, I'm totally aligned because all season long with my team, they get to 500.
0: I'm sorry, Julian, we got about 10 seconds before we have a hard break. Your point is?
3: Just that with the Tigers, let it be what it is. Don't talk about it. If they make it, great. If they don't make it, it's been an exhausting season, and the odds are grim. But, again, I apply the same logic as my team. I'm tired of hearing about it.
0: Okay.
3: Let's see what happens.
0: We will.
3: So
0: you're right.
3: I just thought it was topical because the Tigers ended the Jays season last night.
0: They just don't talk about them. Maybe they'll actually do this. 97.1.
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3: All right, it's Carson Anderson program. So good to be with you on a Wednesday. Thank you, everybody, for your phone calls and texts and tweets and all the ways that you get through to us. We do appreciate it. Doug Carson, Scott Anderson, Kang behind the glass, Intense Paul on phones. And we got a Lions game coming up tomorrow at Highmark Stadium, Thursday night football. It's only a four-hour drive, but this could be arguably the toughest Lions road ticket in the regular season ever?
4: I think that could be accurate because it's all timing, right? This is the opening of the new stadium there in Buffalo. Buffalo fans are excited about the opener, and it's a great matchup. Yeah, I could see all that, the confluence of events coming to that.
3: I'd be interested to hear people who either, A, actually have tickets and have put together this roadie to Buffalo, or people who tried to, and what made you say no? Was it simply the ticket price, and how astronomical was it? Because this was by a pretty wide margin, according to TickPicks. According to TickPicks, this was by a pretty wide margin the largest. I'm a professional.
4: Careful.
3: Yeah. The largest opener home ticket for any team, and it's understandable when you have a new stadium and a Super Bowl favorite out of your conference. And there are going to be some tough games. This will probably be the toughest they will play. I suppose that's not always a safe assumption because we don't know how the season's going to play out. And those road games late in the year against divisional opponents, depending on, you know, the Bears game could obviously be an incredibly tough one. But this is a huge, huge football game. And I'm just intrigued at those that either, A, have made the roadie plans, or B, those that had to cancel them, that it just wasn't realistic. Because there have been times where I'm like, I'm going to this event. And then after some research and price surfing, I'm like, not only am I not going to this Kentucky Derby, I'm never going to the Kentucky Derby.
4: Yeah, there have been concerts I've said, all along, yeah, I'm going to go. And then, you know, put off getting tickets, and then you're hoping ticket prices come down, and then you look and like, yeah, I'm not going. I really thought I was going to go, but I'm not going to go.
3: Guess what? So 248-539-9797.
4: Looks like Spotify.
3: Mm-hmm. We want to hear from you. In the meantime, this game is going to be one of those total vortexes of sound. Like, it's going to be a huge, huge home field kind of deal. And, you know, when you look at this game, it's scary, given that the Bills put up 36 on the vaunted Texans defense. How about this? Josh Allen only completed 20 passes in that game, but six were explosives. Six were more than 20 yards against the Texans. Khalil Shakir is a huge problem. Great weapon in their offense. They add DJ Moore. Do you know how many times Josh Allen was pressured? Five. That's against Will Anderson, Jadeveon Clowney, and one of the best pass rushers in the NFL last year. Now, he only dropped back 26 times, but that pressure rate, pretty good. Now, the Lions' defensive strength is their ability to pressure the quarterback, and they were all over Tyler Shuck. But it doesn't obviously mean you always have a great day from a pass defensive perspective, but if they handled the Texans' defense and the Texans pass rush, looking directly at that, that's kind of a scary matchup for Detroit.
4: Well, and the thing is, like, it's you also add in Danielle Hunter is the other defensive end who's outstanding there, and then you got Derek Stingley Jr., the corner. I mean, they've got some lockdown players that are really difficult, and I'm sorry, five pressures the whole game.
3: Mm-hmm.
4: I would have thought that the reason, like when you start talking about this, that maybe the reason he had the explosive plays was because the pressure was coming and he stepped up. This is what I say with the Lions, and I think they have to be ultra disciplined against Josh Allen because you don't want him stepping out of the trouble and then looking at nothing but green grass in front of him. But it sounds like that wasn't the case against Houston. Houston just couldn't get a rush on him. Is Buffalo's offensive line that good? It's tough, man. This is preparing for Josh Allen, it might be the toughest test in all of football.

0: And I don't say that lightly. I recognize what it is with Lamar Jackson. And maybe it's on par with that. It's the same thing. But I think those two guys are a different animal. I tend to lean and agree with you a little bit on the Patrick Mahomes take that time is you know, never lost, and it's going to start to slow him down a little bit, even though Kansas City looked really good the other night. You know, he wasn't as great as we've seen him be in the past. But Josh Allen and Lamar Jackson are the prime of their careers. And Josh Allen is like, he's Ben Roethlisberger with speed. Ben Roethlisberger was like impossible to bring down. You know, he would just push guys away and still get off the pass. Josh Allen is a big, strong guy who runs not like a running back, but he runs well. And he kind of looks for contact at times as well. And with that big frame, he's a problem. He's a real problem.
1: The crazy thing is, you mentioned Danielle Hunter. No tackles. No assists. Nothing. Mm. He had one pass deflection. That's it. It's crazy. Scary matchup for the Lions. Let's get back to your phone calls. Dane is on 97.1. Hello, Dane.
2: What's going on? How you guys doing?
1: Good.
2: You guys were asking about people, whether they're going to the game or not going to the game.
1: Yep.
2: The tickets, I would say, are just outrageously expensive. But at the same rate, like, it's going to be just the game of the year, I would say. I mean, it's going to be a shootout on offense. And I think the real factor in the game is going to be Lions defense and Bills offense. If the Lions defense can come out and put the hurt on the Bills offense a little bit, we got a good chance at winning the game. The Lions are going to score. The Bills are going to score. Everybody knows that. But I'm actually on my way to the game right now. My buddy's got a suite. His dad helped build the new stadium. So,
3: wow.
2: Yeah, so I'm absolutely pumped as like a Lions fan to be able to get to like go to the Bills. I mean, the Bills Mafia, they're fun. They're a fun crowd. So I'm absolutely excited to go tailgate and just watch just an awesome football game.
0: You bringing some ranch with you?
2: No, but I am going to get me some buffalo wings. It's crazy. You guys were talking about the buffalo wings like about 30 minutes ago. I was like, man, I just texted my buddy. I said, are you going to take me to get some real wings or what? And I was super pumped. He was like, yeah, I got reservations made and everything already. So
1: you're going to be in a suite for Lions Bills. And I'm assuming, Dane, that there won't be a bunch of Lions fans there.
2: I'm assuming I'm going to be one of the few, but I'm going to be representing my St. Brown jersey.
1: Okay. And what is our attitude in the suite? Are we coming in low key and just let your team do your talking, or?
2: I mean, if the Lions are playing, I'm going to be cheering. That's all I got to say.
1: One can cheer.
0: Yeah. Do you get loud when you drink?
2: I can get rowdy. I don't get too crazy. I'm also a guest. You know, I want to get
1: there. You go. Okay, Dane. That's what we were fishing for. Well done. Be respectful. And it sounds like you understand the assignment. So go have fun. Oh, represent the Lions. I can't believe we got dude in a suite.
0: Yeah, that's awesome. Let us know how it works out next week.
1: Tom in Clinton Township, you're next. Hello, Tom.
4: Hello, gentlemen.
1: What's up?
4: Listen, I'm sorry. I've been out of town. I just got back in, but I can't shake this off. I'm a big Michigan fan, and I don't understand for the life of me the Western Michigan game. And, okay, game one. But why would you call a timeout against Oklahoma right before you punt in case they score quickly? You need that timeout. It didn't matter. The time on the clock didn't matter. You're punting anyway. Why did Kyle... I'm really suspect about this coach. I think he's like Biden to me. He's losing his mind.
1: Biden's the example. Yeah.
4: Well, you guys are close to this stuff. You know, and you hear things.
1: Time I find clock. You know what's really interesting is when it comes to clock issues and timing, like Steve Sarkisian's Texas team snapped the ball on 3rd and 1 with 17 seconds on the play clock, a running clock with 30 seconds to go in the game. Like, they could have run 17 more seconds off. Who did it in week one? Somebody else did something in week one. Coaches have reasons for doing things.

0: that sometimes you question. But, you know, I mean, Kyle Whittingham's built up a reputation over 20 years, and I don't throw it out after the Western game. This may or may not work, but at the end of the day, they brought in a guy who is very well respected, and we'll see if the fit works. Beating Oklahoma helped a lot with proof of concept with that team.
1: But they called that timeout.
0: Well, coaches sometimes do things you don't understand.
1: Did you guys address that when it happened? Were you looking at each other like, what's he doing? Or
0: no.
1: Did you not even register?
0: No. They were clearly, the thought being, pin him deep, run out the clock. If they had happened to go, would it end up be 80 yards with no timeouts in a minute, 15 seconds? Could there have been time left? It seems rather unlikely that a drive, no matter what the circumstances were, would leave enough time to score, but yeah, he could be right. But coaches do things that sometimes clock management doesn't, I don't understand. I can't remember who did it in week one. Somebody did, some big coach did some clock management questionable stuff, snapping early in the play clock when they were running out the clock.
1: Was it a Lions game?
0: No, I'll think of it. But thank you for the phone call, Carson Anderson, 97.1. Injured? 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

0: 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Hello, Rob.
1: Hey, how are you guys doing?
0: Hey.
1: So I'm from Buffalo. I've lived in Michigan for about a dozen years, and I became a Lions fan. Going to the game tomorrow with a good friend of mine who's a Lions huge fan. We paid $650 for tickets. Pretty bad seats, but they're not obstructed view. I know many Lions fans. Their number two team is the Bills. So I'm looking forward to tailgating with the Bills Mafia. And, you know, for me, it's a win-win situation. I'm wearing my Bills jersey, and underneath that, I'm going to have my Lions polo. So I can't wait.
0: Interesting. So did you say you spent $653 on the tickets? Is that what you said?
1: Yes.
0: For one ticket?
1: For one ticket. Bought it probably about six weeks ago.
0: And you say the seat stinks?
1: Yeah, they're pretty high. Like I said, they're not obstructed, but it's the opening of a new stadium. And as a Bills fan, this is going to be history. And as you guys were saying before, this, I think, is going to be a really good game. I think it's going to go down to the final play.
0: It's got the biggest total in week two, 54.5. Interesting choice of, I guess you're kind of a fan of both teams. Look, it is once in a lifetime. $653, whatever your disposable income limits are, obviously yours wasn't met. But that's a commitment. I hope you see a classic game. Now, isn't it supposed to rain? Did I read that? It's supposed to rain tomorrow night?
2: Tomorrow night? I have not looked at the forecast.
0: Double check that. Like, you know, come prepared. No such thing as bad weather, just bad clothing decisions. But we're supposed to get rain for Michigan and UTEP, and I believe it's supposed to rain for Michigan State and Notre Dame on Saturday night. But let's see. What do we got for tomorrow? It might be good. It looks like you're good in Buffalo. So, wrong there. Ken is next on 97.1. Hello, Ken.
3: Hey, guys. Good morning. Thanks for taking my call.
0: Sure.
3: So, not relevant to Buffalo, but back in 99, I was working for Ford, and I was up in for 2 weeks up in Toronto, just north of Toronto, and I was working, and somebody had mentioned, hey, the Air Canada Center's opening. And I was like, oh, really? And it was like, yeah, the hockey game was on Saturday, them against the Canadians. And I was like, I was in town, so I was like, well, it's just a single. So I'm like, well, I'll see if I can get a ticket, opening day. So I look around, there were like five tickets left, and one of them was I was just off center ice, like fifth row.
0: Wow.
3: And it was like $45.
0: What?
3: Yeah.
0: For the opener? First game ever?
3: Yep. It opened, I think, the 19th, February 19th of 99, and the first hockey game was on a Saturday.
0: And that was $45 Canadian?
3: Yep.
0: And so I assume you bought it.
3: Oh, yeah. It was a single ticket. And then the next day was the first basketball game, the Raptors against the Grizzlies. And I was like, what are you going to do up there in a weekend? It was like snow. And I'm like, can I get a ticket? Sure. So I ended up like real close to the court. And I think that ticket was like less than $50.
0: That's unbelievable, because every time I've been to Toronto and I want to see if I can get into a game there, I'm like, I'm not spending $500 for a nosebleed. Impossible to get into. But still, the opener, $45? That seems crazy.
3: Yep.
0: Well played, Ken. Have you ever tried to get a ticket to a Maple Leafs game? There's a reason why.

0: to appease so few people. I mean, you're talking about 20,000 people to get into the stadium, and whatever it is, 8 million people in the metro area. That's a lot. Massive.
1: Jake is next on 97.1. Hello, Jake.
2: Hey, guys. Can you hear me?
1: Yes, yep. We can. Go ahead.
2: Hey, hope you guys are doing well. Just calling in real quick. Actually, shout out to the coolest wife in the world. She's from Buffalo, so she had a little bit of a selfish part of this too. But she called in, called over to her friends and got a couple season tickets from them. And we're driving out tomorrow morning. I'll be rocking my Lion stuff. We'll be tailgating with a whole bunch of Bills fans. But should be an absolute blast. Going to grab some wings before. Got to go to Bar Bill. I don't know if anybody's heading out that way. That's a place to go. We go every time we're out there. And it should be a great time. Hopefully, I don't know if anybody's been out there, but Bills fans are the coolest fans around.
3: Oh, that's cool. I'm glad to hear that.
0: Hard to do a shout-out without mentioning the wife's name.
2: Shout-out to Liza. She's the best.
3: Way to go, Liza.
2: She surprised me with tickets, all her idea. So,
1: okay, let me circle back to something you said there at the beginning. Her connection was she has friends with season tickets?
2: Yes.
1: And they gave up?
2: We still pay for them.
1: They gave up the first game?
2: They have four seats. So, like the other day, they still sold them. They had them up on the market. She called on over, and they said they still have their two extra seats.
1: Oh, okay.
2: So we'll be sitting with them, tailgating with them. They have the coolest tailgate setup. And as I said, I'll be rocking my Lion stuff, and I threw it out there to my buddies. I'm like, a little nervous about getting pushed around or somebody saying something. But every time I've gone, Bills fans are the most accepting people. Come on over, a beer with us, even when you're rocking other team's gear.
0: Just tell me no Mike Lodish. It'll be all right.
1: Yeah. Dare I ask, do you mind if I ask how much those seats cost you?
2: Yeah, so even with I imagine they're making a couple bucks on them. We got some pretty good seats, but just like the other guy, we $650 a piece.
1: Wow.
2: And I think we're either 200 or 300 level, and I think there's up to the 500 level. So we're somewhere in the middle. I mean, I looked up standing room only, right kind of down the thing from us are like going for $550. So I think we got a pretty good deal. Yeah, but I know, our buddy's probably making a couple bucks on the tickets too.
1: More evidence, coolest wife ever.
0: That's right.
2: Yeah, I know.
0: Shout out to Liza.
1: Have fun, Jake. Thank you. Circle back and let us know how the trip went. Man, it'd be fun to be at. I mean, there's no question. A lot of fun to be at. The only, trying to think of where I've seen the Lions play on the road. I've seen them in Cleveland.
0: So Chicago.
1: And I've seen them in Chicago a couple of times.
0: I've never seen them on the road.
1: It's fun going into enemy territory. One thing about when somebody tells you your team sucks, you just say, thank you, good to see you. Thank you. Or, yes, I know. There's no reason to get into those kind of
0: things. No, it's great when the fan base for the other team is friendly. And, and I've heard that. The fans in Buffalo are crazy, the Bills Mafia, the whole bit. But I've heard that they're also really welcoming and cool, as opposed to maybe Philly fans. Well, nothing to do with that. Or Raider fans or San Francisco 49er fans. Those all seem like a little unhinged. Friends were at the Oklahoma game on Saturday. There was always this comparison with Oklahoma and Nebraska fans. Everybody says Nebraska fans are amazing. And apparently they are.
1: I've been very impressed.
0: I was told the Oklahoma fans not quite up to that standard.
1: Oh, really? I've heard
0: okay,
1: nothing.
0: But they weren't like Nebraska fans.
1: Our trip to Oklahoma last year made me so sad that the Big Ten didn't nab Oklahoma when they got Nebraska as well.
0: Maybe
1: so
0: it's different on the road than it is the visiting fan.
1: And a buddy of mine was at a bar where an Oklahoma fan picked up the tab of over $2,500. Like there's Oklahoma fans are on social media just praising the trip, everything but the game. I'm now a closet Oklahoma fan. I love Oklahoma football, the stadium, the town, the campus was so cool last year. And that's why I encourage Michigan fans to take care of them. And I hope people had nothing but good experiences.
0: Yeah, the coach lacks intensity, but other than that, it's fine.
1: It's Carson Anderson. Hey, let's talk some college football next. 97.1.
0: Well, you've heard us talk about how great Shana Roofing is for a while now, but I know that sometimes you need to hear from somebody else other than just me. 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
7: Bitter, backstage, we flipped the coin. I don't know why I said that.
8: What?
9: What else did you guys do backstage?
7: We did that backstage? Heads or tails?
10: I'll take heads.
7: He takes heads, and it is a tail. I will receive.
9: All right, Doug, you're going first. Question number one. Ryan Day, he explained his reasoning for not letting Texas score late to give his offense more time to strike back at Texas at the end of that ball game. But after he said it was the wrong choice because it didn't work. How do you feel about that strategy?
7: So my favorite part of his answer when he was asked about this is that he consulted his defensive coordinator, Matt Patricia, who helped him decide on trusting the defense. Whoops. But the truth is, he's right. They came dangerously close to getting the stop. First of all, it was a third down play they scored on. Secondly is a ball came out on a previous play that it was hard to see the fumble, and it ended up in Arch Manning's hands. They came dangerously close to getting the stop. In Ryan Day's defense, which I don't spend a lot of time doing.
10: No, you don't.
7: But the unknown, if you do the unknown, you're never wrong. Like, you can make the case they should have let him scored. And he said, yeah, it was the wrong decision because it didn't work. But I don't think trying to get the stop was necessarily illogical. The offense had kind of bogged down, but his defense was tired. So it can go both ways. He's done it in the past before. He did it at a Michigan game back in 2021, and they lost that way, too. So it's not a sure thing either way. I'm defending Ryan Day. I don't mind what he did, and I don't know that, you know, it was illogical to try and defend from the inside the 10.
10: I think everything is circumstantial, and when it came to this situation, I totally support him because I would have done the same thing. I mean, you would dominated Texas throughout the game, and then the fourth quarter gets away from your offense is stagnant, and then your defense starts to let in some stuff. But I think it would be easier in that situation to gather the troops on the sideline with a timeout and say, look, let's not forget what happened in the first three quarters. We need to get back to that. We need two plays where we get stops here and we win we walk out here winners. Mm-hmm. Let's go. So again, it depends on circumstances. Are you up by six? Are you up by 3 points? I mean, all these matter, but by and large, I am not a fan of letting the other team score and just laying down and let that happen. I totally understand the philosophy, but I'm just saying more often than not, I'm not going to concede the points. But again, it's all circumstantial.
9: Yeah, it's definitely circumstantial, and it's always a case-by-case basis. My general rule is I don't purposely give up the lead. That's my general rule. But going back to case-by-case basis, the one-yard line, man, that's just too close, and that's asking a lot of your defense to me. And I think you let them score. Most of the time, I make them earn it. But in this case, I think that he did make the wrong choice. And it's not just because they lost the game. I honestly think that that's a lot to ask your defense. And if you're asking the defensive coordinator, well, I mean, what is he supposed to say? You know, yeah, I think we're going to give up a touchdown. You might want to just let him have it right now. No, he's going to be like, I got

0: this. If you want us to stop it, I got this. But I think in that case, it was the wrong choice. Not because they lost, but because that's a lot to ask of your defense. But generally, yeah, I don't give up the lead.
1: Another football question.
0: All right. Who is the biggest disappointment in college football so far?
2: I think this is an easy one. It's Oregon. I mean, this is a team that was ranked, what, as high as second in the country going into the season. And they start off with Boise State, and they narrowly beat Boise State by a touchdown. And they follow that up with their loss at Oklahoma State, 39-31. I don't know what's going on there. I mean, Dan Lanning is supposed to be one of the best coaches in college football. You've got a returning quarterback who's, you know, going into the season was the front runner to win the Heisman. I don't know what the hell's happening. That high-powered offense, everything has just gone kind of kaput air. They still have tough games against USC, Ohio State, and Michigan. They better figure things out quickly, otherwise this ship has sailed.
3: I hate to say it, and it's partly what you said, but I hate to say this. It's the B1G. At the top, Ohio State loses their big game. Oregon loses a game they're heavy favorite in. The middle group, Illinois, looks like they took a step back. Minnesota got killed at home by Mississippi State. At the bottom, Rutgers, the team that ended UMass's record losing streak. Power four teams versus power four teams, right? So SEC, Big 12, ACC, and the Big 10, when they play each other, right now, this year, so far, the Big 10 is the worst. They're 3-7 against other power four teams after having 3 years of national championships. And it's not over. Story's not over. But this start, big disappointment.
0: Yeah, only 2 weeks in, you know, you only have so much data to work with. So the data I'm working with, I agree with you, Gator. It's got to be Oregon. Everyone praised, by the way, Dante Moore for coming back, but maybe this is the case for not coming back. You know, I mean, the first game he was really good, but the second game, not so much. And this is a reason why a lot of guys go pro as soon as they can, guys. It doesn't matter if they're ready or not, financially or, you know, for your family, for generations, it just might make more sense to take the money and get the first round grade, if not the first pick overall. Now, it's still early and he can still, you know, bounce back. It's only been 2 weeks, like I said, but so far after 2 weeks, very disappointing for Oregon and Dante Moore in the second game.
1: Football.
0: All right, Lane Kiffin and LSU, they visit Ole Miss this Saturday. That's the old team that he abandoned. Yep. What do you expect?
3: Okay, this is Real Housewives of the SEC. This is fantastic stuff. The SEC inbreeding leads to a giant fight Saturday night. There are 10 coaches on the LSU staff that were at Ole Miss last year. In fact, there are guys in the Ole Miss staff that were on the LSU staff last year. The word is, the fan bases of both teams are going to descend on Oxford with or without tickets. And I expect Southern Hospitality to be thrown out the window. The police presence, they're tripling the size of the police presence. This is a town of 25,000 people, roughly the size of Norton Shores, Michigan, or Romulus. There are rumors that there's going to be a military presence. I'll predict the game later, but I will predict a record number of arrests.
2: Kudos to your research. Norton Shores?
3: Yep.
2: Or Romulus?
3: Yep.
2: Very impressive. Listen, what do I expect? Total chaos in this game. I think chaos outside the stadium, like you said. I think chaos within. You've got an Ole Miss roster that I bet they just cannot wait to get a hold of LSU. Whether they're good enough or not remains to be seen, but they can't stand Lane Kiffin at this point. And Lane Kiffin does this everywhere he goes. He leaves a trail of just bitterness when he leaves. The previous town can't stand him, and for good reason. There's a massive chip on the shoulder for Ole Miss, and you know how much I like the big chip on people's shoulders. But I expect this to be a shootout of a game, and it's going to be a lot of fun.
0: This is like the worst family reunion ever, where you invite all the stepbrothers, the stepmoms. Hey, the mistress, you come along too. Hey, ex-girlfriend, ex-boyfriend, come on over and join the barbecue. This is chaos. Yeah, college football fans, Doug, I say it all the time, y'all are crazy. And that's exactly what I expect, this craziness. Like, during the game is going to be crazy, but I'm actually more interested in what happens before the game,
3: right?
0: And after the game. You talk about record number of arrests, record number of fights, record number of drunkenness. It's going to be absolute madness.
3: Yep.
1: More football questions.
0: All right, which non-ranked B1G team will be ranked by November?
2: I'm going to go with Washington. I think their schedule seems a bit light heading into November. They've got a game at USC, but they're also home against Iowa. Those are the two tough games they've got coming up. But it's a home game against Iowa. Their defense looks pretty stout right now. It's early, I get it, but they haven't given up many points at this point. And their quarterback, Damon Williams Jr., is

0: be dynamic at times, and he's just getting started. He's off to, I'm not going to say it's a slow start. He's got one touchdown pass, but he's completed 66% of his passes. He's got over 100 yards rushing already in the two games. I think Washington is a team that's just going to continue to build and build and build, and by their November matchup against Penn State, they should be ranked.
1: I'm going UCLA. I like the coach, Bob Chesney, coming over from James Madison. They're 2-0 right now, and between now and November, they play one ranked team, that very questionable Oregon Ducks team. They also have Purdue, Maryland, Wisconsin, Michigan State, and Nevada. I think off to this good start, UCLA is a sleeping giant. I expect them to be ranked by November.
2: Doug, you literally said everything I wrote down. I don't even know what else to say. I'm going with UCLA, the vulnerable Oregon, the only ranked team till November. Like, blah, blah, blah. You said everything I said. Good job.
3: Knock, knock. Who's there? Football questions.
2: All right, call your shot with an upset this week from the top 25.
1: Ole Miss over LSU. Home field. LSU over Clemson seemed like a big deal in the moment, but last Saturday, Clemson against Georgia Southern struggled. That was a football game at the half. The final was 22-7. That win isn't maybe aging as well as everybody thought. I'll take a revenge-fueled Trinidad Chambliss and Kyron Lacy over Lane's LSU Tigers.
0: Yeah, I have the same game. I love the fact that they're underdogs in this one. They're playing at home as underdogs. They've got every reason in the world to want to win this game because of the Lane Kiffin experience. I'll take it a step further. I don't like Sam Leavitt, the quarterback at LSU. I think he's way overrated. I think Trinidad Chambliss is the man. Leavitt has four interceptions already on the season. Chambliss has five touchdown passing already on the season. I think Ole Miss has circled this game from the moment that Lane Kiffin stepped on that plane to go to Ole Miss or to go to LSU. They knew that this was going to be on their schedule. They couldn't wait for it. This is the game everybody's going to enjoy watching on Saturday night at 7:30.
2: So for upsets, I always look for big rivalry games where, you know, it can happen no matter what the records are. I've got West Virginia over Virginia. Okay, Virginia is dominant 2-0 against two cupcakes. This game's at a neutral site, Bank of America Stadium, North Carolina. And, Gator, it's the Duke's Mayo Classic. That's right, baby. The Duke's Mayo Classic, where upsets happen.
0: They know Mayo.
3: I have a fever, and the only cure is more football questions.
2: All right, it was announced this week that Tony the Tiger is no longer the sponsor of the Sun Bowl, and the Cheez-It is no longer the sponsor of the Citrus Bowl. Wow. You know Cheez-Its, right?
0: Oh, yeah.
2: The cracker.
0: The cheesiest.
2: If you were to lose either crackers or cereal for the rest of your life, which one would you give up?
0: What are you doing with this question? This is tough. And I just bought some Cheez-Its the other day, too. But I've always got cereal on hand. If I had to do without one, I'd do without crackers. I got to have my cereal. It's the easiest go-to meal in the history of meals. You don't know what to eat for dinner. You're like, I just want a little something. Go pour a little bowl of cereal and you're all set. I love cereal, all kinds, whether it's sugary or if it's somewhat healthy. I don't really care. There's something about those grains mixed with the milk, and it just tastes delicious. I love cereal.
1: So, since the kids have moved out, we don't eat a lot of cereal in the Karsh household anymore. Most of our breakfasts are protein-based, Greek yogurt or sausage or something along those lines. Occasionally, I'll make some eggs. But, crackers and cheese is something is kind of one of my go-to snacks. So, I'm giving up cereal and keeping crackers.
2: I guess guys both on brand. So Young Kang would give up crackers without a doubt. Young Kang was eating Frosted Flakes. It didn't matter anything.
0: Like
2: a regular old Gator. But older, wiser Kang is definitely giving up cereal. The only reason I have cereal is because the kids. Otherwise, if it wasn't for the kids, wouldn't have cereal. I'd rather have crackers, Cheez-Its. And I don't want to sound like Doug, but just more of an adult food.
0: Wow. So with Cheerios, you can't have Cheerios?
2: You can have Cheerios. You can have whatever you want, Gator. You're an adult.
0: It's not everything has to be, you know.
2: Somebody tells me you're not going with the healthy route with the cereal.
0: That's not true, actually. All I have are Cheerios and
2: grape nuts.
0: No, but like Honey Bunches of Oats. Those are in there, yeah.
2: Honey.
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0: If you just take a look at Buffalo at this point, they are still the favorite to get to the Super Bowl out of the AFC. Lions on the road. There's a lot of scary things about this matchup. I think trying to keep it in perspective here, going on the road to play Buffalo at this point in the season does not define your season. It will feel really good to win, but there's a ton of football to be played. And it'll be interpreted, by some, that if you lose it, you're not for real a contender. Probably a bit early for that conclusion as well. But it would be an early season statement for either team. New stadium, it's going to be crazy. It's just going to be a wild atmosphere. But you got to get the sense, if you can walk in and win in Buffalo, you can walk into anywhere and win.
11: Like long division. Do long division, you can do anything.
0: Yeah, I'm not sure that's true. I know that's kind of one of your mantras in life, but you know, everybody's got their thing. Injuries for the Lions. The injury report yesterday, not practicing two starting linemen, Christian Mahogany and Blake Miller. Although the practice was just a walkthrough. This is the walkthrough, right, Kang? Where they estimate whether or not they would have been able to practice if they go full practice?
12: Yeah, they're just walkthroughs. So the designation.

0: nations are, if they were to have a full practice, would they have participated? And then that's what they put down. So Blake Miller would not have participated in practice had it been a full practice.
1: Gotcha. I mean, it would. Blake Miller feels like a key guy to have out there already.
2: He does.
1: And I want to see him tested against this pass rush. Sorry to interrupt.
2: No, sure. I want to see everybody. Well, hopefully he's healthy enough where he can go. And it sounds like he should be. At least that's what he said the other day. Mm-hmm. It's like, yeah, you know, this thing kind of crept up on him on Sunday night. And he was like, oh, hey, it doesn't feel all that great. And then a day later, it said it felt a lot better. But, you know, they're doing these walkthroughs. The offensive line, obviously, is a part where all Lions fans are looking at and saying, hey, what do we got here? Mm-hmm. Because it's revamped, moving Sewell over to the left side and the whole bit here. What do we have here? Well, it's a work in progress, but it's something we expect will progress as the season goes on. But Blake Miller needs to stay healthy to keep growing and getting better. But with Scruggs, who was also listed, would have been limited yesterday as your center. And then you got Mahogany, who would have been listed as out of practice at left guard. We don't know if he's going to play left guard or not. But the good news is Ben Bartsch is the guy who's competing with him. And I thought did well. I thought the offensive line overall played pretty well. You and I differ on that a little bit. You thought there was more pressure coming in on the quarterback. But the run game I thought was really solid. Goff only got hit a couple of times in the, well, I guess more than a couple of times. I think he got hit 8 times in the game, but only sacked once. And then he had the incomplete pass on another play. It was just a mix up from Vaki, the running back, who came in to help out blocking on Chase Young and ended up hitting Penei Sewell instead, which allowed Chase Young to get the open shot on Jared Goff. But overall, I like what the offensive line did, and it starts with the running game because that's where the Lions' offense is going to start. It's going to start with the running game and Jahmyr Gibbs, and they're not afraid to give him the football. But evidenced by what Buffalo went through against Houston, I mean, it seems like you could have a little bit of a shootout there and take advantage of a secondary play. But they've got some pretty good pass rushers on Buffalo.
1: You know, I want to get to something that came up during the week. We had a caller called up and said he wasn't a fan of Petzing's game plan and is worried about him as a coordinator because when the Lions offense was at its best, they made heavy use of play action. I just took a look at the numbers in the NFL, how many play action plays they ran.
2: Mm-hmm.
1: The Lions ran 14, the most in the NFL in week one. So for the caller that wanted more, you could still want more. Just understand it is not an ignored part of their game plan.
2: Apparently. Yeah, and how different does everything look offensively? Do things get opened up more if J-Mo catches that pass and they're up 7-0 and it's that deep pass that he had a step and it was a perfect throw? If he hangs on to that,
1: yep.
2: That's your giant chunk play that may have gone for a touchdown or even if it gets tackled there. You're talking about a 50-yard play at least. The longest play the Lions had in the game on Sunday was 22 yards. And that was in overtime on the outpass to Jameson Williams. Outside of that, they didn't have those 20-yard plays, a bunch of them. They had one other play that went for 20 yards, and it was another pass play.
1: Yeah. The pocket time for Jared Goff, so how much time you have to throw, ranked in the bottom 10 in the league. It ranked right around, let me see here. There were 7 quarterbacks that had less time than Jared Goff. Jared Goff, 2.3 seconds of pocket time. So I hope that gets better as the season goes on. The running game, the guys up front got the job done, and obviously Gibbs had a huge day. You know, something that will be challenged this week. Craig Russo, Bradley Chubb, Ed Oliver.
2: Ed Oliver's really good.
1: Mm-hmm.
2: So you're getting it from inside. You're getting it outside. It's a test for them. But running the football is going to be the bread and butter. And the usage of Jahmyr Gibbs is going to be their bread and butter. And that'll set everything else up. And then you'll see the play action. And then hopefully they've got these plays where they drag J-Mo across the field. And then they get to hit him on this crossing pattern. And, you know, a 7-yard pass turns into a 49-yard touchdown.
1: Explosives are going to be an issue. That is something that Buffalo did very well against what is cons-

0: considered a much better defense. But I'm just going to throw this out there, Gator, because coming out of week one, you always do the what-if game because every season somebody's better than you think. Every season there's a team that the respect grows for them as the year goes on. And every season I find myself watching other games and wondering, you know, what it means. There's one on the calendar this week, one on the schedule this week I really want to keep an eye on. We'll get to that today at 102 because I think it'll go a long way to shaping what kind of year this is going to be.
1: All right.
0: Also coming up next hour, there is more reporting today on Jalen Duren, and we want to get into it a little bit because flashpoint kind of player, feels like there's mixed opinions on him, but it also feels like things might be getting uncomfortable between the Pistons and their restricted free agent. We'll give you the very latest of what's being said today as we move ever closer to a deadline for him and the Pistons.
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10: You saw that, didn't you?
11: I did not, but it doesn't surprise me, given their recruiting classes.
10: First college hockey poll. Michigan State number one, Michigan number two. And Denver's three, and Denver's going to win it all. I mean, they're going to play the Spartans or the Wolverines in the postseason tournament, and they're, you know, late in the game. There's going to be shots are going to be 35-12, and Denver's going to score two goals late and win.
11: Where's Western or Ferris?
10: 10. Western's 10. I don't know if Ferris is ranked. But
11: Minnesota Duluth.
10: Duluth? I always kind of like Duluth.
11: I've been to Duluth.
10: Have you?
11: Yeah.
10: And?
11: It's a town in northern Minnesota.
10: it's exactly what you'd expect.
11: Yeah. I mean, I was a kid when I went there, but there were big giant ships, like the shipping ships.
10: Big giant what?
11: Ships.
10: Okay.
11: The shipping container ships and all types of the giant ships are up there. Which was cool when I was a kid.
10: Yeah. Well, let's see if I can find them now. I can't find the rankings. I just saw the.
11: We'd take a puddle jumper from Minneapolis to Duluth, and then my grandfather would pick us up in Duluth.
10: Did you?
11: Yeah. And then we'd
10: drive. How do you feel about the puddle jumper?
11: I mean, as a kid, I loved it. I had no idea that I should be nervous. You know, and I was a kid. I went on one since then. I was nervous as hell.
10: Really?
11: Like, I don't like this. It's really loud.
10: Where'd you take a puddle jumper?
11: The second time? I think, another one to Duluth, Minnesota, Minneapolis to Duluth.
10: Is that right?
11: When I was 17.
10: Was it a brand name airline?
11: I don't recall.
10: Yeah. Yeah, I get a little sketchy sometimes in our trips to Canada. And I'm like, never heard of Porter. Michigan State 1, Michigan 2, Denver 3, Nodak 4, Duluth is 5. There you go. Western Michigan 10. And that is it for the teams in our state.
11: You ever flown an Air Gourd? No?
10: It's Gourd Air.
11: Gourd Air. Yeah. My bad. Yeah.
10: No, I have not.
11: Okay.
10: Yeah. With the orange planes. Yeah, we flew some off-brand Canadian airline when we went to Antigonish. I don't know. I don't remember what the hell it was. But direct flight, Detroit to Halifax.
11: Nice.
10: Who knew?
11: Who knew?
10: Okay. So before the break, I said there's going to be one game I want to keep an eye on because every season there are some surprises. And some of the surprises make you later go, oh. And here's what I'm wondering. What if New Orleans is actually good? What if when it's all said and done, the Saints are good? Because it feels like that opener rattled the confidence a little bit. People, you're going to play games like the game Thursday. There's not nearly as much care about what it looks like. But it feels to me like this is the Lions-Oklahoma game. They opened against New Orleans. It didn't go the way people thought it would. It was the New Orleans game. People wanted the Lions to win and look good in every facet doing it. And it took overtime. And it took a missed field goal at the end of regulation that would have given the Saints the win. A missed two-point conversion. Michigan opened against Western Michigan. And they won the game, but it rattled people, right? People were like, oh, my God. And then what happened? Michigan came back the next week and beat Oklahoma. Did the Lions come back this week and beat Buffalo? It's hard to imagine that in this matchup that they're going to be able to slow down Josh Allen and the Lions.

0: Lions offense was good, but it wasn't as good as it could be. And we all know that. And I think they know it too. But I feel like we've just done this. We've just done this with a team that won the opener, rattled people's confidence, and then they came back and proved the point in week two.
1: A little different with college and pro. I mean, everything's so much tighter in professional football. But I understand the point, and I tend to agree with it. It's but I, you know, when I think back to the Lions game against the Saints, sure, the Saints can be better than everybody thinks they are, and they were effusive in the praise of Tyler Shuck before the game, leading up to it, and afterwards as well. And Dan Campbell said this is a guy they really liked, and Brad Holmes had said, yeah, Shuck was a guy that we had number one on our quarterback board that year. But I don't know. I have a hard time really thinking that New Orleans is going to be good.
0: I do too.
1: I think that they, like any other team in the NFL, it's a tough out and they're kind of middle of the pack team. And the Lions had a bad second half defensively and they left a lot of opportunities out there on the table in the first half. I mean, this game should have been a blowout and it wasn't. It was nerve-wracking instead. And I think that's the NFL. The NFL is going to give you those types of things. I don't know what the hell happened with Michigan and Western. Just Western was up for it. The Michigan, were they looking past them and looking ahead to Oklahoma? Is that a possibility? I think there are other things to be worried about with Michigan, and that is getting the run game going. Because
0: sure,
1: they didn't do that in either of the games. But
0: the specifics of why those teams struggled isn't what I'm really getting at. I'm getting at the specifics of how the fan base feels after the opener and going into game two.
1: I think the Lions fans will feel more chesty about the Lions than maybe Michigan fans do. Although Michigan fans should feel great about themselves.
0: They feel better now. And maybe for those that are rattled by the opener for the Lions, they'll feel better after tomorrow night's game. Did you see who New Orleans plays this week?
1: I did not.
0: They are at Baltimore. You talk about the schedule makers doing them no favors. You open at Detroit. Then you go to Baltimore. I think Baltimore's the second favorite out of the
1: AFC. It's a road game for them?
0: Yeah.
1: Oh boy.
0: I mean, really? Yeah, Baltimore, the favorite to win the AFC right now at plus 950, actually this is to win the Super Bowl, is Buffalo, plus 950. The next team out of the AFC is Baltimore, plus 1100. So this is one hell of a challenge for the Saints. But what if the Saints go in there and compete? What if the Saints do the same thing to Baltimore they did to Detroit for the second half of that game?
1: Well, they're going to have a completely different game plan. So I'm curious how they do look because you're taking on a totally different type of quarterback, a different type of offense, although they like to run first with their guys for sure. But Lamar Jackson is so hard to wrangle. Curious with that. Yeah, I think definitely going to keep an eye on New Orleans over the next few weeks as a comparison to see what happened in that first week. But for me, I think it was more missed opportunities for Lions than it was that New Orleans came up and they might be this really good team. I think the Lions let some slack in that second half and they didn't have the answers and they should have had all the answers in the first half and they just let it slip by. But they still won.
2: I think the Saints are a good team, Doug. And you know, like I predicted the Saints would win that division from worst to first. I think the people's... they're not familiar with the Tyler Shuck and how well he played at the end of the season last year, the additions they have overall on a team. Now, they might be 0-2 to start this year because of the tough schedule, but they're still, I think, in the end, when it all shakes out, you know, after 17 games, I think they're going to be one of those teams that are like, yeah, we didn't give them enough respect. And that's why I don't play that schedule game, because on the schedule, they were a last-place team you played, right? Mm-hmm. According to last year's record. But in the end, they won't be a last-place team in my book. At least I don't think so. When it shakes out, and then that's going to be a decent quality win for the Lions. And week two, try betting on the NFL. I would not be completely floored if they beat the Ravens. This is how this works in the NFL. This is parity. Try betting. You know, it's not easy.
0: Betting's hard.
2: I mean, I'm saying it wouldn't shock me. And like, I don't think the Saints are going to beat the Ravens. But if the Saints were to beat the Ravens, I wouldn't be like, it wouldn't be like Appalachian State over Michigan. Do you know what I'm saying? Like, this is the NFL, man. There's plays to be made and had and missed opportunities. You capitalize on a few of these plays here and there, it changes dramatically. And so it's just the league. It's really hard to win, man. It really is. And that's why they celebrate even those wins that they don't look pretty, right? And everyone's complaining about all the things that went wrong. But when you come out with the victory, it's like, whew.
0: It almost doesn't matter. The variability between the best teams and the, 31 other teams. I think Miami might be uniquely terrible, but most teams.
1: Oh. How dare you say that when Cleveland's around?
0: Excellent point. So 30, the

0: 1 to 30, there's probably not much to choose. It's relatively close. 31 and 32 might be a little bit
1: Tennessee
0: below.
1: I'm trying to think of from Malik Willis. I think that, curious how he.
0: Yeah, I'm really rooting for Malik.
1: Grows as the season goes on.
0: Yep, that would be a, nice long range, long term dub for me. But it still doesn't look great.
1: Plus, I mean, they got the Chargers too.
0: You hate the Chargers so much.
1: Love the uniforms.
0: Well, the uniforms are great. All right, the latest on Jalen Duren coming up 248-539-9797. It's Carson Anderson, 97.1. 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
6: And here's Heather with the weather.
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0: All right, it's Carson Anderson here on 97.1. Hope everybody is doing great. So here's the latest on Duren. Look, dude, the Jalen Duren story, it's going to come to a head here soon because we're inside, I think we're getting close to 2 weeks before he's got to accept or decline the qualifying offer. The qualifying offer, this is rules of collective bargaining agreements. When you reach restricted free agency, okay, which is what he is technically. For people who don't understand, I want to make sure we explain this every single time because it can get confusing. A straight, unrestricted free agent is on the open market and can accept any offer from any team. He is not an unrestricted free agent.
1: Not this year.
0: Nope. He is a restricted free agent, which means he can seek offers from other teams, which he did. And whatever offer he gets from another team, the Pistons can say, we'll match that. And he comes back to Detroit. So he got on the open market, sought any offer from another team. Nobody offered anything. And so he has two choices here. He can strike a deal with Detroit. And apparently there's a deal on the table. 5 years, $190 million, $38 million per season. Or he can take, under league rules, something called the qualifying offer, which would pay him 9.6, 9.8, something like that, for 1 year. And then you become an unrestricted free agent. So he can bet on himself, play the 1 year for roughly $30 million less than the first year the Pistons offer would be. But then he gets to be an unrestricted free agent, and he can sign anywhere. And you can make the case that restricted free agents don't get offers because they're basically just setting the price that Detroit will pay. Right? They'll just match it. So teams aren't quite as enthusiastic about going out and bidding on restricted free agents because it's all it's doing is, you know, creating the market for that player to sign back in Detroit. So you can offer them more than you really want and say, well, screw over Detroit, but then Detroit can say, take it, and then you're right? We won't match that. So anyway, hopefully that's people understand what's going on. And this is a selection of reporting because everybody's starting to report on this and what's really going on.
1: Yeah, because time's getting tight here.
0: And I think there's probably some accuracy in all of this because Duren's camp's not saying anything and the Pistons are saying very little in terms of specifics. But here's Jake Fisher from the Steinline, the latest on Duren's thinking and will he really accept the qualifying offer? Turn down the 190 and play for 1 year at 9.8. Here's what Jake Fisher from the Steinline had to say.
2: Jalen Duren is emboldened to some degree to potentially take that qualifying offer because he knows that the Sacramento Kings have a lot of interest in potentially giving him a maximum salary contract next summer if he were to reach unrestricted free agency.
0: Okay, so it comes down to the Kings, right? The Kings, their executive that is, you know, kind of doing all this is Scott Perry. Scott Perry, longtime Detroiter, coached at, played at Wayne State, coached at Michigan. Wasn't he with the Pistons for a while?
1: He was part of the organization.
0: Yeah, he's part of the organization. So now he's with the Kings. And here is, I'm sorry, Kang, this is from
3: Mark Spears, ESPN.
0: Thank you very much. Mark Spears, ESPN, on the Kings side of this.
4: Scott Perry ain't playing around. Neither is B.J. Armstrong. Scott Perry has a relationship with Jalen Duren, dating to when he was trying to get the Knicks to draft him, which they did, but they traded him to the Pistons. Scott Perry also has NFL ties from his father. Duren's agent is an NFL agent, so he has a connection with him, and Duren likes Scott Perry a lot. He likes Sacramento a lot, but the Pistons, they're focused on bringing him back. They have some optimism, but it's complicated. I just hear that Jalen... It's not about money right now. He feels disrespected. And the Pistons, they need him back as soon as possible to try to heal this. There's a black cloud going into camp. You know, Tobias is gone. Duren's not there. Like, they're not moving forward with the momentum. They got to try to fix it. And I don't know if they can in time.
1: I think you meant to say Stewart's not there, but Duren's not there yet. I mean, but we expect Duren will be at training camp. I hope he's at training camp, but they've got some definite questions to answer this year. But this Duren situation.

0: location is a tricky one. And if you're Sacramento, I mean, how do you handle this? You can sit back and wait for the free agency, and your team sucked last year. You had, I think, the 7th overall pick in the draft. You're probably on pace to do that again, or perhaps even have a higher draft pick. So they can afford to sit and wait this thing out. If I were Sacramento, I'd sit and wait it out. If you know that Duren wants to be there and you want to give him a max contract at the end of the season, then so be it.
1: Okay, so here's more from Jake Fisher from the Stein Line. What's keeping Duren from just taking the Pistons offer? 5 years, $190, $38 million per.
2: The sticking point here all along has been from last fall and those rookie scale early extension conversations between Duren's representation and Detroit. He has wanted $40 million in average annual value and nothing lower. He then went on to be an all-star, was named to the All-NBA third team, and he feels like he is deserving of a five-year, $200 million deal.
1: Okay. I find it so hard to believe that an offer for 38 and his demand of 40 per year over 5 years would really end this relationship. There's no way, right? There's no way that the Pistons would hardline at 38 and Duren would hardline at 40 and they can't come to an agreement. I mean, if Duren goes back and he said last fall, He was talking to them and thinking he was going to get 40, okay? Then he goes out and he's an all-star and a third-team All-NBAer, and he wants more than that? That would make sense. That would make sense as to why they're not agreeing. $2 million a year isn't...

0: feel pretty good at $38 million a year for 5 years. I look at this as more, it's more of a Durham problem. If Durham and his camp are going to blow this up over $10 million total over the course of 5 years, that's on them. I think the Pistons have come up as far as probably further than they need to come up.
1: Well, and one thing we never know is what was the Pistons' original offer? How far have they moved? What was Durham's original ask? Yeah. How far has he moved? The one thing that can make you believe is that the Pistons have moved a long way. And they're like, look, we're tapped. This is it. This is it. We keep moving, changing. So that would make sense from a Pistons standpoint. Maybe Durham's come a long way. We don't know, but it feels like this shouldn't. I only feel like this is an issue because one side is probably, the only thing that would make sense is one side's moved a ton and the other side hasn't budged.
0: So as this thing plays out, and let's say that Durham ends up taking, and you know what, I'm just doing the qualifying offer, 1 year, $9 million, and I'm going to be a free agent at the end of the year. Do the Pistons do what the Tigers did with Max Scherzer? Okay, you turn it down, all the money's going to Miggy. Okay, you turn it down, all the money's going to Assar. We're going to offer Assar $35 million a year.
1: I think it'd be unusual to offer all the money to Miguel Cabrera. Yeah. But yes, Assar makes sense. All right, so what's going to happen? Here's Mark Stein, his prediction of how this plays out.
2: I think they're going to come to terms here ultimately. I really do. I would be surprised at this point in time if he ends up taking the qualifying offer. I just think they're so close. He's so important to what this group has been building. The Pistons want to keep a positive forward momentum growing with this young rebuild, with Cade Cunningham, with Assar Thompson's extension conversations coming up himself now this fall. I just think we are at the 5-yard line and getting closer and closer to the end zone. I think we're going to find an agreement between these two sides in the near future here.
0: I don't look at this as like this offer, the alleged offer that the Pistons have thrown out there at $190 million. That's not like it's a slap in the face, right? Not even close. And based on what Durham didn't do in the playoffs, I think most Piston fans are like, how are they even offering him this much? Like, what would be the slap in the face offer? 5 years and $100 million? That's a slap in the face for a guy who's all NBA and all-star and all that, even though he had a terrible postseason. They still believe in the guy. They're offering him 38.
1: There's also something to be said that the Pistons apparently are bidding against Sacramento, who's had two winning seasons in the last 20 years and three playoff appearances. Like, it's not like this is Boston or the Lakers or somebody. This is a team, organization that's really struggled.
0: Yeah, who didn't make you an offer in the offseason.
1: No.
0: So.
3: Well, they couldn't because they have to get rid of Sabonis' contract, and if no one's willing to trade for Sabonis, then they have no money to offer Durham. So, but the question is, why does he feel disrespected, and how did we get to where we are? Did the Pistons lowball him to start? You know, something, does something happen to get to even to this point where you can't go back? Because $2 million doesn't seem like a lot of money, right, per year to be arguing over. Did I feel like, if you ask me, I feel like Jalen Duren's representation oversold Durham and overpromised and underdelivered. You know, like maybe they told him, we're getting you 40 plus no matter what. Don't worry about it. And the Pistons came back or came up to 38 and they're drawing a hard line. Now it's a staring contest because from what I've heard, Jalen's representation, Jalen Duren's camp, they think very highly of with their client and they promise a lot of things. And if you can't deliver, you're looking bad. I mean, this is the same agent that lost Eason, the kid from the Rockets, like tens of millions of dollars because they didn't accept the first offer. He can't do this twice, right? Or else no one's going to use this agent. I think they do come to an agreement at some point because it's just financially irresponsible for Jalen Duren not to take this deal. Because if he takes the qualifying offer, guys, at like $9.6, $9.8 million, okay? And then he hits the open market next year. The most a team can offer him is $187 million over 4 years. Do the math. That's like barely $10 million more than what the Pistons are offering you right now without the risk being injury, the risk being you not playing as well, to go to a team that doesn't even make the playoffs. That makes no sense.
1: 248-539-9797, Carson Anderson, 97.1.
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6: Scott Anderson, big day for the Lions coming up tomorrow, and we'll obviously be talking about that quite a bit. And have today a matchup with the AFC favorite Buffalo Bills. You got Michigan State and Notre Dame coming up on Saturday night. You got Michigan and UTEP Saturday afternoon. And some interesting games on the schedule this weekend. We'll get into as the week carries on. Let's get to the feedback coming in on the Jalen Duren stuff. We just played the very latest reporting. I think in the end, Stein's right. And I think it's important for fans to remember, because when I see feedback coming in, and through the course of a negotiation, don't start to hate someone. I don't think it's wise in the course of a negotiation to get really mad at Trajan Langdon, really mad at Jalen Duren. Because there's a lot of posturing that takes place.
7: Well, it is a negotiation. And last I checked, Trajan Langdon has said nothing about Jalen Duren. And last I checked, Jalen Duren had said nothing about the Pistons.
6: Nope.
7: So until either side opens their mouths and decides to talk about this, it is still the ongoing negotiation that you hope gets done. And I hope it gets done too, because I think the Pistons are a better team with Jalen Duren on it. That being said, they need to address some other things, and they've started to do that with their offseason moves by getting a ton of shooting.
6: Feedback, Donnie in a truck in Fort Myers. I really hope he takes the qualifying offer because, number one, I really don't want him anymore anyway in Detroit. So you can make a case that the Pistons can't afford to have three big ticket items if two of them aren't great scorers. You can make that case, and I can understand it. I have no problem with them bringing him back. I think their experience in the postseason and coming back against Orlando and the subtle changes they made with trying to be a better shooting team can make things different for guys like Duren and spread the floor a little bit and have some threats that need to be accounted for other than Duncan from the perimeter. But, you know, I can understand it. It's an unconventional way to do it. I feel like every time the Pistons have won an NBA championship, they've been an outlier. They've been an unconventionally built team. And they've done it twice that way in our lifetime with the Bad Boys and the Going to Work Pistons. So just because they're trying to do something that others haven't, Jalen Duren has the respect of the league. He doesn't get named third team All-NBA. He's a problem. He might not be a huge scorer, but he's definitely a problem for other teams. TT says, I don't know how this guy thinks he can big time the Pistons. He disappeared in the playoffs like a loser. Let him go. Okay, easy. And see, this is the kind of thing I'm talking about. This is from TT. You are assuming he's big-timing the Pistons when it all just might be part of negotiations. And TT, if you are ever in a contract negotiation, you or your representative are going to argue why you should get paid more, and chances are your employer is going to argue why you should get paid less.
7: There's a lot of staring and waiting for the other person to blink when you get into negotiating, whether it's contract negotiation or negotiating on buying a house, negotiating that price. Mm-hmm. And you've got your real number that you know you can't go above or below or whatever that may be in that case. And you have to stand your ground with that. But at the same time, you also know where there's wiggle room and where there isn't wiggle room. So it's and

0: till they talk, it's a negotiation.
1: And I understand fans are going to be upset because the last thing you saw was a playoff dud performance from Jalen Duren. I get that. But you have to judge it as a whole. And I know it's hard to do right now because of how poorly he performed in the playoffs. But even Trajan Langdon said it at the end of the season when it was brought up to him with the Jalen Duren contract extension, will you factor in the playoffs? And I believe his answer was, we will factor in everything, which includes the very first game of the regular season. You can't ignore that he was an all-star. He was all-NBA third team. But you can't ignore the playoff performance. And I think they did that when they offered him the contracts, you know, they were offering during this offseason. Jalen Duren's camp is probably saying, well, we were all NBA third team, we were all-star, all this. And it is part of negotiations. But I do want the fans to realize that if it was just about the playoff performance, he wouldn't even get this contract offer. I mean, of course not. That'd be ridiculous.
2: And if that's who you think he is from here and for the rest of his career, then yeah, I don't want him in Detroit. I still think he's at a point in his career. He's not 32. He's 22. Next text. Jay Duren willing to take the qualifying offer and willing to go play for Sacramento screams loser to me. Think about it, guys. He will give up $30 million this year so he can make $10 million over the next 5 years. He needs to fire all his representation ASAP. Can Miguel Cabrera rebound? That's a text. What you got?
0: I think he could box out.
1: You wanted to give all that money to Miggy, so.
0: Right.
2: He's not worth $38 million a year. Hopefully they can trade him or he just takes a qualifying offer. That's from an unnamed texter. The Duren situation can hurt a locker room and potentially leave a bad taste in Cade's mouth. Not sure what Trajan could do different, but this is a bad look. A bad look on Trajan?
0: I think this is...
2: Is that what he's saying?
0: I don't know what he's saying there. I think it's if you just step back and look at it objectively from both sides, I think this is a bad look for everybody involved that they haven't gotten this done. You know, you've had plenty of time to negotiate this, and this hasn't happened. And it started off on a weird foot back in June when, you know, right before the draft, we get word that, you know, that there's a little bit of a rift there and they're going to start talking about negotiating with Duren. And signing trades and all that stuff.
2: I'm fearful. Please remind yourself, we haven't heard anything from Duren. He hasn't said, if Duren signs a contract and says, I'm thrilled to be in Detroit. All that stuff that was said didn't come from me. Now, if he comes out and there's real bad blood here, that's a different thing. But don't assume that one of our guys is worthy of your disdain right now. Or the Pistons themselves, which I think that last text was implying. So, you know, look. I'm worried about this feedback we've gotten. I just don't know that it's fair. You know?
1: Well, Mark Spears of ESPN did say one thing in that cut we played about the black cloud hanging over this team because we're getting close to camp here.
2: Mm-hmm.
1: You want to build on the great momentum you had from last season, you know, and this is definitely slowing it down. This is definitely like, we're not talking positive news. Like, hey, let's get ready for another season with the Pistons, build on what they did, the young core that they have. Instead, we're kind of going backwards here, right?
2: Well, because in the one area that I don't love, I'm sorry to interrupt, Kang, but along those lines, before I forget, I'm forgetful. He didn't show up to that training camp thing Cade put together. I don't love that. Like, how can you love that? And if that's, you know, it's a shame if that's what it's going to be, right? If that's getting in the way. So I'm not a big fan of that.
0: Well, we don't know why.
2: We don't. It's true.
0: It's a big thing.
2: 248-539-9797. Phone calls, feedback. We will get to more of that coming up. If you want to talk some Lions as well, huge game coming up. On Thursday night.
0: Well, it's a massive game. I'm excited about this. I'm curious to see how it's going to look, how many Honolulu Blue jerseys we're going to see in the crowd in Buffalo, how many people are going to make the trek over there. We've had all these takeovers before. This is not going to be a takeover, so how different is it going to look?
2: It's Carson Anderson, 97.1.
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0: Chuck Harsh. Scott Anderson, 97.1. Hope everybody's doing great. Got big day tomorrow. Big day tomorrow. As we will get some sense for how good this Lions team is or how much work they have to do. You asked a great question, you know, with some of the dramas that are playing himself out in sports. Does Dylan Larkin need to hold a press conference? I think it would be a good idea, given the likelihood that he will be a Detroit Red Wing, that he holds a press conference and at least extends an olive branch to the fans. I think he's going to be fine in the locker room. I'm not so sure with the fans that struggle with sometimes business getting in the way, as we've just seen with this Durant conversation and the tenor of some of the feedback we've gotten here. But I like the question, Scott.
1: I think there's a difference between having a scrum with reporters that gets cut down to sound bites and you get to see 30 seconds on a TV sports broadcast or parsed by us when we're going to play a couple of cuts, than it is if you actually have and call for a press conference and people can actually look at the long form if they choose to on YouTube or whatever the case is. I think it'd be a little it's transparent as possible. I think if you want to win over fans want to see in your eyes and look at your face and see what if you're truly invested in this or not, or depending on what he would actually say. I don't know what his take is. It seems like he's ready to be all back on board with this team because that's the situation he's in, and they've made a change with management right now. Is it benefit him that it's Sean Horkoff as the interim GM instead of dealing with Steve Yzerman? Does that matter to him? I don't know. What's his relationship like with Sean Horkoff? Does that make things better? We know Dylan's talked with Chris Illich. If things smoothed over from that standpoint. I think it all behooves him to get in front of cameras and microphones at the very least and talk this out. And with training camp starting tomorrow, I know this just means the guys are coming in and, weighing in and doing their annual physical testing and all that or what. But I think getting ahead of it is probably smart and wise. It doesn't seem to me, based on what Chris Illich had to say in the interview with Wojo, it doesn't seem to me like they're in any hurry to trade him. That he is here, and unless there's some way to work a trade with one of those three teams that he's given permission to, it's not going to happen. So he's going to be here presumably up until right up at least to the trade deadline.
0: Still feedback coming in on Jalen Duren. I don't want Duren at all anymore. He's all about himself and not the team. Trade him and watch Paul Reed seize the moment. What do you make of the just replace him with Paul Reed?
1: Look, I love Paul Reed. But I think they're two different players. I think Paul Reed offers them something maybe a little bit more offensively.
0: I think Paul Reed's perfectly cast.
1: Yeah, I worry about what happens if you give him more of the opportunity. Is he going to flourish with that, or is it going to be watered down? Like, do you get the most out of him because he's instant energy coming off the bench? But it might surprise you, given the opportunity of how good he can be. But I think there are things that Jalen Duren does that Paul Reed could never do.
0: Yeah, I mean...
1: And vice versa.
0: I would also say... He might be all about himself. Okay, he might be. But in the course of negotiations, stuff is said, stuff happens. But hey, we'll find out pretty soon because we're reaching the 0 hour. I think the agent is the problem. The thing I don't understand is Duren is young. Either his agent is telling him he's worth that now, not later, which to me is dumb, as Duren can sign.

0: sign and potentially do, could sign a potentially better contract later. Well, that's the thing, is even if he takes the Pistons deal, he'll only be 26, 27 when it expires. You can still land a huge deal then. It's generational wealth that's being offered.
1: It's simple math. It's risk reward. It doesn't make any sense financially not to take the Pistons' alleged offer. If that offer is what the Pistons are offering, yeah. Well, 190 over five, then take it, because the max you can get next year, the max, including this qualifying offer, is 197 and over five. Are you willing to risk it for $7 to $10 million for injury, okay, for playing the same, to go to a team that's perennial losers in the Sacramento Kings? It's just not, money, it doesn't make any sense. And then like the text you just read, Doug, then after 4 years or 5 years, you're still very young to get another huge contract.
0: Yeah, he's, look, it's...
1: With money already in the bank.
0: My prediction is he ends up a Piston.
1: He has to.
0: And comes out and says, hey, I never said anything, guys. Let my agent handle it, and I'm glad to be back.
1: Maybe this is his last stand. Is, you know what, I'm just going to wait till the last day to sign this. Like, maybe he knows he's already going to sign it, right? This is where we're at, and that's fine. And so I'll just take my time. Nothing's going to change.
0: Very rarely do players, in my experience, and it could be different here, very rarely do players hold it against another player when they're negotiating for the best possible deal.
2: Yeah, they know what it is. I think some players you see and read about getting upset when somebody goes light on a contract, and they're like, what are you doing? Because of the union thing, and saying, you could have gotten so much more. You're not helping out the rest of us by taking $10 million less.
0: Right.
2: But who knows what's going to happen here?
0: We shall see.
2: I tend to agree with all of, I think we're all on board here. I tend to agree that to think that this thing gets done. If the reports are correct, if he wants $40 million a year and the Pistons have offered $38 million a year, it seems like that's easy to overcome one way or the other. Mm-hmm. One side's going to have to cave in, or do you meet in the middle simply, or is he just hell-bent on that number? If he's hell-bent on that number like Boris was for Alex Bregman, you know, if you don't get that, then you look at something else unconventional to get it done. And unfortunately for him, that's not likely to happen in the world of basketball like it can in baseball.
0: All right, one thing I want to wrap up with here that we'll get into a little bit more tomorrow, because it's Lions and Buffalo Bills. One thing that happened Saturday that New Orleans did that I think is going to be unusual this year, and that is New Orleans held Jahmyr Gibbs to one explosive run. He had one run of more than 20 yards. It was 21 yards. They did a great job at keeping him from having the big, big run.
2: Yeah, well, they did give him 156 yards rushing.
0: They did. 29 carries, 5.4 yards a carry. It felt like it was kind of a legit 5.4. Yeah. It wasn't a Barry Sanders 5.4, which was
2: 87.
0: Six, yeah, exactly. This felt like it was a legit 5.4 yards per carry. I think for the Lions to win games like this, you have to see a couple of explosives from Jahmyr Gibbs, including one of those big take it to the house kind of.
2: Well, runs. And this is one of those things that Dan Campbell addressed after the game. He said they were that close to busting out a couple of those, and they were. You could see it during the game. That was that close. If somebody else had sustained a block, or if he, you know, early in the run, that there was so much room in front of him. That's what's exciting about having Jahmyr Gibbs as a running back, because if this offensive line is able to just give a little bit of a crease, he turns that into a big gashing play.
0: Yep. So we'll see how it plays itself out. Today, by the way, Baker Mayfield went to the podium in Tampa. He had a bet with Todd Bowles. Todd Bowles, the head coach of the Tampa Bay Buccaneers. His son Troy is a middle linebacker for Michigan. Baker addressed the media in a Mays, Michigan jersey after losing the bet when Michigan beat Oklahoma. It's got like cut off sleeves. It's kind of a sloppy look, but he's followed through on the bet. So Todd Bowles won, Baker Mayfield lost. And it's kind of funny. All right, so tomorrow we'll get into Lions and Bills in full. Wow, what a game. What an early season showdown. What fun we get to have tomorrow night. Rico Beard has made his way in studio.
3: Gentlemen, I kind of wanted to just sit out there to hear Gator say what our show was going to be about today. That's always funny when I'm sitting at my desk like, oh, yeah. But then I can hear from

0: Evan's computer. Like, one of these days, we're actually going to take you up on
1: that. Do what he says? Listen.
0: Though I told
2: Doug. He had some great
1: suggestions. He had some, what was it yesterday?
2: It was Morocco. There were three M's in there.
1: Morocco, Macau and Monaco, or whatever.
0: I shared something with Doug that it made me think of your show when you asked me how many owls do you need to see before you start feeling.
2: Yeah.
1: In one day.
0: In one day.
2: Something's up.
1: Before you start feeling.
0: I'm driving down Inkster Road, and I look into a yard, and there are like 14 turkeys.
2: Yeah, yeah.
0: Just eating and just doing turkey things.
1: Yeah.
0: And I was like, I've only seen like one or two strutting around, like just hanging out, just chilling.
2: Yeah.
1: And then today, 14 of them?
0: There's seven more. Like, what's the deal with turkeys?
2: Well, I mean, by my mom's house in the winter, when you get from fall into winter, you'll see upwards of 50.
1: No way.
2: They walk around in gangs. Yeah.
0: They do.
1: They run the neighborhood.
2: Well, they run the neighborhood until they come across the Canadian geese that have stuck around.
0: And then it's like sharks versus jets.
2: It's
1: on. real quick, what do you got coming up next?
0: I can't top that.
1: No. West Side Story discussion straight ahead. Have a great day. Stay safe, everyone, and treat each other with respect. 97.1.
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0: not as bad as it seems right now, Amy. And you're going to be okay. You're going to be okay. Yeah, and so, and the Chiefs are going to be okay.
1: All right, let's check back in.
2: I don't think she's going
1: to
2: be.
1: Mike, let's check back in with Eric. Let's go back to Eric.
2: Okay, at all, Colleen.
1: All right, 3, 2, 1. Eric.
0: Eric. Is Eric there yet? He's so busy, this guy. He's, you know what he's doing? He's probably multitasking.
2: Three strikes and you're out. We got to move on.
0: I think we got to check in. I think we got to keep him here.
2: We're going to keep checking on with him for the next hour? Like, Eric, what are you doing?
0: Yeah. We're going to have to keep checking in.
2: Up to the end.
1: All right, let's go to Big Al, Mike. Let's go 5. Big Al wants to talk Ravens. Big Al, what's up?
2: He hits dingers.
3: Yeah. Next in 5, and let's talk about them Ravens, man. We finally got somebody that can hand the ball off to that guy named Derrick Henry. Lamar Jackson. I love the new coaching staff. I've been a season ticket owner for 20 years, and change is good. And I live in Texas, and I fly back to all the games. I was in Indianapolis this weekend.
1: Nice.
3: Met Kyle Hamilton's dad, man. I'm living the dream, guys.
0: Yeah, it sounds like it.
2: It's a lot of frequent flyer miles here,
1: awesome.
2: Big Al.
0: Okay.
2: That's
0: commitment.
1: What was the vibe in Indy, Big Al?
3: It was good. You know, in the beginning, they went down and scored. I, you know, got a little worried, but you know, we were missing too many penalties, man. But we were missing some key defensive players. We gonna be all right, man. This is our year.
0: Okay,
3: it's been our year for 3 years on paper, but paper don't do it. So give the ball to Henry.
0: So Big Al is the opposite of Amy.
2: Yeah.
0: In terms of attitude on the team.
1: Hype on his own team.
0: Big Al is excited about the Ravens.
1: Loves
0: as
1: the new coaches.
0: As he should be, because the coaching staff, I love what Jesse Minter has done. And we know that he's such a strong defensive mind. So he's going to be able to help this defense really come along and grow into itself. But Declan Doyle and what he was able to do with this team, I love it. I think, and we talked about this a little earlier, but I think that Declan Doyle is really going to maximize the skill set of Lamar Jackson. And who knows, maybe we see him win a third MVP.
1: Whew.
0: Right, Big Al? I'm trying to hype you up.
1: Get hyped, Big Al.
3: Yeah, he should have got MV3. That's what I call
0: it. Hey!
2: Hey, Big Al, call back during this.
1: Yeah, Big Al.
2: Yeah. I need your enthusiasm.
0: We love, Big Al energy.
3: First time on this call, but I'm Harry Douglas all the time. Busting on Harry about his Atlanta Hawks.
0: All right, Big Al. Everybody give it up for Big Al. Thanks for calling, buddy.
1: Boom.
0: He's got that big energy. We love to hear it. Call back again soon. Kind of brought the vibes up. I like that.
1: I like that.
0: We needed it.
2: Well, we had a down call.
1: Amy, I didn't understand her vent.
0: Well, she's just upset.
1: It's okay.
2: What's she upset about, though, Wolf? Like,
0: I don't know, but it might not be the Chiefs.
2: I'm still, telling you that I'm celebrating 3 championships that happened 30-plus years ago. She just had hers last week.
4: Exactly.
2: Like, what are you upset about, Amy? You just had your run. Like,
0: just patience, you know? I mean, also, maybe it was a bad morning. Who knows?
4: I mean, I'm getting rid of my season tickets for the Rams now. I'm done.
0: You're done. That's it.
2: Yeah, but he's not a fan, Colleen. He's just in this for, you know, the money.
4: No, that's not
2: You're not a fan, Mike. You got a hat with 2
4: I'm going next Monday night.
0: Okay. Oh, okay.
1: Okay, Mike.
0: So don't get rid of them before then.
2: Show Colleen your hat, Mike, so she can see how much of a fan you are.
4: Man, I have a Dodger and a Yankee hat. Everybody sees this.
0: Wow, look at that.
4: Two teams.
0: I've never seen
4: you
0: that before.
4: You have 15 teams. You have nothing to say.
1: Relax.
0: Okay, we're going to relax. We're going to take a break. But when we
1: Susie Schuster, when we come back.
0: Yes, we're going to have an update from Susie. I kind of want to check in with Alonzo, too, maybe, so if we have time.
4: Eric, where are you?
0: Eric!
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11: I'm Christine Lisi. The Falcons, not yet sure who their starting quarterback Sunday will be against the Panthers, according to coach Kevin Stefanski, but says he's not ruling anybody out. Tua Tagovailoa is still day-to-day with an oblique injury. Michael Penix Jr. coming back from ACL surgery hasn't indicated he's ready for game action, and Cooper Rush is still dealing with back issues. Despite his struggles on Sunday, Browns quarterback Deshaun Watson is expected to start again this week. Does he have to play well in order to keep his job? Coach Todd Monken.
12: I wouldn't say that. I always expect our players to play well. I wouldn't put him out there if I didn't. So I expect him to play really well. And there were moments on Sunday that he did. And there were moments we did a really good job offensively. And there were moments we didn't. And there were moments we didn't coach well enough. There was moments we didn't play well enough. I don't get too far ahead because really what matters most is that we have a great Wednesday.
11: Baseball, Petey Halpin, go-ahead 3-run homer. Guardians leading the White Sox 5-3 bottom six. If the Guardians hang on for the win today, they will go up a half game on Chicago in the American League Central.
13: 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So are we about to witness a sneaky Super Bowl preview? 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
18: Our roots reach back to the Civil War, when blood was spilled over what you believed in and which side you stood on.
19: That's a level of trash talk that I don't think any team has ever experienced. Like, usually trash talk is, hey, man, you all are terrible. I don't know that I've ever heard of, hey, remember when y'all used to own slaves? Like, y'all remember that time? Oh, y'all forgot about that? Well, we're going to remind you in a video. I don't know that I've ever seen someone take that kind of a shot at a rival.
14: Myron Metcalf.
16: Who brings up the Missouri Compromise in college football games? 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Are you ready? You know what? You may be a 4.5-point favorite, but we believe in freedom.
19: Our special teams are great. But let's talk about your great-great-granddad.

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5: I'm Christine Lisi. Who will the Falcons' starting quarterback be for week two against the Panthers? Coach Kevin Stefanski's not sure yet and says he's not ruling anybody out. Tua Tagovailoa remains day-to-day with an oblique issue. Cooper Rush continues to deal with back spasms. Michael Penix Jr. still not ready to return to game action from ACL surgery. Injured Seahawks QB Sam Darnold ruled out against the Cardinals Sunday. Week two kicks off tomorrow night in Buffalo, where the Bills will play their first regular season game at their new Highmark Stadium when they host the Lions. And one guess who the focus is for ESPN NFL analyst Jason McCourty.
6: Josh Allen. I want to see what Josh Allen looks like against this Lions secondary, because on the other side, the Lions a week ago, they gave up over 400 yards passing to Tyler Shuck and the New Orleans Saints. So I want to see what Josh Allen is able to do.
5: Major League Baseball in the series finale of a pivotal AL Central showdown. Petey Halpin, go-ahead three-run homer. Guardians leading the White Sox 6-3 bottom seven in a game on ESPN. Cleveland will take a half-game lead on Chicago in the AL Central if it holds on for the win today.
7: Hey, it's Evan Cohen. 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
9: The Chicago Blackhawks named Connor Bedard captain on Tuesday. Bedard is 21 and is the second youngest captain in franchise history. Do you know who the youngest captain
10: 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I mean, I'm going to guess because you're a Penguins fan, it's Sidney Crosby. Is that right?
9: It is not right. 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
10: 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We are here for you. 888-SAY-ESPN. Love to chat with you. We like talking to the callers. You know, we were just talking about unlikable people.
12: Yeah.
10: Myron. Your guy, Deshaun Watson.
12: Yeah.
10: I'm surprised. Was he not on your list of like three guys you want
12: to? I never want to talk to ever. I don't know.
10: I just didn't know if you wanted, if it was a dream guest.
12: No.
10: You know, James, I thought that might be who you
12: we'll
10: would want.
12: We'll pass on that.
9: You don't want me to put him on the list? No?
10: Well, I don't know if we can get a hold of him. Deshaun Watson decided to talk again. If you've noticed, that's always worked well for him when that happens, when he decides to go in front of the media. And one of the things he said is he thought the media, who he was talking to, kind of has some unfair expectations.
13: I mean, I think the media has this expectation that I'm supposed to throw 400 yards and five touchdowns every week. So until that happens, I guess it's going to be the same situation. So, again, my job is to make sure I'm operating well so we can try to get a win and keep moving forward from there.
10: Do you think the media has unfair expectations to Deshaun Watson?
12: I think the media, the fans, and the organization would take 200 yards and two touchdowns every week. So, but I don't know why you would say that. For a guy on a $230 million guaranteed contract, like, what does he mean? People aren't supposed to expect him to be good and to try to win games? I don't.

0: You're doing Vito Corleone?
1: Yeah, the Godfather.
0: Okay.
2: I'm going to make you an offer you can't refuse.
1: How was that? Is that good?
0: That wasn't terrible.
1: Wasn't bad. I can do a little bit.
0: You think that wasn't bad?
1: I can do a little bit. I'm just saying.
3: I've never seen that movie.
0: What?
1: Whoa.
0: You've never seen The Godfather?
3: That was incredible.
1: Wait, whoa.
4: This is on brand for her, though.
0: How have you never seen The Godfather?
1: What? Not recently?
3: No, I've never seen it. I just never.
0: Are you
1: okay,
0: aware
1: we got to change that.
0: Are you aware of it?
3: I'm aware of it.
1: Rachel, we need you to see that movie by next week. Can you do that?
0: I'll tell you what. Do me a favor. Send us to break as The Godfather. All right?
1: All right.
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1: Psst. Hey, over here.
2: What?
1: Right here, on the side of the house.
2: Who said that?
1: Look down. I'm right at your feet.
2: Wait, the basketball?
1: Yes, the basketball. Right down here, where the kids left me a long time ago. 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
1: 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You said, now kids, you have no excuse not to go outside and play.
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0: 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What, you already know the why? 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
5: I'm Christine Lisi. 4 days before they kick off their Week 2 matchup against the Panthers, the Falcons aren't yet sure who their starting quarterback will be, but they're not ruling anybody out. Tua Tagovailoa with an oblique injury remains day-to-day. Cooper Rush still dealing with back spasms. And Michael Penix Jr. coming back from ACL surgery, not yet ready to return to live game action. A recovery update on Penix from Coach Kevin Stefanski.
6: All of us on the coaching staff, on the medical staff, all of our players, Mike in this case, want to always do what's best for our players. And so I feel confident that as he progresses and gets ready, a big part of that is practice and then practice the next day and those type of things. So we'll continue to take this day to day.
5: Browns quarterback Deshaun Watson, coming off a less than stellar performance in Week 1, says his focus is getting a win Sunday, not his job security or the potential fan reception awaiting him in the team's home opener in Week 3. The Seahawks ruled out injured quarterback Sam Darnold Sunday against the Cardinals, so Drew Lock is in line to make his first NFL start in about 2 years.
7: Hey, it's Michelle Smallman, and coming up Thursday, the Buffalo Bills open their new stadium against the Lions. So are we about to witness a sneaky Super Bowl preview? We'll talk about it on Unsportsmanlike, 6 a.m. Eastern, right here on ESPN Radio, ESPN2, and ESPNU.
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9: And that guard, 6'4", from Kentucky,
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10: I've actually had an issue at a stadium for a soccer game where I was wearing the opposing team's jersey. A group of 6'7" fans actually tried to corner me to try and fight me because I was wearing the opposing team's jersey.
11: What soccer? What team?
10: Where was this? And mind you, I know what people are going to say. It was an MLS game.
8: Myron Metcalf.
12: I don't believe that.
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12: 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You're telling me a New York Red Bulls game versus New York FC, people were fighting. Stop it. But they also got to fight at a UFL game yesterday.
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13: Probably the opposite of the Ole Miss LSU atmosphere would be a Major League Soccer game. 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
13: 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One person writes in and goes, I'm shocked as you are.

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14: As an organ donor, your story doesn't have to end. 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

0: I'm Christine Lisi. There's a new team alone atop the American League Central.
1: The pitch. Swing at it, hammered. High, deep to right. Away, back and gone. Oh, my. Petey Halpin with a jog of a lifetime. A three-run home run deep into the lower deck and right.
0: The call on WTAM, Cade Smith entered in the eighth inning, a second straight game. He got the save again. Guardians beat the White Sox 6-3 to go up a half game on Chicago in the division. NFL Browns quarterback Deshaun Watson says his focus this week, getting a win in Tampa Bay, not his job security or the potential reception he'll get in the home opener in week three. The Falcons starting quarterback Sunday against the Panthers to be determined. Coach Kevin Stefanski told reporters they're not sure who it'll be yet, but he's not ruling anybody out. Tua Tagovailoa has that oblique injury, remains day-to-day. Cooper Rush back spasms. Michael Penix Jr. coming back from ACL surgery, not yet ready to return to game action. Injured Seahawks QB Sam Darnold out Sunday versus Arizona.
2: Hey, it's Evan Cohen. 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
4: 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That's M&Ms. I would be the green one. 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
7: Oh, how I wish Dallas was in Tennessee.
4: You know this song, Myron?
7: I could move Texas
6: in. No. I don't get it. Wish Dallas is in Tennessee.
4: So he wants to move Dallas to Tennessee because her name is Dallas. You see what I'm saying? Her name is Dallas, and she's moved to Dallas, but he misses her, and he wants to move. So he's actually wanting to move the city of Dallas and her. It's a metaphor back to Tennessee with him.
6: Brother, you ain't got to do all that. That's too. There's a bunch of Dallas is where you're at.
4: Isn't it beautiful,
6: I'm sure.
4: Rachel? Oh, how he wishes Dallas was in Tennessee, right?
8: That's a red flag.
4: Yeah, why is it a red flag?
6: That's a lot. That's gonna move the whole city just so he can be with the. Come on, man.
4: Yeah,
8: that's just like weird stalkery behavior.
4: But yes, she's driving. He says she's driving through Memphis. She's on her way to Dallas because if you were to go from like Nashville to Dallas, you go through Memphis. And he's like, she's got to move to Dallas, but if Dallas was in Tennessee, then they could still be together.
6: I mean, does he have an airport? Because, I mean, they could still.
4: He has that kind of money. I think that's part of the problem.
6: Maybe Dallas doesn't want to be with you. Maybe this is a message.
4: Text machine is 772-774-5254. One person writes, I'm Jordan from Iowa. You are my new favorite show. I find myself laughing out loud regularly. That's very nice, isn't it?
6: Yeah, thank you, Jordan. I appreciate it. Keep watching. Keep listening.
4: He said, I missed last Thursday's segment where he said nice things about Myron. For the record, Myron is easily the best part of the show. No, that's not.
6: I don't know about easily as necessary. I appreciate it, though.
4: No, I mean, that's fine. Not everybody has to like everybody on the show.
6: We're a duo, though, and I appreciate that.
4: Yeah, I mean, my job is to be the heel so that Myron can be the face. That's the way. That's the way it goes. One person says, Matt, I love the show. It's one of my new favorites. Myron, I have a journalism degree, and it's nice to see a guy get a show from writing articles. It inspires me. Now, how nice is that?
6: I appreciate that. Yeah, there aren't many of us that you've had the opportunity. I want shout out to ESPN Radio and Justin Craig and Liam and the whole crew.
4: It's in the Oscars. Nike, you don't have to thank
6: everybody, man, who gave me shots along the way.
4: Yeah.
6: Luis Cornette. I mean, just so many behind the scenes who gave me a shot.
4: You don't Amanda have to Gifford. Go. Amanda so many. Gifford, Burke's Mac.
6: Folks of good karma, everybody.
4: Okay, just stop. Yeah.
6: You don't Jimmy Pizarro.
3: Corporate cookie.
6: Thank you.
4: That's plenty. 888-SAY-ESPN. If you would like to give us a shout, feel free to call and flatter Myron's ego. The athletic.

0: Myron mentioned baseball. Ellie De La Cruz had some comments yesterday that made me sad, plus a milestone in New York. That's all next as Matt, Myron, and Court Days comes.
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12: I'm Christine Lisi. The White Sox run of 74 straight days in first in the AL Central is over. Cleveland came back again to beat Chicago 6-3. Guardians in sole possession of the division lead for the first time since July 3rd, up a half game on the White Sox. Yankee slugger Aaron Judge pulled for a pinch hitter in the sixth inning today due to tightness in his lower right leg. New York and Minnesota tied at 3, top 11. NFL, despite his struggles in week 1, Browns quarterback Deshaun Watson expected to start again on Sunday. Does he have to play well in Tampa Bay to keep his job? Coach Todd Monken.
13: I wouldn't say that. I always expect my players to play well. I wouldn't put them out there if I didn't. So I expect them to play really well. And there were moments on Sunday that he did. And there were moments we did a really good job offensively. And there were moments we didn't. And there were moments we didn't coach well enough. There was moments we didn't play well enough. I don't get too far ahead because really what matters most is that we have a great Wednesday.
12: Watson said he's only focused on getting a win this week, not his job security or the potential reaction he might get in Cleveland from fans in the home opener in week 3.
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0: violence. That kind of innocence never, ever goes out of style. He is Harry Douglas. Continue to wish him a happy birthday at 888-SAY-ESPN, 888-729-3776. On his social, HDougs83. I'm Freddie Coleman. It's the Groove with Unknown. It's Freddie and Harry on ESPN Radio, the ESPN app, and Sirius XM Channel 80. Continue to weigh in about Lane Kiffin's return to the Grove and Ole Miss when number 7 LSU takes on number 8 Ole Miss Saturday night, 7:30 Eastern Time on ABC at 888-SAY-ESPN, 888-729-3776. And I'll ask Harry Douglas the question, who does it mean more to win this game, Lane Kiffin or the ex-wife he left in Ole Miss? We'll get to that after Harry gives you this word courtesy of Granger.
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0: 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Now here then are the top 10 leaky places in your home. 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
1: I'm Christine Lisi. For the first time since July 3rd, the Guardians have sole possession of the AL Central lead. Petey Halpin, go-ahead three-run homer in the bottom of the sixth. Cleveland rallied to beat the White Sox 6-3, so the Guardians up a half game on Chicago in the division. Week 2 kicks off tomorrow night in Buffalo, where the Bills will play their first regular season game at their new Highmark Stadium when they host the Lions. And one guess who the focus is for ESPN NFL analyst Jason McCourty.
2: Josh Allen. I want to see what Josh Allen looks like against this Lions secondary, because on the other side, the Lions a week ago, they gave up over 400 yards passing to Tyler Shuck and the New Orleans Saints. So I want to see what Josh Allen is able to do.
1: Bengals quarterback Joe Burrow says he's dealing with back tightness but does expect to play this week in Houston. Injured Seahawks QB Sam Darnold ruled out against the Cardinals on Sunday, so Drew Lock in line to start for the first time in about 2 years. No current plans by Seattle to put Darnold on injured reserve. And Falcons quarterback Michael Penix Jr., coming back from ACL surgery, has not ruled out playing this week against the Panthers, says he needs to hit benchmarks before making a decision.
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0: Not like Ole Miss is not going to run tempo. They're going to up the tempo and force you to be, I would say, read your keys, have that eye discipline. And if you, and if you're out of place by 1 inch, we know they have the home run hitters to make you pay.
1: Andy in Wisconsin, 888-729-3776. Big Andy, we got Lane Kiffin at LSU playing Ole Miss. Lane Kiffin returning to a team that he left in a state that he left to go to LSU. Andy, what you got?
2: First things first, Harry, happy birthday. I want you to know you share a birthday with my beautiful chocolate wife. Just want you to know that. I'm taking her out to a nice supper club here in Wisconsin tonight. Going to buy her drinks till I'm cute. And it's going to be Love Friday on
3: Love
2: Wednesday.
3: Love Friday.
0: He said until I'm cute.
2: I'm going to say this game, I think this game is more important to Ole Miss. I'm riding with you on that one too, Harry. Because LSU, I think, can lose a game and still get in the playoffs. I don't know if Ole Miss can.
1: That's an interesting point. Because I wonder how much of that's due to the fact with so much attention on LSU and what it looked like opening night, HD versus Clemson.
0: Well, also, like, you look at, I mean, they both have tough games on their schedule. But, you know, LSU, if they lose this game, you go in next week, you beat number 9 Texas A&M. And then, you know, you have a 3-game stretch where you have Alabama, Texas, and Tennessee. And I'll tell you. Oof. With Faison Brandon and the way he's looking for Tennessee, that's not going to be a walk in the park as well. So, you know, you got to get through this gauntlet, I think, at the top part of the schedule. And then you have a gauntlet to end the season, three of your last 4 games. And I would even say this, with the way Mississippi State and their quarterback is playing, you just can't count Mississippi State out. And, you know, that's a rivalry game.
1: That's a fair point.
0: The schedule for Ole Miss, that is.
1: Yeah, the schedule make it to LSU more than anything else, no matter what kind of $50 million talent or roster that they have. He is Harry Douglas on the socials at HDouglas83. I'm Freddie Coleman. You can do the same at Coleman ESPN. It's the Wednesday Groove-a-thon, known as Freddie and Harry. When it comes to an FOFH, a friend of Freddie and Harry, when it comes to Joe Ford, my ESPN sports betting analyst, he's going to tell you exactly what he likes heading in week 2 of the National Football League after the craziness we saw in week 1. 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
2: 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He's eager to play. And you can see the difference in his game.
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0: question. When you walk into the boardrooms of the most successful companies here in Michigan, who do you meet? When you're working for a mover and shaker with strong ties to our community, who are they? 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Question: so where will we find tomorrow's leaders? Answer: high school sports.
1: 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Some argue that high school athletes who play one sport all year long have a better chance of landing a lucrative pro contract. 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In fact, 30 of the 32 first-round picks in last year's NFL draft played more than one sport in high school. Of the 32 players drafted, 22 also participated in high school track and field. 19 also played basketball. Some also played baseball and lacrosse. 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
8: I'm Christine Lisi. Yet another comeback win for the Guardians. 6-3 over the White Sox today. Petey Halpin, go-ahead three-run homer, bottom six. Cade Smith entered in the eighth inning for the second consecutive game. He picked up his 37th save of the season. ESPN MLB analyst Adam Ottavino.
9: That's this time of year. You know, he's their hammer, right? He's the trump card. So they bring him in yesterday chasing, but they knew how important that game was. Because it's really a two-game swing every win when you're going head-to-head. They end up coming back. They made it all worthwhile yesterday. Then today, Cade Smith's like, hey, sign me up again. I know I haven't gotten a lot of sleep yet. You know, I just came back, but I can do this again. He does it. Makes it look easy. The guy's incredible.
8: Cleveland's got a half-game lead on Chicago in the AL Central. Victor Caratini, walk-off single. Twins beat the Yankees 5-4 in 13. New York slugger Aaron Judge, though, lifted for a pinch hitter in the sixth inning due to tightness in his lower right leg. NFL Bengals quarterback Joe Burrow told reporters he's dealing with back tightness but does expect to play at the Texans Sunday. Seahawks ruled out injured QB Sam Darnold Sunday against the Cardinals, so Drew Lock in line to make his first start in about 2 years.
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11: Ante, the truck driver. We got to hear from Ante in a minute. Ante, what is your favorite thick thing?
12: Hey, man, the reason why I love y'all because y'all do not disappoint. But
5: My favorite thing is yam. I love some thick yam. You know, some people slice their yam thin, but my wife, she slices with yam thick.
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5: With that caramel sauce and that butter and that cinnamon, yeah, I like some thick yam.

0: 888-729-3776. It's the Wednesday Groove-a-thon known as Freddie and Harry. He is Harry Douglas. I'm Freddie Coleman, presented by Progressive Insurance and ESPN Radio, the ESPN app, and SiriusXM Channel 80. And can the Chicago Bears be setting everybody for a letdown after what they did in week one? We'll get to that, but first things first, Harry Douglas has this word for you from the Wellness Company.
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2: Christine Lisi. 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
3: The pitch. Swung at and hammered. High. Deep to right. Away. Back and gone. Oh, my. Petey Halpin with a jog of a lifetime. A three-run home run deep into the lower deck and right.
2: The call on WTAM. Guardians beat the White Sox 6-3 to go up a half game on Chicago in the division. Twins edged the Yankees 5-4-13. New York four back of AL East leading Tampa Bay. Yankee slugger Aaron Judge pulled for a pinch hitter in the sixth because of tightness in his lower right leg. Manager Aaron Boone afterwards wouldn't speculate on the injury or how long Judge may be out. NFL Bengals quarterback Joe Burrow says he's dealing with back tightness but does expect to play in Houston on Sunday. Injured Seahawks QB Sam Darnold out this week versus Arizona. Drew Lock in line to make his first start in about 2 years in his place. Falcons quarterback Michael Penix Jr. coming back from ACL surgery has not ruled out playing this week against the Panthers.
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9: He's Harry Douglas, I'm Freddie Coleman. It is the Wednesday Groove-a-thon known as Freddie and Harry. Thank you very much. On ESPN Radio, the ESPN app, SiriusXM Channel 80 as well as TuneIn. 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Who is the number one bear on your list? We came with the top six Bears part of our selection committee after the Chicago Bears did over the weekend to the Carolina Panthers, scoring 59 points in a football game. These were our top six.
6: Number one,
9: Winnie the Pooh.
6: Number two,
9: Smokey the Bear, because only you can prevent forest fires.
6: Number three,
9: Creasy Bear, which is the nickname given to Denzel Washington, a little girl he would make sure he was going to try to save and did in the movie Man on Fire.
6: Number four,
9: Walter Payton, Mr. Sweetness himself of the Chicago Bears.
6: Number five,
9: the absolutely, positively ratchet bear known as Ted from the movies.
6: Number six,
9: Teddy Bear. Those were the top six bears on our list. We're getting people weighing in already in the socials at Coleman ESPN and at HDux83. One of our favorites, Mrs. Jane B, says, Teddy Ruxpin causing fights on Black Friday when you still could go out and do that sort of thing on a Black Friday buying a bear.
10: It caught me off guard, man. I wasn't expecting that. It's true.
9: People, as a rain blows upon his head for a Teddy Ruxpin, plenty of parents have gotten into fisticuffs with other parents about that. Harry Bean Amy says, I have three bears. The Berenstain Bears, Hucky Bear from Starsky and Hutch, and Pete Alonso, the polar bear, erstwhile of the Mets, now the Baltimore Orioles.
10: There's another one. How about Build-A-Bear? The amount of money I've spent on Build-A-Bears.
9: That's good.
10: Oh, my gosh. 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
9: It went from Build-A-Bear to get rid of the bear.
10: Yes.
9: In a heartbeat.
10: Where's the next new toy?
9: Yeah. They put an eviction notice on Build-A-Bear, didn't they?
10: At the building. I'm trying to find my receipt. We didn't really want this bear.
9: Then they told you to get out of our store.
10: Exactly.
9: You bought it. You claim it. Big Joiner in the ATL, one of our favorites at 888-729-3776. Big Joiner, baby, who's the number one bear on your list?
11: Greetings and salutations, my brothers. How y'all doing, man? You know, it's my favorite show. I'm on the road taking a young man from Noonan to Macon, man. We're going to pray for that brother and his family there in the little valley, but they're going to be fine because the Most High is on the throne. He's going to keep them covered in the blood.
10: That's right.
11: You threw me off yesterday, man, with the darn safe space. It came too fast. But anyway, I knew Freddie was going to come up with Yogi Bear because we old school, baby. Mm-hmm. Hanna-Barbera. Mm-hmm. But listen, don't judge me, brothers, because this don't make me no bad brother, but I'm going with Cocaine Bear.

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0: Blessed birthday, my friend. I know you're going to step out a little bit, enjoy the birthday celebration because you earned it. So take care, my man. We'll do it again tomorrow, okay?
1: Happy birthday, HD.
2: Thank you.
0: Absolutely. So HD, for the final hour, is not going to be here because he's got a birthday. He's got things to take care of as far as that goes. But we keep you taken care of. We sing him out with a happy birthday because it's not a bad game or a bad sign when you celebrate your birthday. That's not the case for these NFL teams. That's next.
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0: it comes to Freddie and Harry, your boy Freddie coming flying solo. Harry leaving early for his birthday, but that doesn't matter because we're still here. 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It may be the five most overused words involving week one of the National Football League. Bad game or bad sign? I'm going to tell you why there's such a yes or no component to that in a couple of seconds. But we do it each and every Wednesday. We give you our selection committee and the topic du jour today. Who were the top six Bears on our list? Before we give you that top six, who's the number one Bear on your list?
1: You heard from us.
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0: 76. Which is the best bear on your list, according to you? We had our selection committee, and we had our top six bears based on the Chicago Bears, what they did over the weekend versus the Carolina Panthers. Our top six, in case you missed it, because we're always going to make sure you're going to be updated. At number one on the list of the top six bears, making that top of that list, it wound up being so many different guys involved, so many different bears, excuse me, being involved in that. Who is the number one bear on your list? 888-729-3776. We'll fill in this blank. All of us together, we feel this way about blank, even though it's just week one. And I can promise you, bad game or bad sign will have nothing to do with that. 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
5: I'm Christine Lisi. Yankee slugger Aaron Judge, who missed more than half the season with a rib injury, pulled in the sixth inning of today's 5-4, 13-inning loss to the Twins because of lower right leg tightness. Skipper Aaron Boone would not speculate on the injury or how much time Judge may miss. Yankees now four back of the AL East leading Rays. Tampa Bay has a 4-2 lead on the A's. Bottom third, Johnny DeLuca has doubled in a run and scored another. LA's Blake Snell leaving after one inning due to groin tightness. Dodgers up 1-0 on the Reds, top of the third inning. Brewers with a 2-0 lead on the Pirates, top of the third. Andrew Vaughn and Cooper Pratt each with RBI singles. Phillies a 2-0 lead on the Nationals in the top of the third. Pete Alonso has homered again against his former team. He and the Orioles leading the Mets 1-0 top of the second inning. For the first time since July 3rd, the Guardians have sole possession of the AL Central. They rallied to beat the White Sox 6-3. Cleveland up a half game on Chicago in the division. Blue Jays top the Tigers 5-1. Toronto's a game and a half back of the White Sox for the final AL wild card spot. NFL Week 2 kicks off tomorrow night in Buffalo, where the Bills will play their first regular season game at their new Highmark Stadium, hosting the Lions. And one guess who the focus is for ESPN's Jason McCourty.
6: Josh Allen. I want to see what Josh Allen looks like against this Lions secondary, because on the other side, the Lions a week ago, they gave up over 400 yards passing to Tyler Shuck and the New Orleans Saints. So I want to see what Josh Allen is able to do.
5: Injured Seahawks QB Sam Darnold ruled out against the Cardinals Sunday. Drew Lock in line to get his first start in about 2 years.
7: Hey, it's Michelle Smallman, and coming up Thursday, the Buffalo Bills open their new stadium against the Lions. 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

0: It is the Wednesday crew of the unknown. It's Freddie and Harry. You got your boy Freddie Coleman on ESPN Radio, the ESPN app, SiriusXM Channel 80, as well as TuneIn. Don't forget to tell that smart speaker to play ESPN Radio. Big thanks, as always, to our man HD celebrating his birthday today. He and his wife, Kiera, had their birthday on the same day, so he skipped out early to have a birthday celebration with his lovely wife. But thanks to him, Josiah Howard, E-Duck, Eric Hanneman, and also Christine Lisi, our sports and anchor goddess, we had our top six Bears. Christine Lisi had to break three different ties even early on. So who are the top six Bears? Because it's all based on the Chicago Bears and what they did on Sunday, scoring 59 points against the Carolina Panthers.
1: Number one
0: was Winnie the Pooh.
1: Number two,
0: Smokey the Bear.
1: Number three,
0: Creasy Bear, which was a very surprise pick because that's the nickname that was given to Denzel Washington in the movie Man on Fire.
1: Number four,
0: the late great Sweetness himself, running back Walter Payton of the Chicago Bears.
1: Number five,
0: Ted, that unruly, very cantankerous bear, and I'm being kind, from the movies that you've seen and loved.
1: Number six,
0: Teddy Bear, the original Teddy Bear. So those were our top six Bears that made our list on the selection committee. Who is that top Bear on your list? Let's hear from you at 888-SAY-ESPN, 888-729-3776. Dan, as we go to Cali, Dr. Dan, who's the number one bear on your list?
2: The bear on my list is Huggy Bear from the Rockford Files.
0: You mean Starsky and Hutch?
2: Oh, yeah. I got that confused. Huggy Bear was a hell of a character. I loved him.
0: That's quite all right. Hey, believe me, we don't expect anybody to be perfect. We expect everybody to be passionate. I'm surprised I did not think of Huggy Bear when we had our original list, because the first time I saw that character name on the show Starsky and Hutch, I said, I know that's not his real name, that's not his government name. It just was funny to me that his name was Huggy Bear. They didn't have to explain it. And when you're 19 years of age, you need an explanation. You like what you like, and that's going to be the end of that as far as that goes. Mario in Florida, who is your favorite bear on your bear list?
3: Hey, what's going on, Freddie, man? Hey, listen, happy birthday to Harry. Amen. I know he's out with his wife, but listen, man, we got to go Baloo, man, from the Jungle Book. The bear necessities. Everybody's forgetting that. You know what I mean? Like,
0: oh, believe me, Mario in Florida, E-Duck Eric Hanneman did not forget, because he had a vote for Baloo from the bear necessities. You and him were in the same boat.
3: Sure did. All right. Cool. And then one last thing really quick before I let you go. You were talking about bad sign, bad game. How about we flip it? How about we go good sign, good game?
0: Yeah.
3: Right? Because I'm a Jets fan, and my Jets, I think that's a good sign for that Jets team.
0: Believe me, Mario, I'm a Jets fan like you are. I hope it is a good sign. I'm going to wait and see. I mean, they got a Green Bay Packers team that you know is going to be ornery after letting that lead get away down in the fourth quarter. And then the Minnesota Vikings kept scoring and scoring and scoring. I just think it's great, for the first time in a long time, the Jets have started the season 1-0. I'll take those small victories with the bare necessities involving the New York Jets. 1-0 is better than the 0-1 that they've been through so many different times, E-Dog.
4: Yeah, I mean, the Kenyon Sadiq looked very promising.
0: He did.
4: But, of course, you have to kind of quantify it or whatever with the fact that it was the Titans and they did not look very good under the new head coach, Robert Saleh.
0: No doubt.
4: I am rubbing salt in the wound there. Sorry. But,
0: sorry, Sean, not sorry.
4: Sorry to real Sean in Montana. But, no, I really liked how they played. And Geno's very capable back there. So, yeah. I like the offense is really good. Like, looking good, it could be competent.
0: Frank Reich really called it a terrific game.
4: Exactly. Yeah. And it looks to be like fun to watch them this year. I'm not expecting them to go to the playoffs.
0: Yeah.
4: But at least they can be competitive. Like against Green Bay on ESPN Radio Sunday. Mm-hmm. On ESPN Radio. 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
0: Attaboy.
4: I expected them to be in the game.

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